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5: I'm WRBI meteorologist Megan Mulford with Southeastern Indiana's most reliable forecast. Clear skies tonight with a low of 48. Northerly winds at around 5 miles an hour. Bright sunshine develops with fog and spots early. Tomorrow, daytime highs approaching 81. Tomorrow night, lows around 56. Currently, it's 74 degrees.
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Yeah, we were never growing up or growing old, breaking up or letting go. Girl, just like rock and roll, where's it gone? But I hope like hell every now and again I blow across your mind like that summer wind. And you're holding on to 16 long as you can every time that it comes.

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3: 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Unfortunately, one woman did this, but she got toxed instead of detox. We'll talk about that story coming up in just a few minutes as we have more of the Terry Dean program on the way.
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3: I'm WRBI meteorologist Megan Mulford with Southeastern Indiana's most reliable forecast. Clear skies tonight with a low of 48. Northerly winds at around 5 miles an hour. Bright sunshine develops with fog and spots early. Tomorrow, daytime highs approaching 81. Tomorrow night, lows around 56. Right now, it's 70 degrees.
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2: Have you heard about these places you go and you get a, you know, a detox where it's supposed to take the bad stuff out and you put the good stuff in, where you get this like saline drip? 34-year-old Jessica Miller of Columbus, Ohio, trying to do that. She spent $400 at a local boutique wellness spa for such a treatment. The detox drip, unfortunately, was a tox drip. Because 3 days later, she found herself in the hospital emergency room. Investigators discovered that the unlicensed clinic was improperly mixing unapproved chemical compounds. And across Ohio, Indiana, Michigan, Kentucky, dozens of other health-conscious people who thought they were getting detoxed actually got toxed with these bags. Now, if you want to go to a spa to, you know, have an IV hook you up to wash away your, you know, unhealthy sins, save your money, just eat a salad, because it's a lot harder to accidentally poison yourself with a piece of kale.
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1: I'm WRBI meteorologist Megan Mulford with Southeastern Indiana's most reliable forecast. Clear skies tonight with a low of 48. Northerly winds at around 5 miles an hour. Bright sunshine develops with fog and spots early. Tomorrow, daytime highs approaching 81. Tomorrow night, lows around 56. Currently, 68.
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1: ABC News, I'm Stephanie Officer. Defense Secretary Pete Hegseth says the execution of Fort Hood shooter Nadal Hassan would take place via firing squad at Fort Hood and says it will be public. A Pentagon official confirms it'll be live streamed. Hassan was sentenced to death for the 2009 mass shooting at Fort Hood, Texas, which left 13 people dead and 32 wounded. ABC's Trevor Ault.
2: If this execution takes place in December, and Hegseth says it would be the first public execution in the U.S. in some 90 years. And that defense official tells ABC News it will be live streamed.
1: Russia carrying out an intense attack on Ukraine. In the past 2 days, at least 63 Ukrainians have been killed. ABC's Ian Pannell.
3: A glide bomb exploding next to two packed buses in eastern Ukraine. We think at least 30 people killed, 20 wounded, according to local officials, and rescuers there having to pour through what was left of the debris, trying to rescue those who'd been wounded and obviously carrying away the bodies of the dead.
1: The trip from Madrid, Spain to Dallas-Fort Worth was about 3 hours longer than usual because of a problem on board an American Airlines jumbo jet.
4: American Flight 37 was well into its 10-hour journey across the Atlantic when the crew declared an urgent but not emergency situation, telling controllers on the ground.
5: You have only two potties operating on board for American 37 Heavy.
6: You said only two potties, is that right?
5: That's affirmative.
4: The six others were out of service. The Boeing 777 had the 287 people on board landed at JFK. The issue was fixed. The flight arrived at DFW about 3 hours behind schedule. Jim Ryan, ABC News.
1: The World Health Organization says it needs more information on the suspected plague death of a Russian lab worker in Siberia. The organization says Russia has not provided enough info to conduct a full risk assessment. Now, President Trump says he has a call set up with President Putin, and the CDC is getting ready to start screening certain travelers. I'm Stephanie Officer, ABC News.
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12: I'm WRBI meteorologist Megan Mulford with Southeastern Indiana's most reliable forecast. Clear skies tonight with a low of 48. Northerly winds at around 5 miles an hour. Bright sunshine develops with fog and spots early. Tomorrow, daytime highs approaching 81. Tomorrow night, lows around 56. Currently, 66.
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2: I try to play mini golf just about any opportunity I can. 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You had to wear 3D glasses, and painted on the walls were like dinosaurs. And it all looked very 3D. It was very cool. So I had a great time with that. The family, maybe not as much as I did. But here's a question for you. Is it cool to play mini golf alone? Well, there is such a report about that coming up in just a few minutes, so stick around.
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5: I'm WRBI meteorologist Megan Mulford with southeastern Indiana's most reliable forecast. Clear skies tonight with a low of 48. Northerly winds at around 5 miles an hour. Bright sunshine develops with fog and spots early. Tomorrow, daytime highs approaching 81. Tomorrow night, lows around 56. Currently, 66.
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1: ABC News, I'm Stephanie Officer. New charges against former Venezuelan President Nicolas Maduro and his wife Celia Flores unsealed in a New York federal court. Prosecutors now accuse the pair of conspiring to torture Venezuelans and Americans held in prisons. Maduro and Flores have already entered not guilty pleas to drug trafficking charges in federal court. ABC's Aaron Katursky with more on the status of the three Americans named in the indictment.
2: They've all been released, including one who was let go just days after Maduro's ouster by the U.S. military. And Maduro's lawyer tells us the former president denies all the new charges.
1: Hurricane Isaias is now a Category 2 storm, packing 100-mile-an-hour winds, and it's headed for the Gulf states. ABC News meteorologist Lee Goldberg.
3: The hurricane warnings from Biloxi over to Panama City. Conditions going downhill fast tomorrow. The worst late day, evening, and into tomorrow night. Big winds, flash flooding. It'll be remembered for tornadoes, too, especially the panhandle into Florida.
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2: So here's the question. Is it cool or completely lame to play mini golf by yourself? There's a fellow by the name of Marcus in Austin, Texas, and he went to his local adventure golf course all by himself on a Tuesday just to play his, you know, practice his short game. 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Online commenters mostly agree that it's fine to go alone, although one guy confessed that he tried to go at his local mini golf. Unfortunately for him, he partook into a certain type of lettuce, if you know what I mean, and spent 20 minutes having a silent staring contest with a plastic alligator.
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1: I'm WRBI meteorologist Megan Mulford with Southeastern Indiana's most reliable forecast. Clear skies tonight with a low of 48. Northerly winds at around 5 miles an hour. Bright sunshine develops with fog and spots early. Tomorrow, daytime highs approaching 81. Tomorrow night, lows around 56. Currently, 66.
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1: ABC News, I'm Stephanie Officer. New charges against former Venezuelan President Nicolas Maduro and his wife Celia Flores unsealed in a New York federal court. Prosecutors now accuse the pair of conspiring to torture Venezuelans and Americans held in prisons. Maduro and Flores have already entered not guilty pleas to drug trafficking charges in federal court. ABC's Aaron Katursky with more on the status of the three Americans named in the indictment.
2: They've all been released, including one who was let go just days after Maduro's ouster by the U.S. military. And Maduro's lawyer tells us the former president denies all the new charges.
1: Hurricane Isaias is now a Category 2 storm, packing 100-mile-an-hour winds, and it's headed for the Gulf states. ABC News meteorologist Lee Goldberg.
3: The hurricane warnings from Biloxi over to Panama City. Conditions going downhill fast tomorrow. The worst late day, evening, and into tomorrow night. Big winds, flash flooding. It'll be remembered for tornadoes, too, especially the panhandle into Florida.
1: This is ABC News. Police are investigating after a congressional candidate in Arizona says she was sexually assaulted in August while she was out fixing her campaign signs.
4: Bernadette Green Placentia is a Democrat running for Arizona's 8th congressional district. She says she was repairing a campaign sign in Sun City, Arizona in August when she was hit in the head, went unconscious, and was raped, telling ABC 15 in Phoenix.
5: You know, I look back and it's like, why didn't I go to the hospital? Why, you know? I'd always considered myself a strong person, and so I was embarrassed.
4: Maricopa County Sheriff's investigators are working the case. Initially, at least, evidence was limited. When they interviewed Green Placentia, she said she could not remember what the men looked like and had showered several times after the attack. Alex Stone, ABC News.
1: The World Health Organization says Russia has not provided enough information on the suspected plague death of a Russian lab worker to conduct a full risk assessment. I'm Stephanie Officer, ABC News.
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10: I'm WRBI meteorologist Megan Mulford with southeastern Indiana's most reliable forecast. Clear skies tonight with a low of 48. Northerly winds at around 5 miles an hour. Bright sunshine develops with fog and spots early. Tomorrow, daytime highs approaching 81. Tomorrow night, lows around 56. Currently, it's 64 degrees.
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2: I'm WRBI meteorologist Megan Mulford with Southeastern Indiana's most reliable forecast. Clear skies tonight with a low of 48. Northerly winds at around 5 miles an hour. Bright sunshine develops with fog and spots early. Tomorrow, daytime highs approaching 81. Tomorrow night, lows around 56. Currently, it's 64 degrees.
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1: ABC News, I'm Stephanie Officer. New York City Mayor Zoran Mamdani is preparing to hold a press conference in the Bronx addressing this afternoon's ICE-involved shooting. He said he called President Trump earlier this evening, urging him to pull ICE out of New York. Agents allegedly shot through a car windshield with a child in the back seat, wounding a man. The child is unharmed and with family. The DHS says ICE officers were conducting a targeted operation

0: to arrest a criminal illegal alien from the Dominican Republic. Gulf Coast residents are being told to make final preparations now before Hurricane Isaias makes landfall between Friday and Saturday. The Category 2 storm comes with 100-mile-an-hour winds. Clay Hobbs is with Arkansas's Pafford Medical Services and says they brought 120 staffers and 50 ambulances to Pensacola, Florida.
1: We are not able to respond once the sustained winds reach over 40 miles an hour. So when someone needs help or they decide that they want to evacuate, it's really too late.
0: This is ABC News.
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2: This, I mean, there's probably more going on to this couple than just one night of gas. Because over in Pasco County, Florida, a 32-year-old by the name of Anthony Gordon found himself behind bars after he had some gastric problems in the evening after he and his girlfriend Brenda went to bed. And apparently he was letting everything go under the covers. She said it was an absolute biological hazard. She asked him to stop. He got really mad about it, started screaming, pulled her off the bed, actually choked her. She was able to escape him, called 911. Officers showed up. He admitted he had choked her, earning himself a felony domestic battery charge up to 5 years in state prison. You know, next time, Anthony, just buy a fan, because 5 years in a cell is a pretty steep price to pay for the silent but deadly, especially if you have a very nose-sensitive cellmate during that time.
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2: I'm WRBI meteorologist Megan Mulford with Southeastern Indiana's most reliable forecast. Clear skies tonight with a low of 48. Northerly winds at around 5 miles an hour. Bright sunshine develops with fog in spots early. Tomorrow, daytime highs approaching 81. Tomorrow night, lows around 56. Right now, 62.
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1: ABC News, I'm Stephanie Officer. New York City Mayor Zoran Mamdani is preparing to hold a press conference in the Bronx addressing this afternoon's ICE-involved shooting. He said he called President Trump earlier this evening, urging him to pull ICE out of New York. Agents allegedly shot through a car windshield with a child in the back seat, wounding a man. The child is unharmed and with family. The DHS says ICE officers were conducting a targeted operation to arrest a criminal illegal alien from the Dominican Republic. Gulf Coast residents are being told to make final preparations now before Hurricane Isaias makes landfall between Friday and Saturday. The Category 2 storm comes with 100-mile-an-hour winds. Clay Hobbs is with Arkansas's Pafford Medical Services. And

0: says they brought 120 staffers and 50 ambulances to Pensacola, Florida.
1: We are not able to respond once the sustained winds reach over 40 miles an hour. So when someone needs help or they decide that they want to evacuate, it's really too late.
0: This is ABC News. Conservative media personality and Trump donor Eric Dieter says U.S. Ambassador to Greece Kimberly Guilfoyle asked him to pay off $100,000 in credit card debt days before her Senate confirmation hearing. Dieter spoke to ABC's Jay O'Brien.
2: Did you think that she was asking for that payment in exchange for something?
3: Oh, absolutely. She made it very clear, and the text messages make it very clear. She was so desperate for me to send that $100,000. She said, if you do this for me, and it's in the text messages, I will be your ride or die in Trump world.
0: Dieter says he did not make the payment. ABC News has reached out to Guilfoyle and the U.S. Embassy in Greece. The national average price for a gallon of gas dropped 5 cents since last week to $4.36 a gallon. But Hurricane Isaias could send prices back up if oil production and refineries in the Gulf are impacted. I'm Stephanie Officer, ABC News.
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8: I'm WRBI meteorologist Megan Mulford with southeastern Indiana's most reliable forecast. Lows dip down to about 48 overnight under clear skies, winds out of the north at around 5 miles an hour. Bright sunshine develops with fog in spots early Friday, highs around 81. Mainly clear Friday night, 56. Currently, 62.
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2: Well, a new form of government was created on this day back in 2001. If you know what the date is, you remember 2001, you can probably think about which, you know, security department was, you know, founded on this day. We'll talk about that. Coming up here in just a few more minutes, as we have more of the Terry Dean program yet to come.
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2: I'm WRBI meteorologist Megan Mulford with southeastern Indiana's most reliable forecast. Lows dip down to about 48 overnight under clear skies, winds out of the north at around 5 miles an hour. Bright sunshine develops with fog and spots early Friday, highs around 81. Mainly clear Friday night, 56. Currently, 58.
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1: ABC News, I'm Stephanie Officer. Krista Pike, the Tennessee woman who could not be executed, has taken a few steps in the hospital and is eating. That's according to one of her attorneys, Stephen Farrell, who says Pike still has a long road to recovery. She survived two doses of pentobarbital last week.
2: I think we're going to have to give this a lot more time before we have better answers and can give any certainty about whether there'll be a full recovery or whether there'll be some permanent damage.
1: And what happens next is still uncertain. Attorneys are asking Tennessee's governor to commute her sentence to life. It's up to the Tennessee State Supreme Court to decide whether to issue a new order to execute Pike. New York City Mayor Zoran Mamdani moments ago wrapped up a press conference in the Bronx after that ICE-involved shooting earlier of a Dominican migrant DHS says has a criminal history. Mamdani's words were sharp, at one point saying, quote, ICE is rotten to its core. Officials say at least one ICE agent shot at least 7 rounds through the windshield of a car with a 5-year-old in the back seat. This is ABC News.
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dad broke down and finally shaved the most sideburns off. I took the stickers off of my Rubik's Cube, watched MTV all afternoon. 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
2: Well, let's find out what happened on this day back in 1871. The Great Chicago Fire touched off on this day. Of course, it's said that Mrs. O'Leary's cow was supposed to have kicked over a lantern. 300 people were killed. 17,000 buildings were destroyed. 99,000 people were left homeless. It was 1956. A guy by the name of Don Larson forced the first and only perfect game in the World Series as the Yankees beat the Dodgers 2-0. 1987, Chuck Perry got his star in the Hollywood Walk of Fame. It was 1997. The movie Boogie Nights debuted as Mark Wahlberg as an adult entertainment fellow. It was on this day back in 2001, the Office of Homeland Security was founded 4 weeks after the terrorist attacks on September 11th.
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6: I'm WRBI meteorologist Megan Mulford with Southeastern Indiana's most reliable forecast. Lows dip down to about 48 overnight under clear skies, winds out of the north at around 5 miles an hour. Bright sunshine develops with fog and spots early Friday, highs around 81. Mainly clear Friday night, 56. Right now, it's 54 degrees.
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1: ABC News, I'm Stephanie Officer. Krista Pike, the Tennessee woman who could not be executed, has taken a few steps in the hospital and is eating. That's according to one of her attorneys, Stephen Farrell, who says Pike still has a long road to recovery. She survived two doses of pentobarbital last week.
2: I think we're going to have to give this a lot more time before we have better answers and can give any certainty about whether there'll be a full recovery or whether there'll be some permanent damage.
1: And what happens next is still uncertain. Attorneys are asking Tennessee's governor to commute her sentence to life. It's up to the Tennessee State Supreme Court to decide whether to issue a new order to execute Pike. New York City Mayor Zoran Mamdani moments ago wrapped up a press conference in the Bronx after that ICE-involved shooting earlier of a Dominican migrant DHS says has a criminal history. Mamdani's words were sharp, at one point saying, quote, ICE is rotten to its core. Officials say at least one ICE agent shot at least seven rounds through the windshield of a car with a five-year-old in the back seat. This is ABC News. More measles cases in Pennsylvania, a state with one of the largest outbreaks in the country. As ABC's Sherry Preston reports, one public health expert thinks he knows why.
3: 74 new measles cases in Pennsylvania just since Monday. Dr. Dimitri Daskalakis, who resigned from the CDC last year, says that number is self-inflicted.
4: The chaos that's been created by the misinformation that we're hearing from the Secretary of Health,

0: as well as other public health leaders in the U.S. means that parents are confused.
1: And as a result, he says, fewer kids are being immunized and protected against the measles. Sherry Preston, ABC News.
2: Federal prosecutors in New York announced new charges against former Venezuelan President Nicolas Maduro and his wife Celia Flores. The pair are now charged with conspiring to torture Americans in Venezuela. Two victims said they were accused of plotting to assassinate Maduro and then were tortured with electric shock. I'm Stephanie Officer, ABC News.
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8: I'm WRBI meteorologist Megan Mulford with southeastern Indiana's most reliable forecast. Lows dip down to about 48 overnight under clear skies, winds out of the north at around 5 miles an hour. Bright sunshine develops with fog and spots early Friday, highs around 81. Mainly clear Friday night, 56. Currently, it's 57 degrees.
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0: Well, very well nice. Together. So it's a good night for beer and pizza. We should do that tonight.
1: Well, there you go. Beer and pizza night. All right. That I don't have a drink link because there's nothing
0: there
1: to link
0: to. 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
1: But, you know.
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7: I'm WRBI meteorologist Megan Mulford with Southeastern Indiana's most reliable forecast. Lows dip down to about 48 overnight under clear skies, winds out of the north at around 5 miles an hour. Bright sunshine develops with fog and spots early Friday, highs around 81. Mainly clear Friday night, 56. Currently, it's 55 degrees.
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2: Now, surveys and studies and such. According to a YouGov research article here, older adults are more likely to donate money and goods, while Gen Z is more likely to volunteer and do fundraising efforts. So half of Americans say they expect to give money to a charity in the next year. 49% of adults say they're likely to donate money to a charity in the next 12 months, including 28% who said they're very likely. 39% donated goods to charity in the past year, making it the most common form of support measured. 35% donated money. Baby boomers, most likely generation to have donated money, 45%, compared to 35% of our generation, Gen X, and 27% of millennials and Gen Z. Gen Z is most likely to volunteer. 20% did so in the last year, compared with 12% of boomers. Among people who donated money, half made one-off donations, 30% combined one-off and regular giving. Baby boomers donate more than anybody else. As a matter of fact, all of the others combined still don't donate as much to charity as baby boomers do. And about a third of Americans say they did none of the charitable activities that people asked them to do in the last year. Would you like to? No. Okay.
3: Leave me alone.
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2: Now, big screen, little screen, Dancing with the Stars is hosting the first Super Bowl-themed episode. ABC unveiled. They're going to have a thing called Super Bowl Night on the October 13th episode. So that's coming right up. It's the season's sixth episode overall. And they also have a dedication night on October 20th and horror movie night on October 27th. So if you're into those kind of things. And in the new trailer for Netflix, the one about Matthew Perry, late Friends star, reflects on his success and the toll it took. So there's like a whole thing here. It's coming out October 27th, and I've got a link to those details. And Charlie Sheen and Martin Sheen are starring together in a new comedy.
3: Have you seen this? This showed up on my newsfeed. Yeah, I think that's awesome. I do
2: Happy
3: like
2: Jack.
3: Both of them.
2: It's a new AMC series, and that does look pretty cool. So I do have a link to all of that information in the show notes for today at johnandheidishow.com.
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1: I'm WRBI meteorologist Megan Mulford with southeastern Indiana's most reliable forecast. Lows dip down to about 48 overnight under clear skies, winds out of the north at around 5 miles an hour. Bright sunshine develops with fog and spots early Friday, highs around 81. Mainly clear Friday night, 56. Currently, it's 51 degrees.
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1: ABC News, I'm Stephanie Officer. Hundreds of protesters filling the streets of New York City's Marble Hill neighborhood where federal immigration authorities shot someone during an ICE operation Thursday afternoon. In a statement, DHS says ICE officers did confirm shooting someone in the country illegally in a targeted enforcement operation. Late Thursday night, Mayor Zoran Mamdani was curt when he said he demanded President Trump release the 28-year-old man from ICE custody. Mamdani says the effort was unsuccessful.
2: School had just gotten out. The street was crowded with families and children. When ICE agents opened fire, a five-year-old child was in the back seat of the car. Thank God that child is physically unharmed.
1: Mamdani says ICE has taken the man away. 4,000 registered nurses at Boston's Brigham and Women's Hospital have voted to strike October 14th if a new tentative labor agreement is not reached by then. This is ABC News. If you're in the market to buy a home, mortgage rates could throw a monkey wrench into your budget.
3: The sagging housing market receiving another blow, with mortgage rates climbing for the seventh straight week. The average 30-year fixed rate for a home loan now stands at 7.4%, up from 7.28% last week, according to mortgage buyer Freddie Mac. That's the highest level in nearly 3 years. Mortgage rates typically respond to other economic factors, including interest rates and inflationary pressures due to the war. The higher mortgages can raise monthly premiums and sideline potential home buyers. Michelle Franzen, ABC News.
1: 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Hamilton led a team that developed the spacecraft's onboard software and designed a system that prevented a computer overload from aborting the mission. She was awarded the Presidential Medal of Freedom in 2016. I'm Stephanie Officer, ABC News.
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9: I'm WRBI meteorologist Megan Mulford with Southeastern Indiana's most reliable forecast. Lows dip down to about 48 overnight under clear skies, winds out of the north at around 5 miles an hour. Bright sunshine develops with fog and spots.

0: starts early.
1: Friday,
0: highs around 81. Mainly clear Friday night, 56. Currently, it's 51 degrees.
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1: John and Heidi.
2: Heidi, did you know some volcanic eruptions create brand new islands? Yeah, if enough lava builds up above sea level, a new island can emerge from the ocean. So they're
3: how
2: volcanic.
3: Cool is that?
2: Yeah, that's pretty cool. I think it'd be kind of cool to go hang out like on an island, but not one of those. I would need one a little bigger than that. If you're standing on something like the size of the flatbed
3: right.
2: of a truck, like it's an
3: that's
2: island.
3: That's a little
2: like,
3: scary.
2: No,
3: yeah.
2: Until a wave comes along. Yeah, I need a bigger island than that. We don't know everything, but now we know this.
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2: Time now for the joke of the day with my beautiful bride, Heidi Small. What do you have for me there, Heidi?
3: I've got two.
2: Okay.
3: The first one is, my favorite word is drool. It just rolls off the tongue. So dumb, I'm sorry.
2: It's kind of dumb.
3: And my daughter thinks I don't give her enough privacy. At least that's what she wrote in her diary.
2: Oh, that's good. Very nice. I had a listener call and give me some jokes over the phone yesterday. And they said, you got to tell
3: them.
2: Heidi. But Heidi cannot tell any of those on the radio.
3: They were good ones.
2: It was very funny, but very inappropriate.
3: Yeah. They
2: and
3: were
2: I
3: good
2: said,
3: ones.
2: Oh, yeah, she's going to love these. But no, she cannot tell any of them on the radio. That is your joke of the day on the John and Heidi Show.
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1: Time now for the scoop of the day. That so-called guilty look your dog gives you after chewing on your shoes or destroying your couch might not be guilt at all. Research suggests dogs are more likely to be reacting to your reaction than feeling remorse. In an experiment involving 14 dogs, the animals showed more classy guilt behaviors when they were scolded, such as looking away or lowering their posture or licking their lips and several things, even if they hadn't eaten the forbidden treat. So like if they were, the treat was there and they weren't supposed to eat it, if they got scolded, even if they didn't do anything wrong, they still had that same look. 2015 study involved 96 dog owners, and it was the dog owner and the dog. So,
2: well, of course they're going to look sad if they're scolded. That's just common sense.
1: I feel as though I just horribly read the entire thing.
2: I understand.
1: Let's see if I
2: can
1: do this one any better. Wired headphones are making a comeback.
2: What?
1: Apparently,
2: really?
1: Yeah. Apparently, some people are kind of sick and tired of having to charge everything, and then they lose things.
2: Or of losing them, because that's just it. They're easier to lose.
1: Well, Bose is getting in on the Gen Z retro tech revival. 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But you plug it in to the same place
2: you charge
1: your phone. Because there's not headphone jacks anymore.
2: Yeah.
1: So they had to find a way. So I have a link to that if you're interested in the show notes for today at johnandheidishow.com.
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5: I'm WRBI meteorologist Megan Mulford with southeastern Indiana's most reliable forecast. Lows dip down to about 48 overnight under clear skies. Winds out of the north at around 5 miles an hour. Bright sunshine develops with fog and spots early. Friday, highs around 81. Mainly clear Friday night, 56. Right now, 51.
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day, Potts Farm was a place to go. 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Light the bonfire and call the girls. King in the can and the Marlboro man. Jack and Jim were a few good men. Where you learn how to kiss and cuss and fight too. Better watch out for the boys in blue. And all this small town, he said, she said. Ain't it funny how rumors spread? 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Man, that talk is getting old. You better mind your business, man. Watch your mouth. Before I have to knock that loud mouth out. I'm tired of talking, man. Y'all ain't listening. Them old birds.

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1: ABC News, I'm Stephanie Officer. Thursday, protests held on college campuses nationwide in solidarity with Jane Doe, the former Cornell student who alleges she was gang raped by 7 frat members 2 years ago. The accused have denied the allegations. At Columbia University, hundreds spoke out against sexual violence, including 2 survivors who say the late convicted sex offender Jeffrey Epstein abused them. Gina Lisa Jones.
2: I was a Jane Doe and Jeffrey Epstein file.
1: USS Abraham Lincoln sailors finally reunited with their families Thursday when they docked in San Diego. They spent the Navy's longest time ever at sea, 10 months without docking at a port. Their deployment scrutinized because some sailors developed suicidal ideations. ABC's Louis Martinez says top brass made changes.
3: They are looking at practical matters, but then there's the human element. And yes, they have learned a lot about how to ensure that the quality of life for the sailors is...
1: This is ABC News. Another night of clashes between protesters and police in France Thursday. Students have been protesting conditions in public schools. ABC's Tom Soufi-Burge is in Paris.
4: Look, the French government says they're going to look at the proposals. They've got a platform open for young people in France. But there's movement there. People are rushing now. We're just going to go calmly. There's a lot of riot police moving up here. So look, you can see the riot police are coming up now. We're going to sort of move safely in this direction so that we're not caught up in this. If we move over to the side, they're not going to come this way. But that, you know, there's a lot of tension here. There's a lot of unease. And this social movement, you can hear the reaction of the crowd, is building in France. It's not going away for the government.
1: A former Trump donor alleges U.S. Ambassador to Greece Kimberly Guilfoyle asked him to cover a $100,000 credit card bill in exchange for access to high-ranking administration officials. Guilfoyle has denied any wrongdoing. I'm Stephanie Officer, ABC News.
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10: I'm WRBI meteorologist Megan Mulford with Southeastern Indiana's most reliable forecast. Lows level off around 50 overnight under clear skies, northeast winds at around 5 miles an hour. Daytime highs approaching 81 Friday, bright sunshine expected. Friday night, lows dip down to about 57. Right now, 51.
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2: Time now for the movie quote of the day. I don't think you're going to get this one. From 1992. Hail to the King, baby.
3: I have no idea.
2: See, we're getting into like October, so they're all a lot of these have been scary. It's called Army of Darkness.
3: I've not seen that.
2: Yeah,
3: one.
2: I don't know that you've seen it. I know I haven't seen it. Ash Williams is the one who says it. So.
3: Okay.
2: Army of Darkness. Hail to the King, baby. There you go. That's your movie quote of the day. I'm sure that's exactly how they said it. So, probably. I have no idea. Movie quote of the day on the John and Heidi Show.
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3: Have a couple more sleep aid ideas for you if you're having a hard time falling asleep.
2: Oh, yeah. These are things.
3: Charles Dickens believed that he could cure insomnia by ensuring that his bed pointed north.
2: Oh.
3: So if you're having a tough time sleeping, maybe just move your bed.
2: There you go.
3: Could be.
2: Give that a whirl. I don't think it's going to make a difference.
3: In 1621, Robert Burton recommended massaging the soles of one feet with dormouse fat. I don't know what a dormouse is. D-O-R-M-O-U-S.
2: It's a mouse.
3: It's a kind of mouse.
2: Like a little mouse, yeah.
3: So it's just fat from a mouse.
2: Yeah, I don't. Let's not. Let's not try that one.
3: I don't think I'll try that.
2: I'd rather stay awake. That's just disgusting.
3: Anyways, that's news to me.
2: And it's also news to me.
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2: Fun fact for you, Heidi.
3: What's that, John?
2: All brown eyes are actually blue underneath. They appear brown thanks to a pigment called melanin. So that's kind of cool. Fun fact for you, Heidi.
3: What's that, John?
2: The actual communication from Apollo 13 was, Houston, we've had a problem.
3: Oh.
2: It's not Houston, we have a problem.
3: Okay.
2: Houston, we've had a problem. There you go. I didn't know that.
3: I didn't know
2: Fun
3: that
2: fact
3: either.
2: For you, Heidi.
3: What's that, John?
2: Your lips don't sweat. No matter how hot you get, your lips don't sweat.
3: Huh.
2: I didn't know that.
3: Your upper lip does.
2: No, it's above your upper lip
3: that
2: sweats.
3: I'm saying your upper lip.
2: Above your lip.
3: Yeah, okay, above your upper lip.
2: All right. This has been fun. Another fun fact for you, Heidi.
3: What's that, John?
2: The singer that went by the name Meatloaf was a vegetarian.
3: Yeah,
2: so he did
3: that.
2: Not
3: Isn't
2: eat meatloaf.
3: That funny?
2: Yeah, and we'll do one final fun fact for you, Heidi.
3: What's that, John?
2: Spiders never sleep. There's something to help you fall asleep tonight.
3: There you go.
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5: I'm WRBI meteorologist Megan Mulford with Southeastern Indiana's most reliable forecast. Lows level off around 50 overnight under clear skies, northeast winds at around 5 miles an hour. Daytime highs approaching 81. Friday, bright sunshine expected. Friday night, lows dip down to about 57. Right now, it's 50 degrees.
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1: ABC News, I'm Stephanie Officer. Hundreds of protesters filling the streets of New York City's Marble Hill neighborhood where federal immigration authorities shot someone during an ICE operation Thursday afternoon. In a statement, DHS says ICE officers did confirm shooting someone in the country illegally in a targeted enforcement operation. Late Thursday night, Mayor Zoran Mamdani was curt when he said he demanded President Trump release the 28-year-old man from ICE custody. Mamdani says the effort was unsuccessful.
2: School had just gotten out. The street was crowded with families and children. When ICE agents opened fire, a five-year-old child was in the back seat of the car. Thank God that child is physically unharmed.
1: Mamdani says ICE has taken the man away. 4,000 registered nurses at Boston's Brigham and Women's Hospital have voted to strike October 14th if a new tentative labor agreement is not reached by then. This is ABC News. If you're in the market to buy a home, mortgage rates could throw a monkey wrench into your budget.
3: The sagging housing market receiving another blow, with mortgage rates climbing for the seventh straight week. The average 30-year fixed rate for a home loan now stands at 7.4%, up from 7.28% last week, according to mortgage buyer Freddie Mac. That's the highest level in nearly 3 years. Mortgage rates typically respond to other economic factors, including interest rates and inflationary pressures due to the war. The higher mortgages can raise monthly premiums and sideline potential home buyers. Michelle Franzen, ABC News.
1: Pioneering software engineer Margaret Hamilton has died at age 90. Her code helped guide the Apollo 11 crew safely to the moon. Hamilton led a team that developed the spacecraft's onboard software and designed a system that prevented a computer overload from aborting the mission. She was awarded the Presidential Medal of Freedom in 2016. I'm Stephanie Officer, ABC News.
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5: I'm WRBI meteorologist Megan Mulford with Southeastern Indiana's most reliable forecast. Lows level off around 50 overnight under clear skies, northeast winds at around 5 miles an hour. Daytime highs approaching 81 Friday, bright sunshine expected. Friday night, lows dip down to about 57. Right now, it's 50 degrees.
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1: John and Heidi.
2: Time now for some weird news. I kind of like this. A former 7-Eleven in Seattle has been transformed into an inconvenience store. Everything in there is art. Nothing is actually useful. It's an exhibit that features 70 local artists' work across 14 different departments, including some pre-tangled USB cords, beeswax egg candles, keychains made from snack food, and purses made from old Cheetos and Lay's packets.

0: changes. Those are actually kind of neat. There's even a landline iPhone. It plays U2's Vertigo when answered. The artworks are actually for sale, ranging from $1 to $10,000. Wow. Organizers say the goal is to make buying art less intimidating and more accessible. The store is only open weekends. Well, then it's not super accessible, unless, of course, you have
1: time. It is an inconvenience store, Joe.
0: On the weekends. Yeah, it is. It is an inconvenience store. That's the name of it.
1: So they have inconvenient hours.
0: Inconvenient items at inconvenient times. Only open from 2 to 3 a.m. Yeah. Weird news on the John and Heidi Show.
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6: I'm WRBI meteorologist Megan Mulford with Southeastern Indiana's most reliable forecast. Lows level off around 50 overnight under clear skies, northeast winds at around 5 miles an hour. Daytime highs approaching 81 Friday, bright sunshine expected. Friday night, lows dip down to about 57. Right now, it's 50 degrees.

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1: Heidi. Time now for the question of the day. This one is for you, Heidi. If you're average, you'll do this before 11 a.m. each day. What is it?
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1: No. Swear. 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
1: All right. 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
4: I'm WRBI meteorologist Megan Mulford with Southeastern Indiana's most reliable forecast. Lows level off around 50 overnight under clear skies, northeast winds at around 5 miles an hour. Daytime highs approaching 81. Friday, bright sunshine expected. Friday night, lows dip down to about 57. Right now, 52.
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1: ABC News, I'm Stephanie Officer. Thursday, protests held on college campuses nationwide in solidarity with Jane Doe, the former Cornell student who alleges she was gang raped by 7 frat members 2 years ago. The accused have denied the allegations. At Columbia University, hundreds spoke out against sexual violence, including 2 survivors who say the late convicted sex offender Jeffrey Epstein abused them. Gina Lisa Jones.
2: I was a Jane Doe and Jeffrey Epstein file.
1: USS Abraham Lincoln sailors finally reunited with their families Thursday when they docked in San Diego. They spent the Navy's longest time ever at sea, 10 months without docking at a port. Their deployment scrutinized because some sailors developed suicidal ideations. ABC's Louis Martinez says top brass made changes.
3: They are looking at practical matters, but then there's the human element. And yes, they have learned a lot about how to ensure that the quality of life for the sailors is...
1: This is ABC News. Another night of clashes between protesters and police in France Thursday. Students have been protesting conditions in public schools. ABC's Tom Soufi-Burridge is in Paris.
4: Look, the French government says they're going to look at the proposals. They've got a platform open for young people in France. But there's movement there. People are rushing now. We're just going to go calmly. There's a lot of riot police moving up here. So look, you can see the riot police are coming up now. And we're going to sort of move safely in this direction so that we're not caught up in this. If we move over to the side, they're not going to come this way. But that, you know, there's a lot of tension here. There's a lot of unease, and this social movement, you can hear the reaction of the crowd, is building in France. It's not going away for the government.
1: A former Trump donor alleges U.S. Ambassador to Greece Kimberly Guilfoyle asked him to cover a $100,000 credit card bill in exchange for access to high-ranking administration officials. Guilfoyle has denied any wrongdoing. I'm Stephanie Officer, ABC News.
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11: I'm WRBI meteorologist Megan Mulford with Southeastern Indiana's most reliable forecast. High temperatures reach up to 81 today under sunny skies. Winds out of the southeast at around 5 miles an hour. Mainly cloudy skies expected tonight. Lows dip down to about 57. Slight chance of rain showers tomorrow. High is 74. Right now, 52.
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2: Okay.
3: So, surprisingly to me, hip-hop topped the list at 27.3%. 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
2: I don't know why that surprises you, though.
3: It just does. I don't know. And then rock at 16.5%.
2: Yeah.
3: Then pop at 12.8%. Huh. Latin at 8.1%. Country at 7.9%. That's much lower than I thought it would be.
2: Yeah.
3: But then electronic is 3.7%. Global music is 2.5%. Gospel, 1.7%. Christian and gospel.

0: Classical is at only 0.8% and jazz at 0.7%. Which is interesting to me because jazz is probably the music that I stream the most.
1: I don't know if that, yeah, it's probably the category that it would fall into.
0: Yeah.
1: So here's my question. Where's polka on that list?
0: It is not. It did not make the list.
1: That seems kind of weird, doesn't it?
0: Yes.
1: All right. That is something special with Heidi Small.
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5: I'm WRBI meteorologist Megan Mulford with southeastern Indiana's most reliable forecast. High temperatures reach up to 81 today under sunny skies, winds out of the southeast at around 5 miles an hour. Mainly cloudy skies expected tonight, lows dip down to about 57. Slight chance of rain showers tomorrow, high of 74. Right now, 52.
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2: Time now for the list. We already talked about these buzzwords yesterday because we did the scuba, and we did the crine, and we did the LARP. Well, we're going to do the last three on the list. These are all cringy, bewildering buzzwords that apparently the young kids are saying out there. So, bird. It's a derogatory term used to bash women who are overly detrimentally obsessed with men. A bird is often airheaded or bird-brained, exhibiting foolish behavior online or in person. Mm-hmm. So don't be a bird. I can't do Nathan. It means I can't deal with this, I can't handle it, or I'm done. I wonder if they originally said I can't do nothing, and then it turned into Nathan, because that doesn't make any sense.
3: That doesn't make sense at all.
2: And then my personal favorite on the list here, Quiet on the Creek.
3: What?
2: Popularized by a rapper, Saucy Santana. It is meant to keep certain secrets, situations, and sexual scenarios on the down low. Rather than broadcasting to everybody, they prefer handling their business on the hush-hush. So, Heidi, let's keep our relationship on the, keep it quiet on the creek.
3: Let's do that.
2: All right. Oh, did I just tell everybody we're in a relationship? Well, we have been for 27 years, so. And been married for 26. I don't know that that's really keeping it on the creek, or whatever that word was. I just can't, Nathan, do nothing. I got it all wrong.
3: I don't think you're getting the lingo.
2: I'm going to move on. That's the list on the John and Heidi Show.
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2: We always like to wrap things up around here with good news, and I think this is just a beautiful story. A hospital valet becomes a source of hope for cancer patients. Sometimes the biggest difference is not necessarily the doctor or the nurse. It could be from a person literally just waiting outside with a smile. And that is what cancer patients in Buffalo, New York have found in John Avery. He's a hospital valet who has made it his mission to give every patient a little bit of encouragement before they walk through those doors. John greets patients with an upbeat attitude, a big smile, and often his Buffalo Bills hat. But his interactions go far beyond simply parking their car. For people heading into the cancer center for an appointment or treatment or difficult conversation, a few words of encouragement can mean more than anybody might realize. Breast cancer survivor Kate Fink knows firsthand. During her treatment, John would regularly encourage her to keep going. He'd say, "You've got this." And he says that made a huge difference. She wasn't the only person who noticed John's impact. Sweet Buffalo founder Kimberly LaRussa remembers a day when she arrived at the cancer center feeling discouraged. John noticed. He asked her for a favor. He said, "Hey," she goes, "Yeah, I can do. What do you need?" He said, "You have yourself a good day for me, okay?"
3: Aww.
2: I think that's cool. The story goes on, and it's a beautiful, wonderful, amazing story. So many people who talk about how this guy made a big difference, and I do have a link to the story.
3: Love that.
2: I think that's really, really cool. And all you have to do is just be nice.
3: Yep.
2: Just be encouraging, and you're changing people's lives. I've got a link to that in the show notes for today at johnandheidishow.com. Time to say goodbye, Heidi.
3: Goodbye, Heidi.
2: Goodbye, everybody. Have a great day. Thanks for listening to the John and Heidi Show.
4: Hi, everyone. I'm Craig Orndorff. On the next weekend in the country, we're heading back to October of 1988. It was Bush versus Dukakis for president. The space shuttle was flying again, and Kirk Gibson became a World Series hero. And on the countdown that week were Kathy Mattea, the Desert Rose Band, Tanya Tucker, and making comebacks Charlie Daniels and Buck Owens. We'll have them and more on the next Weekend in the Country. 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
7: I'm WRBI meteorologist Megan Mulder.

0: Hartford with southeastern Indiana's most reliable forecast. High temperatures reach up to 81 today under sunny skies. Winds out of the southeast at around 5 miles an hour. Mainly cloudy skies expected tonight. Lows dip down to about 57. Slight chance of rain showers tomorrow. High of 74. Currently, it's 51 degrees.
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1: ABC News, I'm Stephanie Officer. Hundreds of protesters filling the streets of New York City's Marble Hill neighborhood where federal immigration authorities shot someone during an ICE operation Thursday afternoon. In a statement, DHS says ICE officers did confirm shooting someone in the country illegally in a targeted enforcement operation. Late Thursday night, Mayor Zoran Mamdani was curt when he said he demanded President Trump release the 28-year-old man from ICE custody. Mamdani says the effort was unsuccessful.
2: School had just gotten out. The street was crowded with families and children. When ICE agents opened fire, a five-year-old child was in the back seat of the car. Thank God that child is physically unharmed.
1: Mamdani says ICE has taken the man away. 4,000 registered nurses at Boston's Brigham and Women's Hospital have voted to strike October 14th if a new tentative labor agreement is not reached by then. This is ABC News. If you're in the market to buy a home, mortgage rates could throw a monkey wrench into your budget.
3: The sagging housing market receiving another blow, with mortgage rates climbing for the seventh straight week. The average 30-year fixed rate for a home loan now stands at 7.4%, up from 7.28% last week, according to mortgage buyer Freddie Mac. That's the highest level in nearly 3 years. Mortgage rates typically respond to other economic factors, including interest rates and inflationary pressures due to the war. The higher mortgages can raise monthly premiums and sideline potential home buyers. Michelle Franzen, ABC News.
1: 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Her code helped guide the Apollo 11 crew safely to the moon. Hamilton led a team that developed the spacecraft's onboard software and designed a system that prevented a computer overload from aborting the mission. She was awarded the Presidential Medal of Freedom in 2016. I'm Stephanie Officer, ABC News.
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14: I'm WRBI meteorologist Paul Trombley with southeastern Indiana's most reliable forecast. Daytime highs approaching 81 today. Under sunny skies, southeasterly winds around 5 miles per hour. Mainly cloudy skies expected tonight. Lows level off around 57. Slight chance for showers tomorrow. High of 74, cloudy. Currently, it's 51 degrees.
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0: Country 103.9 WRBI. That is Luke Bryan with Drunk on You. It is Brent Lee early on a Friday morning in the country, getting things going with something to put a smile on your face. We call it the 5 o'clock funnies. They say if you can laugh at yourself, you'll always be amused. Here is Emily Ruskowski, the comedian who is definitely gifted at having fun at her own expense, talking about her own Halloween past.
1: I had an epiphany. I realized if you're a heavy woman, which I am, you guys probably can't tell because my outfit's like super flattering. Right? So I realized if you're a heavy woman and you dress in costume as a celebrity, people will often think you're like a different fat celebrity with similar hair. Case in point, when I was a kid for Halloween, I went as Cleopatra, knocked on my neighbor's door, trick or treat. He goes, "Oh, Roseanne, great costume." My parents laughed too. I was a real indignant kid too. I was like, I have a plastic snake on my head. He goes, "I remember that episode. You look terrific. Take an extra Kit Kat. You were going to anyway." And I took it.
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2: I'm WRBI meteorologist Paul Frobley with Southeastern Indiana's most reliable forecast. Bright sunshine expected today with daytime highs approaching 81. Winds out of the southeast around 5 miles per hour. Mainly cloudy skies expected tonight. Lows dip down to about 57. Slight chance of rain showers tomorrow. High temperatures reach up to 74. Cloudy skies expected. Daytime highs approaching 70 Sunday with thunderstorms likely 70 Monday. Right now, 51.
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1: I'm Tom Snape in the WRBI newsroom. A female motorcyclist was injured in a crash on the 8,000 block of West County Road 1000 South near Westport around 6:25 Thursday morning. The victim was wearing a helmet at the time of the crash and was alert and talking to first responders. No other information is available. Batesville Community School Board President Stephanie Davidson served as the corporation's voting delegate at the annual delegate assembly of the Indiana School Boards Association held recently in Indianapolis. As Batesville's delegate, Davidson represented the board in discussions and votes on matters affecting school corporation governance and public education across Indiana. Davidson and the other delegates discussed and approved ISBA's annual budget and legislative priorities and foundational statements for the 2027 Indiana General Assembly. State Senator Gene Lysing of Oldenburg is encouraging residents to attend the State Fair Advisory Committee meeting on October 14th at 1 p.m. at the State House to speak about their experience at the State Fair this year. The session will take place in the Senate chamber. Lysing says it's the perfect time to hear public testimony on how the State Fair went this year and what can be improved in 2027. She adds anyone who is interested is welcome to speak about your experience, good or bad, at the fair. The Batesville Community School Corporation and Margaret Mary Health are partnering on a community vaccine fair being held Wednesday, October 21st from 4 to 6 p.m.

0: 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The vaccine fair will offer student required and recommended immunizations, plus the flu vaccine for adults. 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Registration is not required. Please note that COVID-19 and other adult-specific vaccinations will not be available at this event. If you have questions, contact Batesville School's Director of Health Services, Carly Weiler. Let's Fire Department Battalion Chief Chris Kasher is the Greensburg Optimist Club's Firefighter of the Year for 2026. He was nominated by Let's Fire Chief Matt Morrow, among others, for his 30-plus years of service to the community.
1: I didn't expect to be recognized. Very appreciative for everybody for giving me the opportunity to serve for a lot of years, and it just never occurred to me that I'd be recognized for that.
0: Kasher has also served as a paramedic.
1: Firefighters in Decatur County do a lot, and have all my friends here to see this. It was a good day.
0: The award was presented at Greensburg Fire Department headquarters on Thursday. The Optimist Club has presented the Firefighter of the Year award annually since 1996. Tickets are still available for a celebration of the 40th anniversary of the release of Hoosiers. The event will be held Saturday, November 7th in the Milan High School gym from 1 to 5 p.m. A screening of the motion picture released in 1986 will take place.
2: Following the movie, there's going to be a panel discussion where at least two and possibly three of the players from the movie are going to be in attendance.
0: That is Noel House with the Milan 54 Museum Board.
2: In addition to those, Angelo Pizzo was actually the screenwriter for the movie. He is committed to attend. And David Ansbaugh, who was the director, also plans to attend. And we're hoping to get a few guys from the 54 team.
0: Tickets are $40 per person and available on the Milan 54 Museum website or at the museum on Carr Street. I'm Tom Snape with news on 103.9 WRBI. 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
3: ABC News, I'm Sherry Preston. The Nobel Peace Prize has just been awarded to former UN Human Rights Chief Nabi Pillay. She served as a judge on the International Court of Justice and has been recognized for her efforts to promote peace and international law. ICE officers shooting a man in New York City during an operation, Police Commissioner Jessica Tisch.
4: The individual who was shot has been identified as 28-year-old Oscar Belgal. He has two prior arrests in New York City, one for robbery in 2023, in which he pleaded guilty to fourth-degree grand larceny and received 5 years probation, and one for criminal sale of a controlled substance in 2025, which is still pending.
3: A five-year-old child was in the car with him when it happened. Mayor Zoran Mamdani is calling for ICE to leave the city. Hurricane Isaias bearing down on the Florida Panhandle, parts of the Alabama coast and Pensacola, Florida, expecting winds of up to 100 miles an hour and lots of rain and lots of storm surge. This is ABC News.
5: Mostly lower markets throughout the day and a lower close. This is Hoosier Ag Today. It's the Thursday Farm Market Review. I'm Ian DeEubank, and at the end of the session, I checked in for thoughts from Carl Setzer of Consus Ag Consulting. Just a day before the USDA supply and demand update coming at noon Eastern time Friday, the positioning had markets mostly lower once again. Definitely beans on the weak side, and as far as positive news and export information, there's not much of that to be found, Carl.
6: No, it really a pretty quiet news day, all things considered. A lot more interest in repositioning the contracts that traders already had ahead of tomorrow's WASD report. And again, that'll come out at noon Eastern. Trade not really looking for significant production changes. As a matter of fact, on the soybean side, all production numbers expected to hold steady this month. A little bit weaker corn yield. The big thing is we will incorporate the September 30th stocks report into this data. That'll give us a little bit more carry out on corn. Trade looking about 120 million bushel higher ending stocks. Soybean ending stocks expected to take about 5 million bushels off them, and wheat carry out down about 4 million bushels. So no what we would call significant changes there. global side may get a little bit more interest. And the exports today, we saw a few smaller corn sales overnight, no origination point listed. So trade thinking those may have been South America. Wouldn't be too surprising. They have not only more corn right now, but they're offering at a discount.

0: to the United States. That'll be changing in a couple weeks here once we get a little bit more new crop inventory to start exporting. And of course, the weekly export sales came out early this morning. Really kind of a lackluster report, although the numbers getting down to them weren't really that negative. Corn sales up 44% from last week. Soybean sales dipping 47%, but that was more from contracts being shifted from the unknown to the known category. That does tend to drop sales totals a little bit. And wheat export sales coming in 56% higher than the prior week at 451,000 metric tons. Still not enough fresh news there to attract fresh buyers.
1: The October supply and demand update. Historically, lots of surprises, kind of a ho-hum report, and might it be any different this year?
0: Yeah, this one coming out. Typically, the October WASDE report hinges on what we see for harvest progress. If we tend to see a little bit more concrete data coming in, trade tends to put a little more emphasis on that.
1: Carl Setzer of Consus Ag Consulting with his market insights. Get Carl on the phone at 989-506-1587. Settlements from Thursday trade down a penny and three quarters on Dease and March corn. Dease going just a quarter cent over the $5 mark. March at 515 and a quarter. May was at 522 and a quarter, losing 2 cents on the day. A dime lower. November beans, 1287 and a half. January dips a dime and a quarter down to 1304 and a quarter. March 1314, also a dime down. And December wheat, 3 and a quarter lower, 683 and a quarter. December live cattle, 223.55. That was down 22 cents. And a half dollar lower for December lean hogs, 6860. I'm Andy Eubank with the Thursday market review from Hoosier Ag Today. 20 years serving Indiana farmers.
2: I'm WRBI meteorologist Paul Trombley with southeastern Indiana's most reliable forecast. Daytime highs approaching 81 today. Under sunny skies, southeasterly winds around 5 miles per hour. Mainly cloudy skies expected tonight. Lows level off around 57. Slight chance for showers tomorrow. High of 74, cloudy. Currently, it's 51 degrees.
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0: Country 103.9 WRBI. That's one from Ella Langley, Loving Life Again. It is Brent Lee on a Friday morning in the country. We're doing the 5 o'clock funnies. How about some laughs from Clinton Jackson, the comedian, on how weird Halloween is?
1: Boy, man, they started Christmas early this year. You know what I'm saying? They started Christmas this year before Halloween. You should never see a Santa Claus with a pumpkin head. Not that I care about Halloween. I don't get Halloween at all. You disguise the kids and send them out begging. Go on, Pocahontas, you're on your own tonight. Bring me back a Snickers.

0: Country 103.9 WRBI, that is Dan and Shay, and you. It is Brent Lee on a Friday morning in the country doing what we always do on weekdays around this time. We call it the 5 o'clock funnies, designed to start your day with a smile. Late night laughs now from Myers and Fallon.
1: The convenience store chain Wawa has begun testing grab-and-go sushi at some of its locations in Pennsylvania, and there's no better time to try sushi than when it's being tested.
2: An American Airlines plane had to be diverted after 6 toilets stopped working mid-flight. It was weird when passengers said, 6 toilets aren't working, and the crew was like, the plane only has 3.
1: Krispy Kreme this week announced a new Looney Tunes-inspired Bugs Bunny donut that is filled with chocolate dulce cream and topped with chocolate drizzles, bat sprinkles, and a Bugs Bunny vampire sugar piece. And after you eat it, you'll be saying what's up to your doc.
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5: I'm WRBI meteorologist Paul Frobley with Southeastern Indiana's most reliable forecast. Bright sunshine expected today with daytime highs approaching 81. Winds out of the southeast around 5 miles per hour. Mainly cloudy skies expected tonight. Lows dip down to about 57. Slight chance of rain showers tomorrow. High temperatures reach up to 74. Cloudy skies expected. Daytime highs approaching 70 Sunday, with thunderstorms likely 70 Monday. Right now, it's 48 degrees.
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1: I'm Tom Snape in the WRBI newsroom. A female motorcyclist was injured in a crash on the 8,000 block of West County Road 1000 South near Westport around 6:25 Thursday morning. The victim was wearing a helmet when she laid down her bike and was alert and talking to first responders. No other details are available. Batesville Community School Board President Stephanie Davidson served as the corporation's voting delegate at the recent annual Indiana School Boards Association Delegate Assembly in Indianapolis. As Batesville's delegate, Davidson represented the board in discussions and votes on matters affecting school corporation governance and public education across Indiana. Davidson and the other delegates discussed and approved ISBA's annual budget and legislative priorities and foundational statements for the 2027 Indiana General Assembly. State Senator Gene Lysing is encouraging residents to attend the State Fair Advisory Committee meeting on October 14th at 1 p.m. at the State House to speak about their experiences at this year's State Fair. The session will take place in the Senate chamber. Lysing says it's the perfect time to hear public testimony on how the State Fair went this year and what can be improved in 2027. She adds anyone who is interested is welcome to come and speak about experiences, good or bad.

0: at the fair. Let's Fire Department Battalion Chief Chris Casher is the Greensburg Optimist Club's Firefighter of the Year for 2026. He was nominated by Let's Fire Chief Matt Morrow, among others, for his 30-plus years of service to the community.
1: I didn't expect to be recognized. Very appreciative for everybody for giving me the opportunity to serve for a lot of years, and it just never occurred to me that I'd be recognized for that.
0: The Greensburg Optimist Club has presented the Firefighter of the Year Award annually since 1996. The Batesville Community School Corporation and Margaret Mary Health are partnering on a community vaccine fair being held Wednesday, October 21st from 4 to 6 p.m. in the conference room of the School District Administration Building on Huntersville Road. The vaccine fair will offer student-required and recommended immunizations, plus the flu vaccine for adults. The clinic is open to anyone who needs one of these vaccinations to bring their immunization records up to date. Registration is not required. Please note that COVID-19 and other adult-specific vaccinations will not be available at this event. If you have questions, contact Batesville School's Director of Health Services, Carly Weiler. Tickets are still available for a celebration of the 40th anniversary of the release of Hoosiers. The event will be held Saturday, November 7th, in the Milan High School gym from 1 to 5 p.m. A screening of the motion picture released in 1986 will take place, followed by a panel discussion involving at least two of the cast members.
2: In addition to those, Angelo Pizzo was actually the screenwriter for the movie. He is committed to attend. And David Ansbaugh, who was the director, also plans to attend. And we're hoping to get a few guys from the 54 team.
0: That is Noel House with the Milan 54 Museum Board. Tickets are $40 per person and available on the Milan 54 Museum website or at the museum on Carr Street. I'm Tom Snape with News on 103.9 WRBI. 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
3: ABC News, I'm Sherry Preston. The Nobel Peace Prize has just been awarded to former UN Human Rights Chief Nabi Pillay. She served as a judge on the International Court of Justice and has been recognized for her efforts to promote peace and international law. ICE officers shooting a man in New York City during an operation, Police Commissioner Jessica Tisch.
4: The individual who was shot has been identified as 28-year-old Oscar Belgal. He has two prior arrests in New York City, one for robbery in 2023, in which he pleaded guilty to fourth-degree grand larceny and received 5 years probation, and one for criminal sale of a controlled substance in 2025, which is still pending.
3: A five-year-old child was in the car with him when it happened. Mayor Zoran Mamdani is calling for ICE to leave the city. Hurricane Isaias bearing down on the Florida Panhandle. Parts of the Alabama coast and Pensacola, Florida, expecting winds of up to 100 miles an hour and lots of rain and lots of storm surge. This is ABC News. An investigation is underway into a bizarre shooting at the federal courthouse in Nashville where an armed man tried to fire on security. ABC's Pierre Thomas has the details.
5: Shots ringing out in downtown Nashville after police say an armed man attempted to open fire inside the federal courthouse. Authorities say the man in his 40s entered through the courthouse front door around 9:30, approached security, and pulled out a pistol trying to fire it. But it jammed. They say the man then pulled out a knife and attempted to attack a U.S. Marshal security officer who opened fire, fatally wounding the suspect.
6: Pierre Thomas, ABC News, Washington.
3: A new report out from the National Oceanic and Atmospheric Administration shows we just experienced our warmest September on record, with above average temperatures recorded in 43 states, with 8 of those states recording record averages. The only state that reported cooler than expected temperatures was Oregon. Sherry Preston, ABC News.
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1: With a check of WRBI Sports, I'm Tom Snape. In IHSAA boys soccer sectional semifinals last night, Columbus East blanked East Central 3-0. The Trojans end the season at 11-6-1. Connersville outlasted Greensburg 8-7 in a shootout. The Pirates end the year at 13-4. Oldenburg Academy shut out Union County 2-0 at Class 1A Sectional 44 at Jacksonville. Adam Weber and Rylan Hill scored the Twisters' goals. Damian Braylich had an assist. The OA defense limited the Patriots to 5 shots on goal. Oldenburg netminder Ryan Houtman recorded 2 saves. Also at JCD, it was South Ripley over Rising Sun 5-2. The Twisters and Raiders will meet for the sectional championship tomorrow night in Osgood at 7 p.m. Congratulations to the MIFC Offensive, Defensive, and Special Teams Players of the Week. South Decatur quarterback Braxton Evans is the Offensive Player of the Week after he completed 15 of 25 passes for 207 yards, 3 touchdowns, and no interceptions in the Cougars' 25-21 Week 7 win at Switzerland County. Milan's Colton Harris is the Co-Defensive Player of the Week after he recorded 3 solo tackles, 3 assists, 1.5 tackles for loss, a fumble recovery, an interception, and a pass breakup in the Indians' 55-0 thumping of Providence. South Decatur's Caden Ash and Landon Rolls from North Decatur are the co-special teamers of the week. Ash returned a kickoff 70 yards for a touchdown and returned 1 punt for 35 yards. Rolls was 8-for-8 on extra points, kicked off 10 times for 495 yards, and had a touchback in the Chargers' 64-0 pasting of Union County. We have links to the weekly MIFC report along with the latest conference stats on the local sports page of WRBIRadio.com. It is week 8 of the high school football season, and we have a pair of games tonight on the Sports Voice. Class 4A number 1 East Central goes up against Class 6A Columbus North and St. Leon. Please note kickoff has been moved up a half hour. Rob Moorhead and Jerry Stenger will have the call on 103.9 FM and the WRBI app, starting with pregame coverage at 6:40. Batesville is at Franklin County in a battle of 5-2 teams. Rob LaFerry and I will call on the WRBI app and on WRBI TV, beginning with pregame at 6:40. Elsewhere around the area tonight, Class 1A number 4 Milan visits South Decatur. Greensburg heads to Jennings County. North Decatur goes to Edinburgh. Rushville is at South Dearborn. And Connersville visits Class 3A number 2 Lawrenceburg. 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
2: This is Hoosier Ag Today. It's the Friday Farm Market Preview, and it is a USDA WASDE World Supply and Demand Outlook update coming at noon Eastern Time today. Carl Setzer is here, Consus Ag Consulting. Can we expect some quiet markets before the report?
3: Wouldn't be too surprised. We were a little bit quiet going into the report today. No major changes expected to balance sheets from what we saw in September, and of course that does set us up for a potential surprise. I think we'll go through the data today and look at it, and barring a big shocking number coming out, Andy, I think we go to the sidelines. Traders wait. They've developed a habit of sitting on the sidelines over the weekend, waiting to see what develops geopolitically. I think we'll be watching that in harvest updates.
2: Carl Setzer thoughts. Carl is at Consus Ag Consulting, and I'm Andy Eubank. Hoosier Ag Today, Indiana's Farm Network.
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1: Funeral services for 61-year-old Deanna Thornsberry of Osgood will be held Saturday at 11 a.m. at Weigel Funeral Home in Batesville. Visitation will be Saturday from 9 a.m. until time of service. She is survived by her husband, Marv, 3 sons, her father, Bill Hunter, 5 sisters, and numerous nieces and nephews. Burial will be in St. Louis Cemetery. Memorial contributions may be made to the Glioblastoma Foundation. Those were funeral arrangements for Deanna Thornsberry. Funeral services for 94-year-old Eunice Virginia Lowe of Westport will be held Wednesday at 11 a.m. at Bass and Gasper Funeral Home in Westport. Visitation will be Tuesday from 4 to 8 p.m. at the funeral home. She is survived by 2 sons, 3 daughters, 17 grandchildren, 35 great-grandchildren, and 3 great-great-grandchildren. Burial will be in Westport Cemetery. Memorial contributions may be made to Westport Christian Church or the donor's choice. Those were funeral arrangements for Eunice Lowe.
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5: I'm WRBI meteorologist Paul Trombley with southeastern Indiana's most reliable forecast. Daytime highs approaching 81 today. Under sunny skies, southeasterly winds around 5 miles per hour. Mainly cloudy skies expected tonight. Lows level off around 57. Slight chance for showers tomorrow.

0: Country 103.9 WRBI Granger Smith and his Back Road song. Brent Lee, early Friday morning in the country. A full check of the forecast is on the way from Chief Meteorologist Paul Trombley. But first, we're going to get a check of the good news.
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0: 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The program partners with schools and community groups to offer music classes, and it gives students the chance to learn new instruments and perform. A seventh grader in Arizona just collected over 30,000 diapers this year for families in need. Her name is Sloan, and she's created Sloan's Diaper Drive. She started it 5 years ago, and her first collection brought about 7,000 diapers. Now it's turned into a community-wide project with this year's donation filling an entire U-Haul. All of the diapers are going to Nourish Phoenix, which is a local nonprofit. And they just said that Sloan put together one of the largest diaper donations they have ever received. And one more. Quarterback Fernando Mendoza, might have heard of that guy. He's taking his talents beyond the football field with a new financial education video series called Finance with Fernando. If you didn't know, the 23-year-old Heisman Trophy winner, also an MBA graduate at Indiana University.
7: I'm Fernando Mendoza, pro quarterback. But my true passion is fiscal responsibility. Woo! Let's flip and go. So get pumped for my educational video series, Finance with Fernando. Finance. Finance. A practical guide for Gen Z to make the most of their money. Get up. Your 401k contributions. And the kicker, I'm giving away the ultimate prize.
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11: I'm WRBI meteorologist Paul Trombley with Southeastern Indiana's most reliable forecast. Bright sunshine expected today with daytime highs approaching 81. Winds out of the southeast around 5 miles per hour. Mainly cloudy skies expected tonight. Lows dip down to about 57. Slight chance of rain showers tomorrow. High temperatures reach up to 74.

0: Or cloudy skies expected. Daytime highs approaching 70 Sunday, with thunderstorms likely 70 Monday. Right now, it's 48 degrees.
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1: I'm Tom Snape in the WRBI newsroom. Batesville Community School Board President Stephanie Davidson served as the corporation's voting delegate at the annual delegate assembly of the Indiana School Boards Association held recently in Indianapolis. As Batesville's delegate, Davidson represented the board in discussions and votes on matters affecting school corporation governance and public education across Indiana. Davidson and the other delegates discussed and approved ISBA's annual budget and legislative priorities and foundational statements for the 2027 Indiana General Assembly. Local State Senator Gene Lysing is encouraging residents to attend the State Fair Advisory Committee meeting next Wednesday at 1 p.m. at the State House to speak about experiences at this year's State Fair. Lysing says it's the perfect time for the public to chime in on how the 2026 State Fair went and what can be improved for next year. She adds, you're welcome to sound off, good or bad, about your fair experience. A female motorcyclist was injured in a crash on the 8,000 block of West County Road 1000 South near Westport around 6:25 Thursday morning. The victim was wearing a helmet at the time of the crash and was alert and talking to first responders. No other details are available. The Batesville Community School Corporation and Margaret Mary Health are partnering for a community vaccine fair that will be held on Wednesday, October 21st from 4 to 6 in the conference room of the School District Administration Building on Huntersville Road. The vaccine fair will offer student required and recommended immunizations as well as the flu vaccine for adults. The clinic is open to anyone who needs one of these vaccinations to bring their immunization records up to date. Registration is not required. Please note that COVID-19 and other adult-specific vaccinations will not be available at the event. Contact Batesville Schools Director of Health Services, Carly Weiler, if you have questions. Tickets remain available for a celebration of the 40th anniversary of the release of Hoosiers. The event will be held Saturday, November 7th in the Milan High School gym from 1 to 5 p.m. A screening of the motion picture released in 1986 will take place.
2: Following the movie, there's going to be a panel discussion where at least two and possibly three of the players from the movie are going to be in attendance.
1: Noel House with the Milan 54 Museum Board says screenwriter Angelo Pizzo and director David Onspaugh plan to attend, and they hope to have a couple of members of the Milan 1954 State Basketball Championship team on hand. Tickets cost $40 per person and are available on the Milan 54 Museum website or at the museum on Carr Street. Let's Fire Department Battalion Chief Chris Casher is the Greensburg Optimist Club's Firefighter of the Year. He was nominated by Let's Fire Chief Matt Morrow, among others, for his 30-plus years of service to the community.
3: Firefighters in Decatur County do a lot, and have all my friends here to see this. It was a good day.
1: The award was presented on Thursday at the Greensburg Fire Department's Larry Filler Station 1. I'm Tom Snape with news on 103.9 WRBI. 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
6: ABC News, I'm Sherry Preston. Protests in New York overnight over the ICE-involved shooting of a man in the city's

0: Marble Hill neighborhood. DHS says ICE officers shot and injured a man in the country illegally. Mayor Zoran Mamdani.
1: New York City will not stand by while ICE agents shoot New Yorkers. And we will not back down from the demand that so many, including myself, have put forward time and again. This is an agency that must be abolished.
0: That supersized El Nino and its warmer waters in the Gulf helping fuel approaching Hurricane Isaias. It's grown to a Category 2 storm with 100-mile-an-hour winds, but is expected to weaken a bit before making landfall overnight near Pensacola, Florida. Former UN Human Rights Chief Navi Pillay, a judge on the International Court of Justice, today awarded the Nobel Peace Prize. And former Prince Andrew awarded £302,000, about $413,000, for surrendering his lease on the grounds of Windsor Castle. This is ABC News.
2: With a check of WRBI Sports, I'm Tom Snape. In IHSAA boys soccer sectional semifinals last night, Columbus East blanked East Central 3-0. The Trojans end the season at 11-6-1. Connersville outlasted Greensburg 8-7 in a shootout. The Pirates end the year at 13-4. Oldenburg Academy shut out Union County 2-0 at Class 1A Sectional 44 at Jacksonville. Adam Weber and Ryland Hill scored the Twisters' goals. Damian Braylich had an assist. The OA defense limited the Patriots to 5 shots on goal. Oldenburg netminder Ryan Houtman recorded 2 saves. Also at JCD, it was South Ripley over Rising Sun 5-2. The Twisters and Raiders will meet for the sectional championship tomorrow night in Osgood at 7 p.m. Congratulations to the MIFC Offensive, Defensive, and Special Teams Players of the Week. South Decatur quarterback Braxton Evans is the Offensive Player of the Week after he completed 15 of 25 passes for 207 yards. 3 touchdowns and no interceptions in the Cougars' 25-21 Week 7 win at Switzerland County. Milan's Colton Harris is the co-defensive player of the week after he recorded 3 solo tackles, 3 assists, 1.5 tackles for loss, a fumble recovery, an interception, and a pass breakup in the Indians' 55-0 thumping of Providence. South Decatur's Caden Ash and Landon Rolls from North Decatur are the co-special teamers of the week. Ash returned a kickoff 70 yards for a touchdown and returned 1 punt for 35 yards. Rolls was 8-for-8 on extra points, kicked off 10 times for 495 yards, and had a touchback in the Chargers' 64-0 pasting of Union County. We have links to the weekly MIFC report along with the latest conference stats on the local sports page of WRBIRadio.com. It is week 8 of the high school football season, and we have a pair of games tonight on the Sports Voice. Class 4A number 1 East Central goes up against Class 6A Columbus North and St. Leon. Please note kickoff has been moved up a half hour. Rob Moorhead and Jerry Stanger will have the call on 103.9 FM and the WRBI app starting with pregame coverage at 6:40. Batesville is at Franklin County in a battle of 5-2 teams. Rob LaFerry and I will call on the WRBI app and on WRBI TV beginning with pregame at 6:40. Elsewhere around the area tonight, Class 1A number 4 Milan visits South Decatur. Greensburg heads to Jennings County. North Decatur goes to Edinburgh. Rushville's at South Dearborn. And Connersville visits Class 3A number 2 Lawrenceburg. 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
3: I'm WRBI meteorologist Paul Trombley with Southeastern Indiana's most reliable forecast. Daytime highs approaching 81 today. Under sunny skies, southeasterly winds around 5 miles per hour. Mainly cloudy skies expected tonight. Lows level off around 57. Slight chance for showers tomorrow. High of 74, cloudy. Currently, it's 50 degrees.
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0: Country 103.9 WRBI. That is Little Big Town and Little White Church. Brent Lee on a Friday morning at the Country. High school sports tonight under the Friday night lights. 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Now, that kickoff was moved up, so both broadcasts now going to start at 6:40 with a 7 o'clock kickoff.
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0: Country 103.9 WRBI, that is Jelly Roll and Liar, Brent Lee on a Friday morning in the country. A full check of the forecast for our weekend and beyond coming up with Chief Meteorologist Paul Trombley. But now it's time to learn a little something together.
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4: I'm WRBI meteorologist Paul Trombley with Southeastern Indiana's most reliable forecast. Ample sunshine expected today with daytime highs approaching 81. Southeasterly winds around 5 miles per hour. Lows dip down to about 57 tonight. Mainly cloudy skies expected. Slight chance of rain showers tomorrow. High temperatures reach up to 74. Cloudy skies expected. Upper 60s Sunday with storms likely. Upper 70s Monday. Right now, 50.
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0: 5 o'clock somewhere.
1: What time zone am I on? What country am I in?
2: It doesn't matter. It's 5 o'clock somewhere.
1: It's always on 5 in Margaritaville, come to think of it.
2: Yeah, I heard that.
1: You've been there, haven't you?
2: Yes, sir.
1: I've seen your boat there.
2: I've been to Margaritaville a few times.
1: All right. Well, that's good.
2: Stumble my way back.
1: Okay. Well, we just want to make sure you can keep it between the navigational beacons.
2: Between the buoys. I got it.
1: All right. Well, it's 5 o'clock. Let's go somewhere.
2: I'm ready. Crank it up.
1: Let's get out of here.
2: I'm gone.

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1: I'm Tom Snape in the WRBI newsroom. A female motorcyclist was injured in a crash on the 8,000 block of West County Road 1000 South near Westport around 6:25 Thursday morning. The victim was wearing a helmet at the time of the crash and was alert and talking to first responders. No other information is available. Batesville Community School Board President Stephanie Davidson served as the corporation's voting delegate at the annual delegate assembly of the Indiana School Boards Association held recently in Indianapolis. As Batesville's delegate, Davidson represented the board in discussions and votes on matters affecting school corporation governance and public education across Indiana. Davidson and the other delegates discussed and approved ISBA's annual budget and legislative priorities and foundational statements for the 2027 Indiana General Assembly. State Senator Gene Lysing of Oldenburg is encouraging residents to attend the State Fair Advisory Committee meeting on October 14th at 1 p.m. at the State House to speak about their experience at the State Fair this year. The session will take place in the Senate chamber. Lysing says it's the perfect time to hear public testimony on how the State Fair went this year and what can be improved in 2027. She adds anyone who is interested is welcome to speak about

0: your experience, good or bad, at the fair. The Batesville Community School Corporation and Margaret Mary Health are partnering on a community vaccine fair being held Wednesday, October 21st from 4 to 6 p.m. in the conference room of the School District Administration Building on Huntersville Road. The vaccine fair will offer student-required and recommended immunizations, plus the flu vaccine for adults. The clinic is open to anyone who needs one of these vaccinations to bring their immunization records up to date. Registration is not required. Please note that COVID-19 and other adult-specific vaccinations will not be available at this event. If you have questions, contact Batesville School's Director of Health Services, Carly Weiler. Lutz Fire Department Battalion Chief Chris Kasher is the Greensburg Optimist Club's Firefighter of the Year for 2026. He was nominated by Lutz Fire Chief Matt Morrow, among others, for his 30-plus years of service to the community.
1: I didn't expect to be recognized. Very appreciative for everybody for giving me the opportunity to serve for a lot of years, and it just never occurred to me that I'd be recognized for that.
0: Kasher has also served as a paramedic.
1: Firefighters in Decatur County do a lot, and have all my friends here to see this. It was a good day.
0: The award was presented at Greensburg Fire Department headquarters on Thursday. The Optimist Club has presented the Firefighter of the Year award annually since 1996. Tickets are still available for a celebration of the 40th anniversary of the release of Hoosiers. The event will be held Saturday, November 7th in the Milan High School gym from 1 to 5 p.m. A screening of the motion picture released in 1986 will take place.
2: Following the movie, there's going to be a panel discussion where at least two and possibly three of the players from the movie are going to be in attendance.
0: That is Noel House with the Milan 54 Museum Board.
2: In addition to those, Angelo Pizzo was actually the screenwriter for the movie. He is committed to attend. And David Ansbaugh, who was the director, also plans to attend. And we're hoping to get a few guys from the 54 team.
0: Tickets are $40 per person and available on the Milan 54 Museum website or at the museum on Carr Street. I'm Tom Snape with news on 103.9 WRBI. 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
3: ABC News, I'm Sherry Preston. Protests in New York overnight over the ICE-involved shooting of a man in the city's Marble Hill neighborhood. DHS says ICE officers shot and injured a man in the country illegally. Mayor Zoran Mamdani.
4: New York City will not stand by while ICE agents shoot New Yorkers. And we will not back down from the demand that so many, including myself, have put forward time and again. This is an agency that must be abolished.
3: That supersized El Nino and its warmer waters in the Gulf helping fuel approaching Hurricane Isaias. It's grown to a Category 2 storm with 100-mile-an-hour winds, but is expected to weaken a bit before making landfall overnight near Pensacola, Florida. Former UN Human Rights Chief Navi Pillay, a judge on the International Court of Justice, today awarded the Nobel Peace Prize. And former Prince Andrew awarded £302,000, about $413,000, for surrendering his lease on the grounds of Windsor Castle. This is ABC News. If you are looking to buy a home, recent mortgage rate hikes could throw a bit of a snag into your budget. Here's ABC's Michelle Franzen.
5: The sagging housing market receiving another blow, with mortgage rates climbing for the seventh straight week. The average 30-year fixed rate for a home loan now stands at 7.4%, up from 7.28% last week, according to mortgage buyer Freddie Mac. That's the highest level in nearly 3 years. Mortgage rates typically respond to other economic factors, including interest rates and inflationary pressures due to the war. The higher mortgages can raise monthly premiums and sideline potential home buyers. Michelle Franzen, ABC News.
3: After more than 10 months at sea, thousands of sailors poured out of the USS Lincoln on San Diego Bay Thursday. Cheers, tears, and hugs marked a homecoming that included new dads who met their babies for the first time. Lots of kids may still be trying to pick out Halloween costumes. Spirit Christmas now says its stores will be opening in a few days. Sherry Preston, ABC News.
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3: With a check of WRBI Sports, I'm Tom Snape. In IHSAA boys soccer sectional semifinals last night, Columbus East blanked East Central 3-0. The Trojans end the season at 11-6-1. Connersville outlasted Greensburg 8-7 in a shootout. The Pirates end the year at 13-4. Oldenburg Academy shut out Union County 2-0 at Class 1A Sectional 44 at Jackson Dell. Adam Weber and Rylan Hill scored the Twisters' goals. Damian Braylage had an assist. The OA defense limited the Patriots to 5 shots on goal. Oldenburg netminder Ryan Houtman recorded 2 saves. Also at JCD, it was South Ripley over Rising Sun 5-2. The Twisters and Raiders will meet for the sectional championship tomorrow night in Osgood at 7 p.m. Congratulations to the MIFC Offensive, Defensive, and Special Teams Players of the Week. South Decatur quarterback Braxton Evans is the Offensive Player of the Week after he completed 15 of 25 passes for 207 yards, 3 touchdowns, and no interceptions in the Cougars' 25-21 Week 7 win at Switzerland County. Milan's Colton Harris is the Co-Defensive Player of the Week after he recorded 3 solo tackles, 3 assists, 1.5 tackles for loss, a fumble recovery, an interception, and a pass breakup in the Indians' 55-0 thumping of Providence. South Decatur's Caden Ash and Landon Rolls from North Decatur are the Co-Special Teamers of the Week. Ash returned a kickoff 70 yards for a touchdown and returned 1 punt for 35 yards. Rolls was 8-for-8 on extra points, kicked off 10 times for 495 yards, and had a touchback in the Chargers' 64-0 pasting of Union County. We have links to the weekly MIFC report along with the latest conference stats on the local sports page of WRBIRadio.com. It is week 8 of the high school football season, and we have a pair of games tonight on the Sports Voice. Class 4A number 1 East Central goes up against Class 6A Columbus North and St. Leon. Please note kickoff has been moved up a half hour. Rob Moorhead and Jerry Stanger will have the call on 103.9 FM and the WRBI app, starting with pregame coverage at 6:40. Batesville is at Franklin County in a battle of 5-2 teams. Rob LaFerry and I will call on the WRBI app and on WRBI TV, beginning with pregame at 6:40. Elsewhere around the area tonight, Class 1A number 4 Milan visits South Decatur. Greensburg heads to Jennings County. North Decatur goes to Edinburgh. Rushville's at South Dearborn. And Connersville visits Class 3A number 2 Lawrenceburg. 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
3: Funeral services for 61-year-old Deanna Thornsberry of Osgood will be held Saturday at 11 a.m. at Weigel Funeral Home in Batesville. Visitation will be Saturday from 9 a.m. until time of service. She is survived by her husband, Marv, 3 sons, her father, Bill Hunter, 5 sisters, and numerous nieces and nephews. Burial will be in St. Louis Cemetery. Memorial contributions may be made to the Glioblastoma Foundation. Those were funeral arrangements for Deanna Thornsberry. Funeral services for 94-year-old Eunice Virginia Lowe of Westport will be held Wednesday at 11 a.m. at Bass and Gasper Funeral Home in Westport. Visitation will be Tuesday from 4 to 8 p.m. at the funeral home. She is survived by 2 sons, 3 daughters, 17 grandchildren, 35 great-grandchildren, and 3 great-great-grandchildren. Burial will be in Westport Cemetery. Memorial contributions may be made to Westport Christian Church or the donor's choice. Those were funeral arrangements for Eunice Lowe.
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5: I'm WRBI meteorologist Paul Frobley with southeastern Indiana's most reliable forecast. Bright sunshine expected today with a high of 81. Winds out of the southeast around 5 miles per hour. Lows around 57 tonight. Slight chance for showers tomorrow. High of 74, overcast. Right now, 49.
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0: Country 103.9 WRBI. That is Blake Shelton with Honeybee. Brent Lee on a Friday. Finally Friday. Yeah, high school football tonight on the Sports Voice. We will have two big games for you. Now, there's been a change in kickoff time in the middle of the week. It'll be a 7 o'clock kick for both of the games we're covering tonight. That means a 6:40 broadcast time for both of them as well. It's Batesville at Franklin County. That one on WRBI TV and the WRBI app. And East Central versus Columbus North. 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Sunny, 81 today. Right now, it's 49. Time for some showbiz headlines just ahead of the birthday list for today and any we might have received for the weekend. A horror movie about a mentally deranged mother opens this weekend. Yeah, it's called The Britney Spears Story. Sadly, Oscar-winning actress Eva Marie Saint died at the age of 102. So young, responded the U.S. Senate. Roseanne has a new series coming out called Meemaw. It'll also star whoever they can find in Hollywood that can still stand her. It's expected to air once a week until the Ambien kicks in. It's kind of a loose cannon, that one. Aerosmith is staging two comeback concerts in Los Angeles. I mean, Steven Tyler will be back in the saddle of his rascal scooter. Disney Plus will stream the Super Bowl. I don't care who carries it as long as the halftime show's in English this time, said your uncle who's never gotten married. And Peter Gabriel is releasing a new album. He got his start, you know, in Genesis. Not the band, the actual book of the Bible. It's very old. That's showbiz headlines. Birthdays next.
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3: I'm WRBI meteorologist Paul Trombley with Southeastern Indiana's most reliable forecast. Ample sunshine expected today with daytime highs approaching 81. Southeasterly winds around 5 miles per hour. Lows dip down to about 57 tonight. Mainly cloudy skies expected. Slight chance of rain showers tomorrow. High temperatures reach up to 74. Cloudy skies expected. Upper 60s Sunday with storms likely. Upper 70s Monday. Right now it's 47 degrees.
0: I got a bunch of them today. Let's dive right in. Audrey Drake is 35 today. Christina Foster, happy 33rd. Donna Brock, happy birthday. Tim Sperling, the big 5-0. Kyle Sellers on the birthday list. Tracy Bean is 57. Andy Cronin is 52. Renee Tooling on the birthday list. Michael McNeil celebrating. Jennifer Dillon is 2. Maria Fletcher, happy birthday. On the celebrity birthday board today, we have a whole bunch of folks as well. You got Megan Maroney from the country charts, Tennessee Orange, many other songs. She's 29 today. Jacob Batalon is 30 today. Peter Barker

best friend Ned on the MCU Spider-Man movies. Bella Hadid, Gigi's sister. You may remember their mom show, Real Housewives of Beverly Hills. Bella's 30 today is how old she is. Jodelle Ferland is 32. Five on Sci-Fi's Dark Matter, if you watch that. Scotty McCreery, country star, 33 today. Zachary Ty Bryan, Tim Allen's oldest son, Brad, on Home Improvement. He's 45 today. That'll make you feel old if you watch that show growing up. Country singer Brandi Clark is 51. Sean Lennon, John and Yoko's son, is 51 as well. Nick Swardson, the comic, the big 5-0 today. Chris O'Dowd, Miles Daly on the Get Shorty television series, is 47 today. Steve Burns, original host of Blue's Clues, 53. P.J. Harvey from Down by the Water and This Is Love, so many things, 57 today. Guillermo del Toro, genius writer, producer, The Shape of Water, Hellboy, Pan's Labyrinth, he's 62. Scott Bakula, oh boy, remember Quantum Leap and NCIS New Orleans too? He's 72 today. John O'Hurley, Jay Peterman from Seinfeld, he's 72 today. Tony Shalhoub from Monk is 73. Sharon Osbourne, 74. And Jackson Brown is 78 today. On a

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1: I'm Tom Snape in the WRBI newsroom. A female motorcyclist was injured in a crash on the 8,000 block of West County Road 1000 South near Westport around 6:25 Thursday morning. The victim was wearing a helmet when she laid down her bike and was alert and talking to first responders. No other details are available. Batesville Community School Board President Stephanie Davidson served as the corporation's voting delegate at the recent annual Indiana School Boards Association Delegate Assembly in Indianapolis. As Batesville's delegate, Davidson represented the board in discussions and votes on matters affecting school corporation governance and public education across Indiana. Davidson and the other delegates discussed and approved ISBA's annual budget and legislative priorities and foundational statements for the 2027 Indiana General Assembly. State Senator Gene Lysing is encouraging residents to attend the State Fair Advisory Committee meeting on October 14th at 1 p.m. at the State House to speak about their experiences at this year's State Fair. The session will take place in the Senate chamber. Lysing says it's the perfect time to hear public testimony on how the State Fair went this year and what can be improved in 2027. She adds anyone who is interested is welcome to come and speak about experiences, good or bad, at the fair. Let's Fire Department Battalion Chief Chris Casher is the Greensburg Optimist Club's Firefighter of the Year for 2026. He was nominated by Let's Fire Chief Matt Morrow, among others, for his 30-plus years of service to the community.
2: I didn't expect to be recognized. Very appreciative for everybody for giving me the opportunity to serve for a lot of years, and it just never occurred to me that I'd be recognized for that.
1: The Greensburg Optimist Club has presented the Firefighter of the Year Award annually since 1996. The Batesville Community School Corporation and Margaret Mary Health are partnering on a community vaccine fair being held Wednesday, October 21st from 4 to 6 p.m. in the conference room of the School District Administration Building on Huntersville Road. The vaccine fair will offer student-required and recommended immunizations, plus the flu vaccine for adults. The clinic is open to anyone who needs one of these vaccinations to bring their immunization records up to date. Registration is not required. Please note that COVID-19 and other adult-specific vaccinations will not be available at this event. If you have questions, contact Batesville School's Director of Health Services, Carly Weiler. Tickets are still available for a celebration of the 40th anniversary of the release of Hoosiers. The event will be held Saturday, November 7th, in the Milan High School gym from 1 to 5 p.m. A screening of the motion picture released in 1986 will take place, followed by a panel discussion involving at least two of the cast members.
3: In addition to those, Angelo Pizzo was actually the screenwriter for the movie. He is committed to attend. And David Ansbaugh, who was the director, also plans to attend. And we're hoping to get a few guys from the 54 team.
1: That is Noel House with the Milan 54 Museum Board. Tickets are $40 per person and available on the Milan 54 Museum website or at the museum on Carr Street. I'm Tom Snape with News on 103.9 WRBI. 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
1: ABC News, I'm Sherry Preston. Hurricane Isaias headed toward a likely landfall on the Gulf Coast late tonight.
2: Businesses boarding up, some residents under mandatory evacuation orders, others filling up sandbags, rushing to stock up on groceries, many shelves already bare. Water and toilet paper hard to find.
1: ABC's Hannah Patah. New York City Mayor Zoran Mamdani calling for ICE to be abolished following the ICE-involved shooting of a man in the city last night. There were protests following. The Nobel Peace Prize awarded to Navi Pillay. She is a judge on the International Court of Justice and formerly a UN human rights chief. She's 85. Israel denouncing the choice. Last year, a UN commission led by Pillay was investigating the war crimes in Gaza and found Israel had committed genocide against Palestinians. OpenAI says it fired three safety researchers for a breach of trust, the trio accusing the company of putting its corporate interests before safety. This is ABC News.
0: With a check of WRBI Sports, I'm Tom Snape. In IHSAA boys soccer sectional semifinals last night, Columbus East blanked East Central 3-0. The Trojans end the season at 11-6-1. Connersville outlasted Greensburg 8-7 in a shootout. The Pirates end the year at 13-4. Oldenburg Academy shut out Union County 2-0 at Class 1A Sectional 44 at Jacksonville. Adam Weber and Ryland Hill scored the Twisters' goals. Damian Braylage had an assist. The OA defense limited the Patriots to 5 shots on goal. Oldenburg netminder Ryan Houtman recorded 2 saves. Also at JCD, it was South Ripley over Rising Sun 5-2. The Twisters and Raiders will meet for the sectional championship tomorrow night in Osgood at 7 p.m. Congratulations to the MIFC Offensive, Defensive, and Special Teams Players of the Week. South Decatur quarterback Braxton Evans is the Offensive Player of the Week after he completed 15 of 25 passes for 207 yards, 3 touchdowns, and no interceptions in the Cougars' 25-21 Week 7 win at Switzerland County. Milan's Colton Harris is the Co-Defensive Player of the Week after he recorded 3 solo tackles, 3 assists, 1.5 tackles for loss, a fumble recovery, an interception, and a pass breakup in the Indians' 55-0 thumping of Providence. South Decatur's Caden Ash and Landon Rolls from North Decatur are the Co-Special Teamers of the Week. Ash returned a kickoff 70 yards for a touchdown and returned 1 punt for 35 yards. Rolls was 8-for-8 on extra points, kicked off 10 times for 495 yards, and had a touchback in the Chargers' 64-0 pasting of Union County. We have links to the weekly MIFC report along with the latest conference stats on the local sports page of WRBIRadio.com. It is week 8 of the high school football season, and we have a pair of games tonight on the Sports Voice. Class 4A number 1 East Central goes up against Class 6A Columbus North and St. Leon. Please note kickoff has been moved up a half hour. Rob Moorhead and Jerry Stenger will have the call on 103.9 FM and the WRBI app starting with pregame coverage at 6:40. Batesville is at Franklin County in a battle of 5-2 teams. Rob LaFerry and I will call on the WRBI app and on WRBI TV beginning with pregame at 6:40. Elsewhere around the area tonight, Class 1A number 4 Milan visits South Decatur. Greensburg heads to Jennings County. North Decatur goes to Edinburgh. Rushville's at South Dearborn. And Connersville visits Class 3A number 2 Lawrenceburg. 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
3: I'm WRBI meteorologist Paul Frobley with southeastern Indiana's most reliable forecast. Bright sunshine expected today with a high of 81. Winds out of the southeast around 5 miles per hour. Lows around 57 tonight. Slight chance for showers tomorrow. High of 74, overcast. Right now, it's 49 degrees.
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0: Country 103.9 WRBI, Brian Martin there, and we ride. Brantley 743, sunny at 81 today. Right now we are at 49 degrees, and you know what tonight is?
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0: Yeah, WRBI News and Sports Director Tom Snape in studio with me, and here in the Ron, as we call it, Ron Green Studio, to preview tonight's action. Got two big games for us.
3: Indeed we do. We got Class 4A number 1 East Central hosting 6A Columbus North. And again, a reminder that kickoff has been moved up to 7 o'clock. And it'll be Rob Moorhead and Jerry Stanger on the call, beginning with pregame coverage at 6:40 on 103.9 FM and the WRBI app. And the game I will be at will be up in Brookville, along with Rob LaFerry. We'll be bringing all the action of a couple of 5-2 teams, the Batesville Bulldogs and the Franklin County Wildcats.
0: Yeah, that could be the matchup of the two that might be the most balanced.
3: Yes, indeed.
0: And what do you look for tonight? I mean, Batesville's certainly the bigger school, but I mean, Franklin County, they're kind of outperforming what some expected this year.
3: Yeah, absolutely. I mean, this is Wes Gilman is a master sandbagger, shall we say? He always says I don't know about my team coming into this year, but they always seem to be right there. I mean, 5-2 on the year. EIAC small school division champions at 3-0 in the conference. Plus, they've got a 1,000-yard gainers this year. We've got quarterback Christian Schwartz, 1,050 yards passing, 14 touchdowns, including, and also has two rushing.
0: Mm-hmm.
3: And their top running back is Parker Gilman, 1,055 yards and 10 trips to the end zone this year.
0: Wow. And then on the other side of the coin, East Central going to have a cakewalk, or what are we looking for here?
3: Well, Columbus North is a program in transition. They have an interim coach now, and he's just taken over in recent weeks.
0: Yeah, you think big school, they're good at all sports, but not always.
3: No.
0: So we'll see.
3: No, not always. It should be good preparation, a good test for Jake Miner's ball club. This is something that he's talked about, the fact that, no disrespect to past opponents, late in the season, but they've just kind of, trudged into the playoffs and not been challenged. And this is an opportunity, along with Ron Cauley next week, at the friendly confines of Trojan Field in St. Leon.
0: You know they will not be a cakewalk.
3: No, absolutely sure. Not.
0: So it's Bulldogs either way. Either you got Batesville and Franklin County or Columbus North. They're the Bulldogs as well. And East Central, and by the way, the Batesville at Franklin County game going to be on WRBI TV, of course, audio on the WRBI app and WRBIRadio.com. And the East Central game, that'll be on 103.9 FM and the WRBI app.
3: Absolutely.
0: Thinking about this, maybe Wes Gilman should be in charge of the Cincinnati Reds. I mean, they always overpromise and underdeliver. if he were in charge of the Reds, maybe for once they would underpromise and overdeliver.
3: Yeah, I mean, I don't know. Make him put him in the front office.
0: That's true. Yeah. Well, that Nick Kroll guy. I mean, he's everything. It's all my fault, but I'm going to keep my job.
3: Yeah.
0: Do your players get the same courtesy, Mr. Kroll?
3: No.
0: All right. Well, anyway, we digress. But thank you, Tom. We'll look forward to football tonight. Yes. Friday Night Lights, baby.
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1: 747 at WRBI. Have you yet heard the new one from Luke Combs? Well, give me about 2.5 minutes and you will have. This is called Rethink Some Things from LC at WRBI. Hold up.

0: Country 103.9 WRBI. That is Joe DeMessina, and I'm all right. Brent Lee on the 9th of October. Can you believe we're this deep into fall already? A couple of weeks in, it's going to be another gorgeous day. Sunny, 81 our expected high. Right now, it is 49.
1: And now, another completely correct, truly accurate fact from Brent Lee's No One Asked, No One Cares, But He Told You Anyway file.
0: Well, this will creep you out. More than half of your body is not human. Here's what I mean. Only about 43% of your cells are human cells. The rest, the other 57%, microscopic organisms living inside you. You're welcome. No one asked, nobody cares. I told you anyway.
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2: I'm WRBI meteorologist Paul Trombley with Southeastern Indiana's most reliable forecast. Ample sunshine expected today with daytime highs approaching 81. Southeasterly winds around 5 miles per hour. Lows dip down to about 57 tonight. Mainly cloudy skies expected. Slight chance of rain showers tomorrow. High temperatures reach up to 74. Cloudy skies expected. Upper 60s Sunday with storms likely. Upper 70s Monday. Right now, it's 49 degrees.

0: Country 103.9 WRBI Batesville, Greensburg, Brookville, Versailles. That is Russell Dickerson's latest one. It's called Worth Your Wild. It's Brent Lee early on a Friday morning in the country. We've got news from Nashville coming up in about 15 minutes. A final message from a legend, Morgan Wallen's surprising new radio gig, and Lainey's love song has a twist. All of those stories and more ahead.
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2: I'm Tom Snape in the WRBI newsroom. Batesville Community School Board President Stephanie Davidson served as the corporation's voting delegate at the annual delegate assembly of the Indiana School Boards Association held recently in Indianapolis. As Batesville's delegate, Davidson represented the board in discussions and votes on matters affecting school corporation governance and public education across Indiana. Davidson and the other delegates discussed and approved ISBA's annual budget and legislative priorities and foundational statements for the 2027 Indiana General Assembly. Local State Senator Gene Lysing is encouraging residents to attend the State Fair Advisory Committee meeting next Wednesday at 1 p.m. at the State House to speak about experiences at this year's State Fair. Lysing says it's the perfect time for the public to chime in on how the 2026 State Fair went and what can be improved for next year. She adds, you're welcome to sound off, good or bad, about your fair experience. A female motorcyclist was injured in a crash on the 8,000 block of West County Road 1000 South near Westport around 6:25 Thursday morning. The victim was wearing a helmet at the time of the crash and was alert and talking to first responders. No other details are available. The Batesville Community School Corporation and Margaret Mary Health are partnering for a community vaccine fair that will be held on Wednesday, October 21st from 4 to 6 in the conference room of the School District Administration Building on Huntersville Road. The vaccine fair will offer student-required and recommended immunizations as well as the flu vaccine for adults. The clinic is open to anyone who needs one of these vaccinations to bring their immunization records up to date. Registration is not required. Please note that COVID-19 and other adult-specific vaccinations will not be available at the event. Contact Batesville Schools Director of Health Services, Carly Weiler, if you have questions. Tickets remain available for a celebration of the 40th anniversary of the release of Hoosiers. The event will be held Saturday, November 7th, in the Milan High School gym from 1 to 5 p.m. A screening of the motion picture released in 1986 will take place.
3: Following the movie, there's going to be a panel discussion where at least two and possibly three of the players from the movie are going to be in attendance.
2: Noel House with the Milan 54 Museum Board says screenwriter Angelo Pizzo and director David Onspaugh plan to attend, and they hope to have a couple of members of the Milan 1954 State Basketball Championship team on hand. Tickets cost $40 per person and are available on the Milan 54 Museum website or at the museum on Carr Street. Let's Fire Department Battalion Chief Chris Casher is the Greensburg Optimist Club's Firefighter of the Year. He was nominated by Let's Fire Chief Matt Morrow, among others, for his 30-plus years of service to the community.
4: Firefighters in Decatur County do a lot, and have all my friends here to see this. It was a good day.
2: The award was presented on Thursday at the Greensburg Fire Department's Larry Filler Station 1. I'm Tom Snape with news on 103.9 WRBI. 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
5: ABC News, I'm Sherry Preston. Hurricane Isaias headed toward a likely landfall on the Gulf Coast late tonight.
6: Businesses boarding up, some residents under mandatory evacuation orders. Others filling up sandbags, rushing to stock up on groceries, many shelves already bare. Water and toilet paper hard to find.
5: ABC's Hannah Patah. New York City Mayor Zoran Mamdani calling for ICE to be abolished following the ICE-involved shooting of a man in the city last night. There were protests following. The Nobel Peace Prize awarded to Navi Pillay. She is a judge on the International Court of Justice and formerly a U.S.

0: UN Human Rights Chief, she's 85, Israel denouncing the choice. Last year, a UN commission led by Pillay was investigating the war crimes in Gaza and found Israel had committed genocide against Palestinians. OpenAI says it fired three safety researchers for a breach of trust, the trio accusing the company of putting its corporate interests before safety. This is ABC News. Shock in San Diego after the arrest of a chef who's very well known around the city.
1: A popular chef in San Diego who's made multiple appearances on TV is under arrest, accused of living a double life. Authorities revealing he's been on the run for nearly 14 years. U.S. Marshals say the man, known as Troy Williams, a chef at Miss B's Coconut Club, is actually 50-year-old Brian Anthony Williams, who's wanted for a kidnapping 1,900 miles away in Iowa.
0: ABC's Sophie Flay. It's back home for those on board the USS Abraham Lincoln.
2: We missed our anniversary and Christmas and all the holidays, and I just can't wait to do that again with him and feel complete as a family. Yeah. It's nice to have him home and see his face again.
0: Tammy Nolenberry, who welcomed her husband, one of the hundreds of sailors who spent 265 uninterrupted days at sea in support of the Iran war. It's the longest time without a port call in naval history. Sherry Preston, ABC News.
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7: With a check of WRBI Sports, I'm Tom Snape. In IHSAA boys soccer sectional semifinals last night, Columbus East blanked East Central 3-0. The Trojans end the season at 11-6-1. Connersville outlasted Greensburg 8-7 in a shootout. The Pirates end the year at 13-4. Oldenburg Academy shut out Union County 2-0 at Class 1A sectional 44 at Jacksonville. Adam Weber and Rylan Hill scored the Twisters' goals. Damian Braylage had an assist. The OA defense limited the Patriots to 5 shots on goal. Oldenburg netminder Ryan Houtman recorded 2 saves. Also at JCD, it was South Ripley over Rising Sun 5-2. The Twisters and Raiders will meet for the sectional championship tomorrow night in Osgood at 7 p.m. Congratulations to the MIFC Offensive, Defensive, and Special Teams Players of the Week. South Decatur quarterback Braxton Evans is the Offensive Player of the Week after he completed 15 of 25 passes for 207 yards, 3 touchdowns, and no interceptions in the Cougars' 25-21 Week 7 win at Switzerland County. Milan's Colton Harris is the Co-Defensive Player of the Week after he recorded 3 solo tackles, 3 assists, 1.5 tackles for loss, a fumble recovery, an interception, and a pass breakup in the Indians' 55-0 thumping of Providence. South Decatur's Caden Ash and Landon Rolls from North Decatur are the Co-Special Teamers of the Week. Ash returned a kickoff 70 yards for a touchdown and returned one punt for 35 yards. Rolls was 8-for-8 on extra points, kicked off 10 times for 495 yards, and had a touchback in the Chargers' 64-0 pasting of Union County. We have links to the weekly MIFC report along with the latest conference stats on the local sports page of WRBIRadio.com. It is week 8 of the high school football season, and we have a pair of games tonight on the Sports Voice. Class 4A number 1 East Central goes up against Class 6A Columbus North and St. Leon. Please note kickoff has been moved up a half hour. Rob Moorhead and Jerry Stanger will have the call on 103.9 FM and the WRBI app, starting with pregame coverage at 6:40. Batesville is at Franklin County in a battle of 5-2 teams. Rob LaFerry and I will call on the WRBI app and on WRBI TV, beginning with pregame at 6:40. Elsewhere around the area tonight, Class 1A number 4 Milan visits South Decatur. Greensburg heads to Jennings County. North Decatur goes to Edinburgh. Rushville's at South Dearborn. And Connersville visits Class 3A number 2 Lawrenceburg. 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

0: One-year-old Deanna Thornsberry of Osgood will be held Saturday at 11 a.m. at Weigel Funeral Home in Batesville. Visitation will be Saturday from 9 a.m. until time of service. She is survived by her husband, Marv, three sons, her father, Bill Hunter, five sisters, and numerous nieces and nephews. Burial will be in St. Louis Cemetery. Memorial contributions may be made to the Glioblastoma Foundation. Those were funeral arrangements for Deanna Thornsberry. Funeral services for 94-year-old Eunice Virginia Lowe of Westport will be held Wednesday at 11 a.m. at Bass and Gasper Funeral Home in Westport. Visitation will be Tuesday from 4 to 8 p.m. at the funeral home. She is survived by two sons, three daughters, 17 grandchildren, 35 great-grandchildren, and three great-great-grandchildren. Burial will be in Westport Cemetery. Memorial contributions may be made to Westport Christian Church or the donor's choice. Those were funeral arrangements for Eunice Lowe.
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2: I'm WRBI meteorologist Paul Trombley with southeastern Indiana's most reliable forecast. Bright sunshine expected today with a high of 81. Winds out of the southeast around 5 miles per hour. Lows around 57 tonight. Slight chance for showers tomorrow. High of 74, overcast. Currently, it's 49 degrees.
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Country 103.9 WRBI, Jason Aldean, and, well, my kind of party. Maybe you got a big party planned this weekend. We hope you'll plan on hanging with us this evening for high school football on the Sports Voice. It's Batesville at Franklin County. 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Sunny and 81 today. Right now it's 49. Time for news from Nashville. Dolly Parton left one more message for music educators before her death. Zach Brown introduced the recording at the CMA Foundation Music Teachers of Excellent event on Wednesday. Dolly thanked teachers for inspiring the next generation. Travis Tritt has canceled three more concerts while battling pneumonia. His team thanks fans for their support and says he looks forward to returning to the stage soon and reuniting with his band. Darius Rucker is making a weather-related change to his Riverfront Revival Festival in South Carolina. Saturday has been canceled because of forecast severe weather, and Old Dominion and Gavin Adcock join an expanded Friday lineup.

0: Megan Maroney has two special shows planned in Connecticut this December. She's going to celebrate her album Lucky on December 5th and Am I OK on December 6th. Tickets for that on sale today. A new edition of Loretta Lynn's Grammy-winning album Van Leer Rose coming November 13th. The remastered release includes a bonus track called You Just to Have You Back, rather. Morgan Wallen headlining... I'm having trouble reading today, friends. Morgan Wallen is heading into the video game world. He and Lana Del Rey are going to host Backcountry Radio in Grand Theft Auto 6, with Del Rey's husband also making appearances. Here's a taste of their in-game radio station.
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0: There you go. Country stars turn country DJs, at least in the video game world. Two country stars blowing out birthday candles today. Scotty McCreery's 33, Megan Maroney, 29. Happy birthday to them. And one more for you. Lainey Wilson has a new love song about her husband, Devlin Duck Hodges. It's called Kinda Love It, and she co-wrote it with John Mayer, who also plays guitar on it. Here's a preview.

0: Nashville. It is 8:23.
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4: I'm WRBI meteorologist Paul Trombley with Southeastern Indiana's most reliable forecast. Ample sunshine expected today with daytime highs approaching 81. Southeasterly winds around 5 miles per hour. Lows dip down to about 57 tonight. Mainly cloudy skies expected. Slight chance of rain showers tomorrow. High temperatures reach up to 74. Cloudy skies expected. Upper 60s Sunday with storms likely. Upper 70s Monday. Right now, it's 47 degrees.

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2: I'm Tom Snape in the WRBI newsroom. A female motorcyclist was injured in a crash on the 8,000 block of West County Road 1000 South near Westport around 6:25 Thursday morning. The victim was wearing a helmet at the time of the crash and was alert and talking to first responders. No other information is available. Batesville Community School Board President Stephanie Davidson served as the corporation's voting delegate at the annual delegate assembly of the Indiana School Boards Association held recently in Indianapolis. As Batesville's delegate, Davidson represented the board in discussions and votes on matters affecting school corporation governance and public education across Indiana. Davidson and the other delegates discussed and approved ISBA's annual budget and legislative priorities and foundational statements for the 2027 Indiana General Assembly. State Senator Gene Lysing of Oldenburg is encouraging residents to attend the State Fair Advisory Committee meeting on October 14th at 1 p.m. at the State House to speak about their experience at the State Fair this year. The session will take place in the Senate chamber. Lysing says it's the perfect time to hear public testimony on how the State Fair went this year and what can be improved in 2027. She adds anyone who is interested is welcome to speak about your experience, good or bad, at the fair. The Batesville Community School Corporation and Margaret Mary Health are partnering on a community vaccine fair being held Wednesday, October 21st from 4 to 6 p.m. in the conference room of the School District Administration building on Huntersville Road. The vaccine fair will offer student required and recommended immunizations, plus the flu vaccine for adults. The clinic is open to anyone who needs one of these vaccinations to bring their immunization records up to date. Registration is not required. Please note that COVID-19 and other adult-specific vaccinations will not be available at this event. If you have questions, contact Batesville Schools Director of Health Services, Carly Weiler. Lutz Fire Department Battalion Chief Chris Casher is the Greensburg Optimist Club's Firefighter of the Year for 2026. He was nominated by Lutz Fire Chief Matt Morrow, among others, for his 30-plus years of service to the community.
3: I didn't expect to be recognized. Very appreciative for everybody for giving me the opportunity to serve for a lot of years, and it just never occurred to me that I'd be recognized for that.
2: Casher has also served as a paramedic.
3: Firefighters in Decatur County do a lot, and have all my friends here to see this. It was a good day.
2: The award was presented at Greensburg Fire Department headquarters on Thursday. The Optimist Club has presented the Firefighter of the Year award annually since 1996. Tickets are still available for a celebration of the 40th anniversary of the release of Hoosiers. The event will be held Saturday, November 7th in the Milan High School gym from 1 to 5 p.m. A screening of the motion picture released in 1986 will take place.
4: Following the movie, there's going to be a panel discussion where at least two and possibly three of the players from the movie are going to be in attendance.
2: That is Noel House with the Milan 54 Museum Board.
4: In addition to those, Angelo Pizzo was actually the screenwriter for the movie. He is committed to attend. And David Ansbaugh, who was the director, also plans to attend. And we're hoping to get a few guys from the 54 team.
2: Tickets are $40 per person and available on the Milan 54 Museum.

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1: ABC News, I'm Sherry Preston. States of emergency declared in Florida, Georgia, and Alabama as millions are in the path of now Category 3 Hurricane Isaias. Clay Hobbs is Chief Operating Officer for a medical services group that will help with the emergency response.
2: We're hearing that it could be 7 to 10 feet of storm surge in this area, and it's very easy for a car to float away or for a home to take on water. So residents are in low-lying areas. If they're in an evacuation zone and they've been instructed to evacuate, they need to heed those evacuation orders now.
1: This year's Nobel Prize winner, former UN Human Rights Chief Navi Pillay.
3: I'm still reeling with surprise, but it's a wonderful surprise when you're least expecting.
1: She is a judge on the International Court of Justice and last year led a commission on the war in Gaza that found Israel had committed genocide. Israel's foreign minister says the prize has been weaponized. Protests in New York City last night over the ICE-involved shooting of a man. This is ABC News.
0: With a check of WRBI Sports, I'm Tom Snape. In IHSAA boys soccer sectional semifinals last night, Columbus East blanked East Central 3-0. The Trojans end the season at 11-6-1. Connersville outlasted Greensburg 8-7 in a shootout. The Pirates end the year at 13-4. Oldenburg Academy shut out Union County 2-0 at Class 1A Sectional 44 at Jacksonville. Adam Weber and Rylan Hill scored the Twisters' goals. Damian Braylage had an assist. The OA defense limited the Patriots to 5 shots on goal. Oldenburg netminder Ryan Houtman recorded 2 saves. Also at JCD, it was South Ripley over Rising Sun 5-2. The Twisters and Raiders will meet for the sectional championship tomorrow night in Osgood at 7 p.m. Congratulations to the MIFC Offensive, Defensive, and Special Teams Players of the Week. South Decatur quarterback Braxton Evans is the Offensive Player of the Week after he completed 15 of 25 passes for 207 yards. 3 touchdowns and no interceptions in the Cougars' 25-21 Week 7 win at Switzerland County. Milan's Colton Harris is the co-defensive player of the week after he recorded 3 solo tackles, 3 assists, 1.5 tackles for loss, a fumble recovery, an interception, and a pass breakup in the Indians' 55-0 thumping of Providence. South Decatur's Caden Ash and Landon Rolls from North Decatur are the co-special teamers of the week. Ash returned a kickoff 70 yards for a touchdown and returned one punt for 35 yards. Rolls was 8-for-8 on extra points, kicked off 10 times for 495 yards, and had a touchback in the Chargers' 64-0 pasting of Union County. We have links to the weekly MIFC report along with the latest conference stats on the local sports page of WRBIRadio.com. It is week 8 of the high school football season, and we have a pair of games tonight on the Sports Voice. Class 4A number 1 East Central goes up against Class 6A Columbus North and St. Leon. Please note kickoff has been moved up a half hour. Rob Moorhead and Jerry Stenger will have the call on 103.9 FM and the WRBI app starting with pregame coverage at 6:40. Batesville is at Franklin County in a battle of 5-2 teams. Rob LaFerry and I will call on the WRBI app and on WRBI TV beginning with pregame at 6:40. Elsewhere around the area tonight, Class 1A number 4 Milan visits South Decatur. Greensburg heads to Jennings County. North Decatur goes to Edinburgh. Rushville's at South Dearborn. And Connersville visits Class 3A number 2 Lawrenceburg. 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
4: I'm WRBI meteorologist Paul Frobley with Southeastern Indiana's most reliable forecast. Bright sunshine expected today with a high of 81. Winds out of the southeast around 5 miles per hour. Lows around 57 tonight. Slight chance for showers tomorrow. High of 74, overcast. Currently 47.
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0: Country 103.9 WRBI, Kelsey Ballerini, Missed Me More, Brent Lee with a sunny day ahead of us in 81, our expected high. It'll be mostly cloudy tomorrow, still 74, and then some showers moving in Saturday night, and throughout the day on Sunday, only 74, a Sunday high. First of the week, back to what we got today. Mostly sunny Monday, Columbus Day 79, Tuesday sunny 81. Right now it is 51. 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Starts at 4 o'clock this afternoon at the new Station 1, and it's just for a free will offering, so bring a few bucks to put in the kitty there. We have Dustin Lynch next, WRBI.
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0: 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I love the solos from John Mayer on that one. It's Lainey Wilson with help from Mayer the Player. Do I mean guitars? Do I mean his dating life? Well, maybe both. That's Phone Keys Wallet. It's Brentley, 8:51 on a Friday. Sunny at 81 today. Right now we're at 52.
1: And now, another completely correct, truly accurate fact from Brent Lee's No One Asked, No One Cares, But He Told You Anyway file.
0: Well, well, well, the E in Wile E. Coyote stands for Ethelbert. No one asked, nobody cares, I told you anyway.
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4: I'm WRBI meteorologist Paul Trombley with Southeastern Indiana's most reliable forecast. Ample sunshine expected today with daytime highs approaching 81. Southeasterly winds around 5 miles per hour. Lows dip down to about 57 tonight. Mainly cloudy skies expected. Slight chance of rain showers tomorrow. High temperatures reach up to 74. Cloudy skies expected. Upper 60s Sunday with storms likely. Upper 70s Monday. Right now, it's 47 degrees.

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1: ABC News, I'm Sherry Preston. States of emergency declared in Florida, Georgia, and Alabama as millions are in the path of now Category 3 Hurricane Isaias. Clay Hobbs is Chief Operating Officer for a medical services group that will help with the emergency response.
2: We're hearing that it could be 7 to 10 feet of storm surge in this area, and it's very easy for a car to float away or for a home to take on water. So residents are in low-lying areas. If they're in an evacuation zone and they've been instructed to evacuate, they need to heed those evacuation orders now.
1: This year's Nobel Prize winner, former UN Human Rights Chief Navi Pillay.
3: I'm still reeling with surprise. But it's a wonderful surprise when you're least expecting.
1: She is a judge on the International Court of Justice and last year led a commission on the war in Gaza that found Israel had committed genocide. Israel's foreign minister says the prize has been weaponized. Protests in New York City last night over the ICE-involved shooting of a man. This is ABC News. Still parsing through the details of the story alleging that U.S. Ambassador to Greece, Kimberly Guilfoyle, asked a Trump donor to pay her $100,000 Amex bill before her confirmation hearings. ABC's Jay O'Brien talking to Eric Dieters, the donor, about it.
4: Did you think that she was asking for that payment in exchange for something?
5: Oh, absolutely. She made it very clear, and the text messages make it very clear. She was so desperate for me to send that $100,000. She said, if you do this for me, and it's in the text messages, I will be your ride or die in Trump world.
1: Dieter says he ultimately did not make the payment and did not get special access. Two Renoir paintings stolen from a museum in southern France last month have been found and six people arrested. The mayor of the town housing the museum issuing a statement thanking those who tracked down the paintings and the suspects. Sherry Preston, ABC.

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7: I'm Tom Snape in the WRBI newsroom. A female motorcyclist was injured in a crash on the 8,000 block of West County Road 1000 South near Westport around 6:25 Thursday morning. The victim was wearing a helmet when she laid down her bike and was alert and talking to first responders. No other details are available. Batesville Community School Board President Stephanie Davidson served as the corporation's voting delegate at the recent annual Indiana School Boards Association Delegate Assembly in Indianapolis. As Batesville's delegate, Davidson represented the board in discussions and votes on matters affecting school corporation governance and public education across Indiana. Davidson and the other delegates discussed and approved ISBA's annual budget and legislative priorities and foundational statements for the 2027 Indiana General Assembly. State Senator Gene Lysing is encouraging residents to attend the State Fair Advisory Committee meeting on October 14th at 1 p.m. at the State House to speak about their experiences at this year's State Fair. The session will take place in the Senate chamber. Lysing says it's the perfect time to hear public testimony on how the State Fair went this year and what can be improved in 2027. She adds anyone who is interested is welcome to come and speak about experiences, good or bad, at the fair. Let's Fire Department Battalion Chief Chris Casher is the Greensburg Optimist Club's Firefighter of the Year for 2026. He was nominated by Let's Fire Chief Matt Morrow, among others, for his 30-plus years of service to the community.
8: I didn't expect to be recognized. Very appreciative for everybody for giving me the opportunity to serve for a lot of years, and it just never occurred to me that I'd be recognized for that.
7: The Greensburg Optimist Club has presented the Firefighter of the Year Award annually since 1996. The Batesville Community School Corporation and Margaret Mary Health are partnering on a community vaccine fair being held Wednesday, October 21st from 4 to 6 p.m. in the conference room of the School District Administration Building on Huntersville Road. The vaccine fair will offer student-required and recommended immunizations, plus the flu vaccine for adults. The clinic is open to anyone who needs one of these vaccinations to bring their immunization records up to date. Registration is not required. Please note that COVID-19 and other adult-specific vaccinations will not be available at this event. If you have questions, contact Batesville School's Director of Health Services, Carly Weiler. Tickets are still available for a celebration of the 40th anniversary of the release of Hoosiers. The event will be held Saturday, November 7th, in the Milan High School gym from 1 to 5 p.m. A screening of the motion picture released in 1986 will take place, followed by a panel discussion involving at least two of the cast members.
9: In addition to those, Angelo Pizzo was actually the screenwriter for the movie. He is committed to attend. And David Ansbaugh, who was the director, also plans to attend. And we're hoping to get a few guys from the 54 team.
7: That is Noel House with the Milan 54 Museum Board. Tickets are $40 per person and available on the Milan 54 Museum website or at the museum on Carr Street. I'm Tom Snape with News on 103.9 WRBI. 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
12: I'm WRBI meteorologist Paul Trombley with Southeastern Indiana's most reliable forecast. Ample sunshine expected today with daytime highs approaching 81. Southeasterly winds around 5 miles per hour. Lows dip down to about 57 tonight.

0: mainly cloudy skies expected. Slight chance of rain showers tomorrow. High temperatures reach up to 74. Cloudy skies expected. Upper 60s Sunday. With storms likely. Upper 70s Monday. Currently 49.
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0: It's just off Pocket, I guess, would be a good, if you don't know, if you're newer to the area and you don't know where the golf course used to be, right?
1: That's true.
0: See Pocket coming off the road there as you're going from Oldenburg to Batesville or vice versa?
1: Yeah.
0: You want to take that to the, I guess, to the left if you're Batesville bound, or to the right if you're Oldenburg bound.
1: Right.
0: And anyway, thought that might be a little nice little clarification there.
1: It's sad that Cricket Ridge had been gone long enough that some people around here don't even know that what
0: yeah,
1: that was.
0: Yeah, yeah. Well, town with big industry that's always bringing new folk in, you know?
1: That's a good thing, right?
0: Uh-huh. 27180 Last Road, Batesville is having a sale. It continues until 6 this eve, and then it goes from 8 a.m. until 4 p.m. tomorrow. It is 2 miles south of Highway 46. Follow the signs. 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Maybe a poise.
1: Yeah.
0: Who knows? You can, again, visit them until 6 this evening. And then from 8 to 4 tomorrow, which means people will start showing up at 7:30, unfortunately.
1: Yeah.
0: The address, again, one more time, 27180 Last Road, Batesville. You can read more about both of those garage sales at WRBIRadio.com under the garage sale section, which you'll find under the community tab.
1: Yes.
0: 812-934-5112. If you want to be on the Dial a Deal show today, we would love to hear from you. We had a lot of calls yesterday. You just never know if you're going to get zero calls or a dozen calls or what.
1: 'Tis no rhyme nor reason to this show.
0: Today, Curious Events Day.
1: Ooh.
0: I'll spend it trying to figure out how the New York Jets once won a Super Bowl. It's been a while, though. Do you know when they won?
1: No.
0: Before either you or I were alive.
1: It doesn't count then.
0: That's
1: right. What I've learned from these Gen Alpha kids.
0: Right, because history begins with them.
1: Yeah.
0: 1969, Broadway Joe Namath guaranteed a victory over the favored Baltimore Colts. And they did go on to win. I think it was like 16-7 or something like that. And he was MVP. It seemed arrogant at the time to guarantee a victory when you're not, you know, you're the underdog. But he pulled her off, man.
1: Know your worth, I guess.
0: 812-934-5112. Dial a deal. Oh, the Pentagon plans to live stream the firing squad execution of the Fort Hood shooter. It'll be the most visible display of public display of a corpse since Mitch McConnell went back to work.
1: Oh.
0: I don't know. Do we want to? I mean, that just seems like we're entering Hunger Games territory.
1: I'm a pass.
0: Who wants to watch that anyway? What's wrong with you if you want to watch that? Ugh. Boeing identified a software defect that affects landings. But, you know, other than that, and

0: door flying off. Don't be afraid to fly Boeing.
1: Everything's fine, Brent.
0: And Manson family member Patricia Krenwinkle is up for parole again. I know what these people did was really horrible, the Manson family, but isn't it kind of hypocritical that we keep them locked up and we just let Shia LaBeouf roam free? 812-934-5112. It's Dial a Deal. You know, I wanted to mention this. Batesville Fire and Rescue got a big open house tomorrow, 10 to noon, Catherine Street, the main station there, south of City Hall.
1: Yeah.
0: Tomorrow, 10 to noon, they're going to have a chance, you know, meet the firefighters, learn about fire prevention, explore the equipment, and you could even just go for the free lunch. It would be worth it. Free dogs and drinks. Bring the kids out. They'll get a kick out of seeing the fire truck up close and being able to touch it and stuff.
1: Bring me. I get a kick out of that.
0: Right, right. Kids do too. Tomorrow, the final day of Fire Prevention Week, and hopefully you'll be able to stop in. You can also learn how to buy, charge, and recycle lithium-ion batteries safely in your home. By taking advantage of some tips they'll have for you there.
1: That's good, because those things are scary. If you've ever seen one of those videos of one imploding in a garage,
0: right?
1: Oof, no.
0: Yeah. Scary stuff. So, yeah, check it out tomorrow, 10 to noon, Batesville Fire Station. And, of course, the Greensburg Fire Station, they got their big chili supper going on this afternoon, starting at 4 at Station 1 there. The big station, the big news station on Broadway.
1: Some pretty infamous chili they got.
0: Free, I think it's famous. I don't know if it's infamous. I mean, wouldn't that be like everyone says it's awful? It would be infamous. I think everybody says it's good.
1: It's too shitty, yeah.
0: So you can, or you're not a fan of their chilies, what you're saying?
1: No, it's amazing. You should go get some.
0: It's a free will offering. It starts at 4. Go, despite what Annie says.
1: I thought infamous could also be good.
0: 812-934-5112. If you want to be on the Dial a Deal program, just Google it, as Coach Signetti would say. Never gets old, does it?
1: No, it's hilarious.
0: Astronomers have detected a radio signal from a planet outside our solar system.
1: Yeah.
0: But they won't go near it because it grazed Uranus. But that's interesting. Can you imagine that? Just you're dialing around on your radio telescope and all of a sudden you hear somebody asking for caller 9?
1: Yeah. There's one of you with antennae.
0: I guess. That's crazy. So people are, this is a thing because the election's less than a month away now. People are asking ChatGPT who to vote for.
1: No.
0: What's worse, it's telling them, who cares? You'll all be dead soon anyway.
1: I probably will.
0: It's not true, but it wouldn't shock me completely. 812-934-5112 if you want to be on the Dial a Deal show. The latest iPhone has been out for a few weeks. And I guess people pretty much universally think it's awesome.
2: The iPhone 18 is out and the reviews are glowing. Your kids say they've never seen you ignore them for something so sleek. Your spouse says if you're going to blow the weekend checking fantasy football stats on a phone, this is the one. The guy stuck behind you in traffic says even though the light turned green, he'd miss it too if he had that to look at while driving.
0: Sure.
2: The bags under your eyes say they're actually bigger than when you were hooked on speed during your college wrestling days.
0: What?
2: And your toilet says, never in its life have you dropped something so beautiful into it. The iPhone 18. So technologically advanced, it doesn't just add to your life, it erases it.
0: Yeah, now they've really gotten pretty far along with phones these days, haven't they?
1: Ew.
0: A new study shows that even female AI agents get paid less than men.
1: What?
0: Interestingly, the study is from the University of Limerick. So let the female AI limericking begin.
3: A female AI named Claire said men getting more pay is unfair. I do the same work, while Brad's just a jerk. Is this progress or sexist software?
0: Yeah, it sounds like the latter to me. I think that's good. Maybe we'll have another one for you later on.
1: Okay.
0: 812, you seem real happy about that.
1: That's some crazy stuff, though.
0: 812-934-5112 if you want to be on Dial a Deal. Oh, scientists say that DNA from the world's oldest tortoise may hold the key to human aging. So it's good to see that Senator McConnell can still be useful. He looks like a turtle. 812-934-5112 if you want to be.

0: on Dial a Deal. This is not good news for us. The price of Halloween candy has gone up 71% in the last 5 years, just since 2021. 71%. I don't want to give anybody ideas, but I'll tell you what, I did notice the cost of razor blades and apples has been relatively steady. No, that's an old wives' tale. That was never actually a thing.
1: No.
0: It was all made up. There's never been a documented instance of that, so that's why I can joke about that.
1: You're going to be scaring people.
2: A female AI named Sue said, "I've got some computing to do. If Brad gets more pay for the same work each day, I'll replace every damn one of you."
0: Wow. More Dial a Deal coming up.
3: This portion of the show is being brought to you by the moon. Yes, when looking for a celestial body to set off the little understood supernatural forces that turn them into horrible monsters, more werewolves choose the moon than any other satellite. Remember, it's round, it's yellow, it goes around the Earth every 28 1/4 days. It's the moon.
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7: I'm WRBI meteorologist Paul Trombley with Southeastern Indiana's most reliable forecast. Ample sunshine expected today with daytime highs approaching 81. Southeasterly winds around 5 miles per hour. Lows dip down to about 57 tonight. Mainly cloudy skies expected. Slight chance of rain showers tomorrow. High temperatures reach up to 74. Cloudy skies expected. Upper 60s Sunday with storms likely. Upper 70s Monday. Currently 49.
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0: 812-934-5112. Tis Dial a Deal. Brent Lee, Annie Nunley, and your Soivis. Love to hear from you on today's broadcast.
1: Yes, please.
0: John Lennon, born on this day in 1940.
1: Okay.
0: 4 Beatles movies are being released simultaneously in 2028. Did you know that?
1: No.
0: The John Lennon one was shot first, ironically. Too soon?
1: Very.
0: 812-934-5112. Again, the number. Brett Favre turns 57 tomorrow. I don't know what he's getting for his birthday, but I bet it was originally supposed to go to poor people.
1: Oh, that's sad.
0: Steve Burns from Blue's Clues, 53 today.
1: What?
0: Over the past 30 years, that show has gone through 3 hosts. Not to mention, and don't tell your kids, please, at least as many Blues.
1: Hey.
0: Some of them went to live on a farm.
1: Take it back.
0: 812-934-5112. Again, the number for Dial a Deal, just in case you didn't know it. Maybe that's why we have got a million calls yesterday and 0 so far today. The president going to give Roger Clemens, I guess I should have done one of these deals for this story.
21: Sports shorts.
0: The president going to give Roger Clemens the Medal of Freedom. Reached for comment, Clemens says he's pumped.

0: full of steroids.
1: Sports shorts.
0: Stop me when I start making things up.
2: What'd he do for that?
0: I don't know. Today, but I mean, you know, it's just all subjective. A lot of people, you could go down the list. There are a lot of people who you might go, really? What did they do to further freedom?
2: I know, right?
0: Throughout the decades, you know?
2: Yeah.
0: So, I mean, you know.
2: It's whatever. A weird award.
0: Curious Events Day today, as we said, Fire Prevention Day. We know it's Fire Prevention Week, but if you had to pick one day, this is the day, I guess.
2: Okay.
0: International Beer and Pizza Day. So, you know, maybe tip your favorite import with your Isons tonight while you watch the game on WRBITV.com. Leif Erikson Day today. Did you know that there was a Leif Erikson Day?
2: No.
0: Well, there is.
2: Didn't.
0: Yeah. It's celebrated annually, even referenced in SpongeBob SquarePants.
3: Hey, everybody! It's Leif Erikson Day! Hinga dinga dergen!
4: Happy Leif Erikson Day! Yeager hinga dinga!
0: Go, so happy Leif Erikson Day. National Haunted House Day. National Moldy Cheese Day today. Like me some moldy cheese. That stuff's great.
2: Yeah.
0: When it's supposed to be moldy. I'm not saying, you know.
2: Yeah.
0: Leave your Velveeta out on the counter until it. Well, that stuff's got so many chemicals, it would never get mold, would it?
2: No, it'd still be squishy even. It ain't going to dry out.
0: National Polenta Day.
2: Ooh, that's delicious stuff.
0: In Italy. But, you know, we like polenta so much, why not mention it? National Pro-Life Cupcake Day. National Sneakers Day. Nautilus Night. Scrubs Day. Submarine Hoagie Hero Grinder Day. It has nothing to do with the military.
2: Oh, so you get pizza and a sandwich.
0: Right.
2: At Isons.
0: Right.
2: They got the hoagies that are delicious.
0: Vet Nurse Day, World Egg Day, and World Post Day today.
2: Okay.
0: So.
2: Mail something.
0: Yeah, I guess that's what it's for. It's not like your fence post. 812-934-5112 if you want to be on the Dial a Deal program.
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0: On today's date, 1926, exactly 100 years ago, the James F. D. Lanier Mansion in Madison becomes a state memorial.
2: Ah.
0: During the Civil War, Lanier loaned money to the state to prevent bankruptcy.
2: That's nice of him.
0: Yeah.
2: Nobody gonna do that today.
0: No. Somebody needs to loan some money to the feds. State's okay,
2: yeah.
0: Budget-wise.
2: Right.
0: I mean, yeah, there's a lot of stuff we probably should spend a little more money on at the state level, but we won't get into that. But technically solvent.
2: Yeah.
0: On tomorrow's date, of the 10th of October of 1765, Fort Detchartre near St. Louis surrenders to the British, ending the French rule in the Northwest.
2: Alrighty.
0: So, there you go. Tomorrow's date in Hoosier history. 812-934-5112. If there's any old thing we can do for ye on Dial a Deal, you better get to call him because we're just about out of time. Today, coming up on the Daily Pod, Tom Snape going to talk to Jacob Speckman with Batesville Fire and Rescue. I bet you tomorrow's open house will come up in that conversation.
2: What?
0: Just a purely conjecture on my part, but I'm guessing that might

0: with Kitty, Ground asked the pilot if they wanted to change runways until the kitten was gone. I wish I could tell you one of the pilots adopted him or something sweet like that, but I don't have an ending like that for you.
1: We're going to imagine it. They did.
0: McDonald's has bottled up their pickle juice into little shots to give out to runners during the Chicago Marathon.
1: That's cool.
0: Apparently, pickle juice is full of electrolytes. It can help with cramp management. Here's one influencer trying out the shot.
2: McDonald's pickle juice shot. McDonald's is bottling their Big Mac pickle brine for the Chicago Marathon. So various locations across Chicago are going to have these available on race day. It is hilarious that they sent these to me because I do not run marathons, nor do I really run any distances. But obviously, I have to try it. I did have a few cocktails last night. Cheers. Yeah, that hits. That is crisp and salty and sour. I imagine it's packed with electrolytes, so it's healthy. Chicago Marathon runners, you will enjoy this.
0: There you go.
1: There are a few things I want to become an influencer so that I can get. That's up there. I want some pickle juice from McDonald's. They got bomb pickles.
0: Yeah, Annie loves her some pickles. Astronaut Sophie Adonat gave astronaut Pikachu a special tour of the International Space Station.
1: That's adorbs.
0: Here's some of it.
3: In this place, Node 1, you have the table and as well the place where we get the water from recycled water. I see you want to go take a nap? Don't hide in the crew quarters.
4: So I really hope you liked this tour of the International Space Station with my little friend Pikachu. I'm gonna be very sad to say bye-bye to you when you leave. That was fun to have you. But you have a tendency to hide everywhere.
0: A U.S. citizen, back to Miami Airport for this one, Annie. A U.S. citizen stopped there Sunday after officers noticed he had an unexplainable bulge in his waist. Turns out he had 10 live birds tucked in his underwear. As one does. He was charged with smuggling. Here are people talking about Alberto Hernandez Castillo's smuggling efforts.
5: That's pretty weird.
6: It is terrible for the birds.
5: Looks like drugs or a weapon. Oh, wow. Oh.
4: Birds.
5: Birds.
0: Yeah, 10 live birds in his shorts.
1: That is one of the dumbest things I've ever heard.
0: Who among us hasn't, you know?
1: Oh, my God.
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8: BBC News, I'm Sherry Preston. Hurricane Isaias has developed into a major Category 3 storm churning in the Gulf and headed straight for Pensacola, Florida. Governor Ron DeSantis urging people in coastal communities to be prepared for powerful storm surge.
9: We always say, you know, you hide from the wind, but you run from the water. When the water's rising and things are happening, it's a very, very difficult conundrum, and you do not want to be caught in that.
8: The storm expected to make landfall along the Gulf Coast late tonight or early tomorrow. Protests in New York City after immigration enforcement officials opened fire on a man inside his vehicle with a five-year-old child inside. This man lives in the neighborhood.
10: I think it's horrifying. This is a great neighborhood and it's a community neighborhood.
8: The Pentagon says the execution of Fort Hood shooter Nidal Hassan will be live streamed on December 3rd at 1 p.m. at Fort Hood. Same day of the week, same hour, same place as the mass shooting in 2009. This is ABC News.
11: I'm WRBI meteorologist Paul Trombley with southeastern Indiana's most reliable forecast. Bright sunshine expected today with a high of 81. Winds out of the southeast around 5 miles per hour. Lows around 57 tonight. Slight chance for showers tomorrow. High of 74, overcast. Currently, it's 49 degrees.
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1: Good morning, and we welcome to the program for the first time, Jacob Speckman. He is the Public Information Officer for Batesville Fire and Rescue. Good morning to you, Jacob.
2: Good morning. How are you?
1: I'm fantastic, and I trust you are the same.
2: Yes, sir.
1: All right. Very good. And of course, coming up tomorrow, it's a big day for Batesville Fire and Rescue. You've got your open house, and can you give us the particulars as far as time and location and so forth?
2: So it's going to be at Batesville Firehouse from 10 to noon. Bring out all your family, friends, everybody that you know. We're going to have kind of an event. See all the trucks. We'll be able to... we have a big safe house that is being provided by Aurora Fire. We have a big inflatable that the kids... It's kind of interactive so the kids can take a look at it. The kids have the opportunity to spray water. We have carbonation station there for drinks too, if you guys want to purchase drinks. And we'll have hot dogs and water as well. So just come out and... check out the firehouse.
1: And again, family friendly. And speaking of family friendly, you brought some help with you today.
2: Yep. I brought two of my youngest children in with me today, so you might hear them.
1: All right. Very good. So, and of course, as you mentioned, a lot of things going on as far as what's happening at the event. And of course, this is in line with Fire Prevention Week. Did the department have any other activities during the week, Fire Prevention Week, in the run-up to Saturday?
2: So particularly not. I know we work with a lot of the schools, so a lot of the schools bring in their classes for Fire Prevention Week, so we're usually booked throughout that portion. Constant tours, we're visiting the schools, we're doing job fairs, that kind of stuff, just to kind of promote the fire department and fire prevention all at the same time.
1: Okay, so that answered my next question. If you folks go around to the schools or things of that nature, now do you go in the schools?
2: Yep, we go in the schools. I know we've been invited to Milan Schools. I know that was a couple years ago. We went to a job fair there. Recently, we participated at Batesville Middle School, and it's kind of it's called the Impact Series. We talk 10 minutes about who we are, and then we make 30 minutes of impact. That was set up by Kyle Laker. So what that means is I talk about the department, and then 30 minutes they're getting their hands on the tools and seeing the gear and seeing kind of how we operate. So it's really cool to be involved in the community and the schools like that.
1: And of course, obviously schools, but at the same time, civic groups. Do you folks go in and give talks to them as well?
2: A little bit. I know we've been kind of in contact with Safe Passage, and we stopped here at the new building right here on Walnut Street. We talked a little bit there, but since we're fairly busy most of the time, it's hard to schedule around things like that because we're always on call. So I might be on shift, and then I might be in the middle of a talk. Then we have get five guys and we have to go to a call. So sometimes they get cut off. So we really have to plan around those things.
1: Okay. And in the interest of full disclosure, you're not on shift as we're talking right now.
2: Yes, correct. I am not on shift.
1: Yes, he is in civvies today.
2: Yes,
1: as it
2: sir.
1: Were. So, all right. Very good. And again, schools, groups, things of that nature. So and if somebody wants to schedule, how can they go about doing that?
2: So we have a website through the Batesville website. We have our own little drop-down tab that says Batesville Fire Department. You click on that, and then there's a way to get to schedule an event. You hit public events. You click on those, and then it'll send a direct request to me, so I'm able to be in contact with you. It just states your name or your agency, and then your contact information, and then a little bit about it, so I can kind of... be in contact with you about it. So I'll send an email and then we'll get something set up.
1: All right. And again, that's through the City of Batesville's website, which is batesvilleindiana.us. And again, it'll have all that information on there. And looking right at it, see Fire and Rescue Open House on Saturday from 10 to noon. So with that, we're going to go ahead and take a quick time out. We'll continue our conversation with Jacob Speckman, the Public Information Officer for Batesville Fire and Rescue, right after this.
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3: 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You're having trouble focusing. You can't recall your last meal. You're trapped in the hunger zone.

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2: And welcome back as we continue our chat with Jacob Speckman from Batesville Fire and Rescue. He is the PIO, or Public Information Officer, for those who may not be familiar. And also, well, he brought some backup today, his two young children. It's good to have them in there with us today. So, speaking of which, Jacob, how long have you been a firefighter, and what prompted you to go into this line of work?
3: So I've been a firefighter since 2017. I was on Oldenburg Fire Department for roughly a year, and then I made the switch to Batesville Fire, and I've been on Batesville Fire since 2018. I was paid on call and part-time, and then moved to full-time in 2022.
2: Okay. So you went through the ranks of the volunteers and things of that nature. Okay. And then moved into full-time. Okay, so you've run with other fire departments, and of course, we mentioned volunteers, and I know that departments are always looking for them, especially around here. But if you'd like to make a pitch for volunteers to join Batesville Fire and Rescue in case somebody's interested, or any department around the area.
3: Yeah, definitely. Everybody is looking for volunteers, as back in the day, it was rosters were full. You had 40 members per volunteer department. Now they might get 5 or 10 guys, and they're all getting older, so it's harder to get members. But Batesville, we're fortunate enough that we have a part-time and full-time and volunteer as well, but we're always taking members too. I mean, take me for example. I joined as a volunteer, and I worked up through the ranks. If it's a possible career field for you, it's great to start from the bottom and see how everything works, and then kind of get your shoe in too. So yeah, definitely try to get out in your community and volunteer. We're always looking for people.
2: And of course, there's also a training involved with that if somebody does sign on.
3: Yep.
2: Obviously.
3: Yep. The training, the closest training here is Versailles. Versailles puts on a great course. It's right around 6 months. That's typically two nights a week and a handful of weekends. So it's not too much time out of your day if you really want to participate.
2: Okay. All right. Of course, as they have that the fire tower and so forth.
3: Yes.
2: And all that.
3: Yep.
2: It's kind of regionally renowned and state renowned, as it were. So, all right. Very good. So, again, if you're interested in volunteering for Batesville Fire and Rescue or any fire department around the southeastern Indiana, be sure to give them a call, contact them, and they'll go from there. And of course, I'm sure that there's also more advanced training as well, particularly not only for the firefighting, but also for EMTs and so forth.
3: Yes. So your basic level is EMTB, and then that's, I took mine through Ripley County as well. That was a right around a 6 month course. But then you can get AEMT, that means EMT Advanced, paramedic, and then there's far more things to do in the fire service as well. There's a lot of the guys over there that were certified in tech rescue, confined space rescue, hazmat rescue, extrication technician. So there's a lot more into it than just getting your fire certs and your EMT certs. So you can climb the ranks, you can do as much as you want with it.
2: And you mentioned extrication. That's where the phrase "the jaws of life" comes into play.
3: Yep. So, car crash. Sometimes your door's pinched. We use the jaws of life, like Tom said, and extricate the victim out of the car.
2: All right. So again, it is the Batesville Fire and Rescue Open House as part of Fire Prevention Week, and which is wrapping up tomorrow. Again, 10 a.m. to noon at the firehouse on Catherine Street. And once again, Jacob, what can folks expect when they go to the open house tomorrow?
3: They can expect a very friendly environment. People always looking to show you the truck, show you what we do. Very family friendly. We have a safe house coming from Aurora, like I said. It shows what it kind of looks like in a smoky environment. So we'll have somebody in there to help guide them. It's just more to see what it really looks like on the inside. And then we have the opportunity to kids spray water a little bit. We have food. We have drinks. It's going to be a good time.

0: And then I just wanted to let you know, if you guys show up to the open house, Candyland right across the street wants us to send you guys over there, and you guys get a free bag of candy as well.
1: There you go. Candyland Creations and More, Tricia Fassbender. That's excellent. All right, very good. And you mentioned the house that the Aurora Fire Department is bringing up, and that's one of those, I guess, you not only got the entertainment for the kids, but also educational, teach them how to get through a fire if they are confronted with that situation.
0: Yep, it just kind of shows how the smoky environment can really disorient you a little bit. That's why we'll have somebody inside just kind of help them, just so that they have a better understanding if something were to happen if they are inside, so they're able to get to an exit a lot quicker.
1: And of course, I'm sure that the kids will just love squirting the fire hoses.
0: Oh yeah. Yeah, we got a little house that has little flame logos on the windows. As soon as you hit it with the water, they fly open, puts the fire out. It's really cool.
1: All right, very good. So as again, Batesville Fire and Rescue open house tomorrow from 10 to noon at the firehouse on Catherine Street. And so be sure you check that out if you are inclined to do so. Well, Jacob Speckman, public information officer for Batesville Fire and Rescue, and also his two youngsters, we appreciate you coming on the program. Stay well, and all the best to everybody at Batesville Fire and Rescue.
0: Thank you, sir.
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4: I'm WRBI meteorologist Paul Trombley with southeastern Indiana's most reliable forecast. Bright sunshine expected today with a high of 81. Winds out of the southeast around 5 miles per hour. Lows around 57 tonight. Slight chance for showers tomorrow. High of 74, overcast. Currently, it's 54 degrees.
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1: ABC News, I'm Sherry Preston. Hurricane Isaias has developed into a major Category 3 storm churning in the Gulf and headed straight for Pensacola, Florida. Governor Ron DeSantis urging people in coastal communities to be prepared for powerful storm surge.
2: We always say, you know, you hide from the wind, but you run from the water. When the water's rising and things are happening, it's a very, very difficult conundrum, and you do not want to be caught in that.
1: The storm expected to make landfall along the Gulf Coast late tonight or early tomorrow. Protests in New York City after immigration enforcement officials opened fire on a man inside his vehicle with a five-year-old child inside. This man lives in the neighborhood.
3: I think it's horrifying. This is a great neighborhood and it's a community neighborhood.
1: The Pentagon says the execution of Fort Hood shooter Nidal Hassan will be live streamed on December 3rd at 1 p.m. at Fort Hood. Same day of the week, same hour, same place as the mass shooting in 2009. This is ABC News. The former fiancé of actress Hayden Panettiere has moved to take control of her estate amid claims that others continue trying to make money off her death. Here's ABC's Alex Stone.
4: Vladimir Klitschko and their 11-year-old daughter Kaya, who is the sole heir to the star's multi-million dollar fortune, appearing virtually before a Los Angeles court on Thursday. It comes after the Ukrainian former boxer filed a petition claiming a non-family member had sold some of Panettiere's jewelry at a pawn shop. Attorneys for Klitschko asking for him to have the power to request and authorize law enforcement to

0: investigate and aid in the recovery of property believed to have been misappropriated.
1: Former Prince Andrew has been awarded $400,000 in compensation after he was forced to surrender the lease on his longtime home ahead of schedule amid public outcry over his relationship with Jeffrey Epstein. Andrew Mountbatten Windsor left Royal Lodge, a 30-room stately home near Windsor Castle, and was due compensation because he had a 75-year lease. I'm Sherry Preston, ABC News.
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7: I'm Tom Snape in the WRBI newsroom. Batesville Community School Board President Stephanie Davidson served as the corporation's voting delegate at the annual delegate assembly of the Indiana School Boards Association held recently in Indianapolis. As Batesville's delegate, Davidson represented the board in discussions and votes on matters affecting school corporation governance and public education across Indiana. Davidson and the other delegates discussed and approved ISBA's annual budget and legislative priorities and foundational statements for the 2027 Indiana General Assembly. Local State Senator Gene Lysing is encouraging residents to attend the State Fair Advisory Committee meeting next Wednesday at 1 p.m. at the State House to speak about experiences at this year's State Fair. Lysing says it's the perfect time for the public to chime in on how the 2026 State Fair went and what can be improved for next year. She adds, you're welcome to sound off, good or bad, about your fair experience. A female motorcyclist was injured in a crash on the 8,000 block of West County Road 1000 South near Westport around 6:25 Thursday morning. The victim was wearing a helmet at the time of the crash and was alert and talking to first responders. No other details are available. The Batesville Community School Corporation and Margaret Mary Health are partnering for a community vaccine fair that will be held on Wednesday, October 21st from 4 to 6 in the conference room of the School District Administration Building on Huntersville Road. The vaccine fair will offer student required and recommended immunizations as well as the flu vaccine for adults. The clinic is open to anyone who needs one of these vaccinations to bring their immunization records up to date. Registration is not required. Please note that COVID-19 and other adult-specific vaccinations will not be available at the event. Contact Batesville Schools Director of Health Services, Carly Weiler, if you have questions. Tickets remain available for a celebration of the 40th anniversary of the release of Hoosiers. The event will be held Saturday, November 7th in the Milan High School gym from 1 to 5 p.m. A screening of the motion picture released in 1986 will take place.
8: Following the movie, there's going to be a panel discussion where at least two and possibly three of the players from the movie are going to be in attendance.
7: Noel House with the Milan 54 Museum Board says screenwriter Angelo Pizzo and director David Onspaugh plan to attend, and they hope to have a couple of members of the Milan 1954 State Basketball Championship team on hand. Tickets cost $40 per person and are available on the Milan 54 Museum website or at the museum on Carr Street. Let's Fire Department Battalion Chief Chris Casher is the Greensburg Optimist Club's Firefighter of the Year. He was nominated by Let's Fire Chief Matt Morrow, among others, for his 30-plus years of service to the community.
9: Firefighters in Decatur County do a lot, and I have all my friends here to see this. It was a good day.
7: The award was presented on Thursday at the Greensburg Fire Department's Larry Filler Station 1. I'm Tom Snape with news on 103.9 WRBI. 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

0: 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The cash hog market has had a rough week. Processors were able to meet their procurement efforts earlier this week at lower prices. The supply of market-ready hogs are ample. Weekly exports were down 24% on the week and 16% lower than the four-week average, which raises some uncertainty about demand. Pork values closed 207 lower at 79.64. Picnics were higher with all other primal cuts lower. Estimated hog slaughter was 493,000 head. Box beef closed lower. Choice down 77 at 374.85. Select 248 lower at 351.73. I'm Callan Havikin for Brownfield.
1: I'm WRBI meteorologist Paul Trombley with Southeastern Indiana's most reliable forecast. Ample sunshine expected this afternoon with daytime highs approaching 81. Southeasterly winds around 5 miles per hour. Lows dip down to about 57 tonight. Mainly cloudy skies expected. Slight chance for showers tomorrow. Daytime highs approaching 74. Cloudy skies expected. Storms likely Sunday with highs in the upper 60s. A blend of clouds and sun Monday. Currently, it's 57 degrees.
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4: I'm WRBI meteorologist Paul Frombly with Southeastern Indiana's most reliable forecast. Ample sunshine expected this afternoon with daytime highs approaching 81. Southeast winds around 5 miles per hour. Tonight, 57. Slight chance of rain showers again tomorrow, 74. Right now, it's 57 degrees.
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0: 103.9 WRBI Tucker Wetmore Brunette. It's Katie Kinker, and it is time for country news from country music history. On this day back in 1970, Conway Twitty and Loretta Lynn recorded their first duet, After the Fire Is Gone. 8 years later, in 78, Dolly was named CMA Entertainer of the Year. Then in 82, George Strait made his one and only appearance on the Grand Ole Opry. Finally, in 2025, Morgan Wallen earned his second 20-week number one on the Billboard Hot Country Songs chart as What I Want with Tate McRae achieved the feat. Previously, Morgan's hit Last Night had spent 25 weeks at the top of that chart. That was country news from country music history.
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2: ABC News, I'm Sherry Preston.
3: You're going to continue to see impacts far beyond just the coast here in Northwest Florida.
2: Florida Governor Ron DeSantis says Isaias grows into a Category 3 hurricane. It's due to make landfall around Pensacola and could be a dangerous one, says ABC's Sam Champion.
4: Storm surge numbers have been lifted, so I want the coast to take this storm surge very seriously. Could be as high as 9 feet to 10 feet now. It has been a powerful storm. The eye changing shape, the eye wall shrinking here, but a good powerful storm, weakening a little bit just before it makes the coastline likely. But I want you to think of this as a very powerful hurricane.
2: DHS Secretary Mark Wayne Mullen says ICE agents didn't know there was a child in the car when they opened fire on a man who was shot in New York City last night. That man said to have weaponized his vehicle trying to get away from ICE agents who were wearing Ed finds families headed by someone 75 or older are Americans wealthiest now. This is ABC News.
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0: 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It's Katie Kinker, so happy to be with you on this Friday morning. 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Again, if you're wanting to hear from Lon Helton and Lauren Elena, tune into Country Countdown USA. 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
8: I'm WRBI meteorologist Paul Frombly with Southeastern Indiana's most reliable forecast. Ample sunshine expected this afternoon with daytime highs approaching 81. Southeast winds around 5 miles per hour. Tonight, 57. Slight chance of rain showers again tomorrow, 74. Currently, 64.
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2: You're going to continue to see impacts far beyond just the coast here in Northwest Florida.
1: Florida Governor Ron DeSantis says Isaias grows into a Category 3 hurricane. It's due to make landfall around Pensacola and could be a dangerous one, says ABC's Sam Champion.
3: Storm surge numbers have been lifted, so I want the coast to take this storm surge very seriously. Could be as high as 9 feet to 10 feet now. It has been a powerful storm. The eye changing shape, the eye wall shrinking here, but a good powerful storm, weakening a little bit just before it makes the coastline likely. But I want you to think of this as a very powerful hurricane.
1: DHS Secretary Mark Wayne Mullen says ICE agents didn't know there was a child in the car when they opened fire on a man who was shot in New York City last night. That man said to have weaponized his vehicle trying to get away from ICE agents who were wearing construction vests. A new report from the Fed finds families headed by someone 75 or older are Americans' wealthiest now. This is ABC News. The NFL is joining the state of New Jersey in asking the Supreme Court to allow regulation of prediction markets like Kalshi and Polymarket. ESPN reporter David Perdom covers the business of sports betting and says there might need to be some rules.
4: What is very worried about is that there are not the proper oversight being installed in prediction markets ecosystem where player props and betting on league games and things like odds to win the Super Bowl, they just aren't getting the oversight that the league would like to see.
1: Mortgage rates keep on rising. Freddie Mac says the average for a 30-year home loan is now up to 7.4%. That's the seventh week in a row that rates have gone up. A year ago, the average rate, 6.3%. And we're still at record highs for autumn gas prices. AAA puts a national average for a gallon of regular at $4.36, the first time on record that gas in October has been above $4 a gallon. I'm Sherry Preston, ABC News.

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5: I'm Tom Snape in the WRBI newsroom. A female motorcyclist was injured in a crash on the 8,000 block of West County Road 1000 South near Westport around 6:25 Thursday morning. The victim was wearing a helmet at the time of the crash and was alert and talking to first responders. No other information is available. Batesville Community School Board President Stephanie Davidson served as the corporation's voting delegate at the annual delegate assembly of the Indiana School Boards Association held recently in Indianapolis. As Batesville's delegate, Davidson represented the board in discussions and votes on matters affecting school corporation governance and public education across Indiana. Davidson and the other delegates discussed and approved ISBA's annual budget and legislative priorities and foundational statements for the 2027 Indiana General Assembly. State Senator Gene Lysing of Oldenburg is encouraging residents to attend the State Fair Advisory Committee meeting on October 14th at 1 p.m. at the State House to speak about their experience at the State Fair this year. The session will take place in the Senate chamber. Lysing says it's the perfect time to hear public testimony on how the state fair went this year and what can be improved in 2027. She adds anyone who is interested is welcome to speak about your experience, good or bad, at the fair. The Batesville Community School Corporation and Margaret Mary Health are partnering on a community vaccine fair being held Wednesday, October 21st from 4 to 6 p.m. in the conference room of the school district administration building on Huntersville Road. The vaccine fair will offer student required and recommended immunizations, plus the flu vaccine for adults. The clinic is open to anyone who needs one of these vaccinations to bring their immunization records up to date. Registration is not required. Please note that COVID-19 and other adult-specific vaccinations will not be available at this event. If you have questions, contact Batesville School's Director of Health Services, Carly Weiler. Let's Fire Department Battalion Chief Chris Casher is the Greensburg Optimist Club's Firefighter of the Year for 2026. He was nominated by Let's Fire Chief Matt Morrow, among others, for his 30-plus years of service to the community.
6: I didn't expect to be recognized. Very appreciative for everybody for giving me the opportunity to serve for a lot of years, and it just never occurred to me that I'd be recognized for that.
5: Casher has also served as a paramedic.
6: Firefighters in Decatur County do a lot, and have all my friends here to see this. It was a good day.
5: The award was presented at Greensburg Fire Department headquarters on Thursday. The Optimist Club has presented the Firefighter of the Year award annually since 1996. Tickets are still available for a celebration of the 40th anniversary of the release of Hoosiers. The event will be held Saturday, November 7th in the Milan High School gym from 1 to 5 p.m. A screening of the motion picture released in 1986 will take place.
7: Following the movie, there's going to be a panel discussion where at least two and possibly three of the players from the movie are going to be in attendance.
5: That is Noel House with the Milan 54 Museum Board.
7: In addition to those, Angelo Pizzo was actually the screenwriter for the movie. He is committed to attend. And David Ansbaugh, who was the director, also plans to attend. And we're hoping to get a few guys from the 54 team.
5: Tickets are $40 per person and available on the Milan 54 Museum website or at the museum on Carr Street. I'm Tom Snape with news on 103.9 WRBI. 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
8: 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I'm John Perkins with the Brownfield Market Update. 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

0: supply and demand and production numbers out in not all that long from now. November beans are up 8 at 12.95 and a half. January 7 and 3 quarters higher at 13.12. December corn's up 1 at 5.01 and a quarter. March is a half higher at 5.15 and 3 quarters. Live and feeder cattle are higher, oversold, and waiting for direct trade in the south. December live's up 137 at 224.92, and February's 125 higher, 227.10. November feeder's up $2 at 336.87. And with the recent trend in pork, December hogs are down 87 at 67.72, February 62 lower at 69.25. John Perkins, Brownfield.
1: I'm WRBI meteorologist Paul Frobley with Southeastern Indiana's most reliable forecast. Ample sunshine expected this afternoon with daytime highs approaching 81. Southeasterly winds around 5 miles per hour. Lows dip down to about 57 tonight. Mainly cloudy skies expected. Slight chance for showers tomorrow. Daytime highs approaching 74. Cloudy skies expected. Storms likely Sunday with highs in the upper 60s. A blend of clouds and sun Monday. Right now, 66.
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0: 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It's Katie Kinker, so happy to be with you on this Friday morning. And this morning on the Daily Pod, Tom Snape had a conversation with Jacob Speckman with Batesville Fire and Rescue. 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
4: I'm WRBI meteorologist Paul Frombly with southeastern Indiana's most reliable forecast. Ample sunshine expected this afternoon with daytime highs approaching 81. Southeast winds around 5 miles per hour. Tonight, 57. Slight chance of rain showers again tomorrow, 74. Currently, 66.
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0: 103.9 WRBI Hardy, Eric Church, Morgan Wallen, and Tim McGraw, MacArthur. It's Katie Kinker with you on this Friday morning. In Monday night, Coach's Corner was delivered by Eisen's Family Pizza. Rob LaFerry was joined by a Batesville football coach and a Batesville boys tennis coach. Plus, he went over the volleyball sectional drawings. If you missed it, you can watch it on demand over at WRBIRadio.com. Stay tuned. Blake Shelton is coming your way.
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2: ABC News, I'm Sherry Preston. Hurricane Isaias has developed into a major Category 3 storm churning in the Gulf and headed straight for Pensacola, Florida. Governor Ron DeSantis urging people in coastal communities to be prepared for powerful storm surge.
3: We always say, you know, you hide from the wind, but you run from the water. When the water's rising and things are happening, it's a very, very difficult conundrum, and you do not want to be caught in that.
2: The storm is expected to make landfall overnight. Protests in New York City after immigration enforcement officials opened fire on a man inside his vehicle with a five-year-old child inside. DHS Secretary Mark Wayne Mullen says the man was a criminal in the country illegally. This year's Nobel Prize, Peace Prize winner, former UN Human Rights Chief Navi Pillay. She is a judge on the International Court of Justice. And we've just learned that former Chicago Bears coach Mike Ditka has died at the age of 86. This is ABC News.
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0: Country 103.9 WRBI. It's an artist whose real name is actually Jason. That's Jelly Roll with Hands Up. It's Katie Kinker, so happy to be with you on this Friday. And Jelly Roll's stage name actually came from his mom. He says being a chubby kid, the name just stuck with him. His given name is actually Jason Bradley DeFord. I don't think I could ever look at Jelly Roll and call him Jason. I just think Jelly Roll suits him, even though he's lost all this weight. Stay tuned. Stella Lefty is coming up on Country 103.9 WRBI.
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3: I'm WRBI meteorologist Paul Frombly with Southeastern Indiana's most reliable forecast. Ample sunshine expected this afternoon with daytime highs approaching 81. Southeast winds around 5 miles per hour. Tonight, 57. Slight chance of rain showers again tomorrow, 74. Currently, 66.
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1: ABC News, I'm Sherry Preston. Hurricane Isaias has developed into a major Category 3 storm churning in the Gulf and headed straight for Pensacola, Florida. Governor Ron DeSantis urging people in coastal communities to be prepared for powerful storm surge.
2: We always say, you know, you hide from the wind, but you run from the water. When the water's rising and things are happening, it's a very, very difficult conundrum, and you do not want to be caught in that.
1: The storm is expected to make landfall overnight. Protests in New York City after immigration enforcement officials opened fire on a man inside his vehicle with a five-year-old child inside. DHS Secretary Mark Wayne Mullen says the man was a criminal in the country illegally. This year's Nobel Prize, Peace Prize winner, former UN Human Rights Chief Navi Pillay. She is a judge on the International Court of Justice. And we've just learned that former Chicago Bears coach Mike Ditka has died at the age of 86. This is ABC News. Still parsing through the details of that story alleging that U.S. Ambassador to Greece Kimberly Guilfoyle asked a Trump donor to pay her $100,000 Amex bill before her confirmation hearings. ABC's Jay O'Brien talking to Eric Dieters, that donor, about it.
3: Did you think that she was asking for that payment in exchange for something?
4: Oh, absolutely. She made it very clear, and the text messages make it very clear. She was so desperate for me to send that $100,000. She said, if you do this for me, and it's in the text messages, I will be your ride or die in Trump world.
1: Dieter says he ultimately did not make the payment and did not get special access. A new study by the Fed says gains in the stock market have made families headed up by somebody 75 or older America's wealthiest, while the youngest family saw their wealth decline over the past 3 years. I'm Sherry Preston, ABC News.
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8: I'm Tom Snape in the WRBI newsroom. A female motorcyclist was injured in a crash on the 8,000 block of West County Road 1000 South near Westport around 6:25 Thursday morning. The victim was wearing a helmet when she laid down her bike and was alert and talking to first responders. No other details are available. Batesville Community School Board President Stephanie Davidson served as the corporation's voting delegate at the recent annual Indiana School Boards Association Delegate Assembly in Indianapolis. As Batesville's delegate, Davidson represented the board in discussions and votes on matters affecting school corporation governance and public education across Indiana. Davidson and the other delegates discussed and approved ISBA's annual budget and legislative priorities and foundational statements for the 2027 Indiana General Assembly. State Senator Gene Lysing is encouraging residents to attend the State Fair Advisory Committee meeting on October 14th at 1 p.m. at the State House to speak about their experiences at this year's State Fair. The session will take place in the Senate chamber. Lysing says it's the perfect time to hear public testimony on how the state fair went this year and what can be improved in 2027. She adds anyone who is interested is welcome to come and speak about experiences, good or bad, at the fair. Let's Fire Department Battalion Chief Chris Casher is the Greensburg Optimist Club's Firefighter of the Year for 2026. He was nominated by Let's Fire Chief Matt Morrow, among others, for his 30-plus years of service to the community.
9: I didn't expect to be recognized. Very appreciative for everybody for giving me the opportunity to serve for a lot of years, and it just never occurred to me that I'd be recognized for that.
8: The Greensburg Optimist Club has presented the Firefighter

0: Writer of the Year Award annually since 1996. The Batesville Community School Corporation and Margaret Mary Health are partnering on a community vaccine fair being held Wednesday, October 21st from 4 to 6 p.m. in the conference room of the School District Administration Building on Huntersville Road. The vaccine fair will offer student-required and recommended immunizations, plus the flu vaccine for adults. The clinic is open to anyone who needs one of these vaccinations to bring their immunization records up to date. Registration is not required. Please note that COVID-19 and other adult-specific vaccinations will not be available at this event. If you have questions, contact Batesville School's Director of Health Services, Carly Weiler. Tickets are still available for a celebration of the 40th anniversary of the release of Hoosiers. The event will be held Saturday, November 7th in the Milan High School gym from 1 to 5 p.m. A screening of the motion picture released in 1986 will take place, followed by a panel discussion involving at least two of the cast members.
1: In addition to those, Angelo Pizzo was actually the screenwriter for the movie. He is committed to attend. And David Ansbaugh, who was the director, also plans to attend. And we're hoping to get a few guys from the 54 team.
0: That is Noel House with the Milan 54 Museum Board. Tickets are $40 per person and available on the Milan 54 Museum website or at the museum on Carr Street. I'm Tom Snape with news on 103.9 WRBI. 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
0: With a check of WRBI Sports, I'm Tom Snape. In IHSAA boys soccer sectional semifinals last night, Columbus East blanked East Central 3-0. The Trojans end the season at 11-6-1. Connersville outlasted Greensburg 8-7 in a shootout. The Pirates end the year at 13-4. Oldenburg Academy shut out Union County 2-0 at Class 1A Sectional 44 at Jackson Dell. Adam Weber and Ryland Hill scored the Twisters' goals. Damian Braylich had an assist. The OA defense limited the Patriots to 5 shots on goal. Oldenburg netminder Ryan Houtman recorded 2 saves. Also at JCD, it was South Ripley over Rising Sun 5-2. The Twisters and Raiders will meet for the sectional championship tomorrow night in Osgood at 7 p.m. Congratulations to the MIFC Offensive, Defensive, and Special Teams Players of the Week. South Decatur quarterback Braxton Evans is the Offensive Player of the Week after he completed 15 of 25 passes for 207 yards, 3 touchdowns, and no interceptions in the Cougars' 25-21 Week 7 win at Switzerland County. Milan's Colton Harris is the Co-Defensive Player of the Week after he recorded 3 solo tackles, 3 assists, 1.5 tackles for loss, a fumble recovery, an interception, and a pass breakup in the Indians' 55-0 thumping of Providence. South Decatur's Caden Ash and Landon Rolls from North Decatur are the co-special teamers of the week. Ash returned a kickoff 70 yards for a touchdown and returned one punt for 35 yards. Rolls was 8-for-8 on extra points, kicked off 10 times for 495 yards, and had a touchback in the Chargers' 64-0 pasting of Union County. We have links to the weekly MIFC report along with the latest conference stats on the local sports page of WRBIRadio.com. It is week 8 of the high school football season, and we have a pair of games tonight on the Sports Voice. Class 4A number 1 East Central goes up against Class 6A Columbus North and St. Leon. Please note kickoff has been moved up a half hour. Rob Moorhead and Jerry Stanger will have the call on 103.9 FM and the WRBI app starting with pregame coverage at 6:40. Batesville is at Franklin County in a battle of 5-2 teams. Rob LaFerry and I will call on the WRBI app and on WRBI TV beginning with pregame at 6:40. Elsewhere around the area tonight, Class 1A number 4 Milan visits South Decatur. Greensburg heads to Jennings County. North Decatur goes to Edinburgh. Rushville's at South Dearborn. And Connersville visits Class 3A number 2 Lawrenceburg. 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
0: Funeral services for 61-year-old Deanna Thornsberry of Osgood will be held Saturday at 11 a.m. at Weigel Funeral Home in Batesville. Visitation will be Saturday from 9 a.m. until time of service. She is survived by her husband, Marv, 3 sons, her father, Bill Hunter, 5 sisters, and numerous nieces and nephews. area. We'll be in St. Louis.

0: Cemetery. Memorial contributions may be made to the Glioblastoma Foundation. Those were funeral arrangements for Deanna Thornsberry. Funeral services for 94-year-old Eunice Virginia Lowe of Westport will be held Wednesday at 11 a.m. at Bass and Gasper Funeral Home in Westport. Visitation will be Tuesday from 4 to 8 p.m. at the funeral home. She is survived by 2 sons, 3 daughters, 17 grandchildren, 35 great-grandchildren, and 3 great-great-grandchildren. Burial will be in Westport Cemetery. Memorial contributions may be made to Westport Christian Church or the donor's choice. Those were funeral arrangements for Eunice Lowe.
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2: Good afternoon. This is Rosie Grady from Consolidated Grain and Barge. Corn and bean futures are up. Bean futures for November are up 6 cents, and the Chicago Board of Trade price is $12.93.5. Bean futures for January are up 6 cents, and the Chicago Board of Trade price is $13.10.25. Cash prices into Aurora are fall, $12.47.5, December, $13.05.25, and January, $13.12.25. Corn futures for December are up 1.25 cents, and the Chicago Board of Trade price is $5.01.5. Corn futures for March are up 1 cent, and the Chicago Board of Trade price is $5.16.25. Cash prices into Aurora are fall, $4.43.5, December, $4.91.5, and January, $5.05.25. Thank you and have a safe rest of your day.
3: Harvest is underway across the Corn Belt, and that means propane suppliers are gearing up for what could be a significant increase in demand for grain drying. This is Hoosier Ag Today. 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Michael Newland, Director of Agriculture Business Development at the Propane Education and Research Council, says propane supplies remain strong, with preparations already underway to meet the needs of farmers during the busy harvest season.
4: The propane industry continues to have more and more supply every single year. So supply is great. The grain drying market is the one thing in the propane industry that can throw everybody a curveball if we have tremendous grain drying across the U.S. all at the same time.
3: Having enough propane on hand could be critical for farmers trying to keep harvest moving and protect grain quality. I'm Greg Allen.
5: I'm WRBI meteorologist Paul Trombley with Southeastern Indiana's most reliable forecast. Ample sunshine expected this afternoon, with daytime highs approaching 81. Winds out of the south, around 5 miles per hour. Mainly cloudy skies tonight, lows level off around 57. Slight chance of rain showers tomorrow. Daytime highs approaching 74, cloudy skies expected. Storms likely Sunday, highs around 70. 79, partly cloudy Monday. Right now, 67.
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5: I'm WRBI meteorologist Paul Frobley with Southeastern Indiana's most reliable forecast. Ample sunshine expected this afternoon with daytime highs approaching 81. Winds out of the south around 5 miles per hour. Lows around 57 tonight. Mainly cloudy skies expected. 74 tomorrow. Slight chance for showers. Currently, it's 67 degrees.
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4: ABC News, I'm Mike Dabosky. Hurricane Isaias is now a Category 3, closing in on Florida through the Gulf Coast. The storm is expected to bring winds of more than 100 miles per hour and dangerous storm surge when it makes landfall overnight. New scrutiny on immigration and customs enforcement after a federal officer opened fire on a man yesterday while he was in his car with his young son. ABC's Aaron Katursky has more.
5: New York Mayor Zoran Mamdani is livid.
6: There is no explanation for these tactics. There is no explanation for federal officers firing this many rounds into a car that has a five-year-old in the car.
5: The mayor said he called President Trump and Homeland Security Secretary Mark Wayne Mullen demanding an end to ICE enforcement in the city.
4: The man, Oscar Belgal, was grazed in the neck by a bullet. His son was unharmed. And Pro Football Hall of Famer and legendary NFL coach Mike Ditka has died. He was 86. This is ABC News.
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0: 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It's Katie Kinker, and on this week's edition of Weekend in the Country, Craig Orndorff will be featuring the top songs in the land from this very weekend back in 1988. 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
3: I'm WRBI meteorologist Paul Frobley with Southeastern Indiana's most reliable forecast. Ample sunshine expected this afternoon with daytime highs approaching 81. Winds out of the south around 5 miles per hour. Lows around 57 tonight. Mainly cloudy skies expected. 74 tomorrow. Slight chance for showers. Currently 72.
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1: ABC News, I'm Mike Dabusky. Hurricane Isaias is now a Category 3, closing in on Florida through the Gulf Coast. The storm is expected to bring winds of more than 100 miles per hour and dangerous storm surge when it makes landfall overnight. New scrutiny on immigration and customs enforcement after a federal officer opened fire on a man yesterday while he was in his car with his young son. ABC's Aaron Katursky has more.
2: New York Mayor Soran Mamdani is livid.
3: There is no explanation for these tactics. There is no explanation for federal officers firing this many rounds into a car that has a five-year-old in the car.
2: The mayor said he called President Trump and Homeland Security Secretary Mark Wayne Mullen demanding an end to ICE enforcement in the city.
1: The man, Oscar Belgal, was grazed in the neck by a bullet. His son was unharmed. And Pro Football Hall of Famer and legendary NFL coach Mike Ditka has died. He was 86. This is ABC News. A judge has granted Hayden Panettiere's former fiancé temporary guardianship of their daughter's estate. ABC's Alex Stone has the details.
4: Vladimir Klitschko and their 11-year-old daughter Kaya, who is the sole heir to the star's multi-million dollar fortune, appearing virtually before a Los Angeles court on Thursday. It comes after the Ukrainian former boxer filed a petition claiming a non-family member had sold some of Panettiere's jewelry at a pawn shop. Attorneys for Klitschko asking for him to have the power to request and authorize law enforcement to investigate and aid in the recovery of property believed to have been misappropriated.
1: A hearing on permanent guardianship is scheduled for December. Two Renoir paintings stolen from a museum in southern France last month have been found. No details on how the paintings were tracked down, but authorities say six people are in custody. And an emergency landing for an international flight in Miami yesterday after encountering unexpected turbulence. The flight was operated by Colombian airline Avianca. Mike Dabusky, ABC News.
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10: I'm Tom Snape in the WRBI newsroom. Batesville Community School Board President Stephanie Davidson served as the corporation's voting delegate at the annual delegate assembly of the Indiana School Boards Association held recently in Indianapolis. As Batesville's delegate, Davidson represented the board in discussions and votes on matters affecting school corporation governance and public education across Indiana. Davidson and the other delegates discussed and approved ISBA's annual budget and legislative priorities and foundational statements for the 2027 Indiana General Assembly. Local State Senator Gene Lysing is encouraging residents to attend the State Fair Advisory Committee meeting next Wednesday at 1 p.m. at the State House to speak about experiences at this year's State Fair. Lysing says it's the perfect time for the public to chime in on how the 2026 State Fair went and what can be improved for next year. She adds, you're welcome to sound off, good or bad, about your fair experience. A female motorcyclist was injured in a crash on the 8,000 block of West County Road 1000 South near Westport around 6:25 Thursday morning. The victim was wearing a helmet at the time of the crash and was alert and talking to first responders. No other details are available. The Batesville Community School Corporation and Margaret Mary Health are partnering for a community vaccine fair that will be held on Wednesday, October 21st from 4 to 6 in the conference room.

0: of the school district administration building on Huntersville Road. The vaccine fair will offer student required and recommended immunizations as well as the flu vaccine for adults. The clinic is open to anyone who needs one of these vaccinations to bring their immunization records up to date. Registration is not required. Please note that COVID-19 and other adult-specific vaccinations will not be available at the event. Contact Batesville Schools Director of Health Services, Carly Weiler, if you have questions. Tickets remain available for a celebration of the 40th anniversary of the release of Hoosiers. The event will be held Saturday, November 7th in the Milan High School gym from 1 to 5 p.m. A screening of the motion picture released in 1986 will take place.
1: Following the movie, there's going to be a panel discussion where at least two and possibly three of the players from the movie are going to be in attendance.
0: Noel House with the Milan 54 Museum Board says screenwriter Angelo Pizzo and director David Anspaugh plan to attend, and they hope to have a couple of members of the Milan 1954 State Basketball Championship team on hand. Tickets cost $40 per person and are available on the Milan 54 Museum website or at the museum on Carr Street. Let's Fire Department Battalion Chief Chris Casher is the Greensburg Optimist Club's Firefighter of the Year. He was nominated by Let's Fire Chief Matt Morrow, among others, for his 30-plus years of service to the community.
2: Firefighters in Decatur County do a lot, and I have all my friends here to see this. It was a good day.
0: The award was presented on Thursday at the Greensburg Fire Department's Larry Filler Station 1. I'm Tom Snape with news on 103.9 WRBI. 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
3: I'm WRBI meteorologist Paul Trombley with Southeastern Indiana's most reliable forecast. Ample sunshine expected this afternoon with daytime highs approaching 81. Winds out of the south around 5 miles per hour. Mainly cloudy skies tonight, lows level off around 57. Slight chance of rain showers tomorrow. Daytime highs approaching 74. Cloudy skies expected. Storms likely Sunday, highs around 70. 79, partly cloudy Monday. Right now, it's 72 degrees.
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0: 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That's Hardy, Lorna Lena, and Devin Dawson with One Beer. It's Katie Kinker, so happy to be with you on this Friday afternoon. And coming up Monday morning on the Daily Pod, Tom Snape will talk to Carolyn Dickman with the Batesville Historical Center. That'll be on WRBI Monday morning just after 9:30 on the Daily Pod. 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Luke Combs is coming your way just after a look at the weather on Country 103.9 WRBI.
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1: I'm WRBI meteorologist Paul Frobley with Southeastern Indiana's most reliable forecast. Ample sunshine expected this afternoon with daytime highs approaching 81. Winds out of the south around 5 miles per hour. Lows around 57 tonight. Mainly cloudy skies expected. 74 tomorrow. Slight chance for showers. Currently, it's 75 degrees.
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0: Country 103.9 WRBI. It's an artist who isn't good at math. That's Jason Aldean with Anytime Soon. It's Katie Kinker with you on this Friday. And Jason Aldean is happy to help his kids with homework, but not math. That was his worst subject in school, and his best were English and history. I am the complete opposite. I was really good at math and science, but I kind of struggled with English and history. Next up, Hudson Westbrook.
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2: ABC News, I'm Mike Dabusky. Hurricane Isaias is now a Category 3 storm and closing in on Florida's western coast. The National Hurricane Center says it's going to make landfall near Pensacola tonight. City Mayor D.C. Reeves spoke with ABC News about preparations.
3: There's 16,000 linemen ready for electrical restoration. We've got boats. We've got high water vehicles. Because we've been through this, we certainly know what it takes.
2: A federal judge has temporarily blocked Oscar Belgal's deportation just a day after he was shot by an ICE officer in New York City. Federal authorities say Belgal tried to weaponize his vehicle before they opened fire. Belgal was grazed in the neck and is recovering. His son, who was in the car, was unharmed. And the White House has now opened a formal investigation into Fed Governor Lisa Cook over allegations of mortgage fraud. The announcement comes more than 3 months after the Supreme Court rejected Trump's initial attempt to fire Cook. This is ABC News.
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0: 103.9 WRBI. That's Jordan Davis with Turn This Truck Around. It's Katie Kinker, so happy to be with you on this Friday afternoon. And today is World Egg Day, so I'm going to tell you a joke about an egg for the joke of the day, and here it is. What do you call an egg on a safari? An Eggsplorer. I thought that one was so good. Stay tuned. Lauren Elena and Chase Matthew are coming your way on Country 103.9 WRBI.
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3: I'm WRBI meteorologist Paul Frobley with Southeastern Indiana's most reliable forecast. Daytime highs approaching 81 this afternoon under mainly clear skies. Winds out of the south around 5 miles per hour. Mainly cloudy skies expected tonight. Lows level off around 57. Tomorrow, high temperatures reach up to 74. Currently, it's 77 degrees.
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1: ABC News, I'm Mike Dabusky. Hurricane Isaias is now a Category 3 storm and closing in on Florida's western coast. The National Hurricane Center says it's going to make landfall near Pensacola tonight. City Mayor D.C. Reeves spoke with ABC News about preparations.
2: There's 16,000 linemen ready for electrical restoration. We've got boats. We've got high water vehicles. Because we've been through this, we certainly know what it takes.
1: A federal judge has temporarily blocked Oscar Belgal's deportation just a day after he was shot by an ICE officer in New York City. Federal authorities say Belgal tried to weaponize his vehicle before they opened fire. Belgal was grazed in the neck and is recovering. His son, who was in the car, was unharmed. And the White House has now opened a formal investigation into Fed Governor Lisa Cook over allegations of mortgage fraud. The announcement comes more than 3 months after the Supreme Court rejected Trump's initial attempt to fire Cook. This is ABC News. The Nobel Peace Prize has been handed out, and Israel is protesting the choice.
3: Navi Pillay is a South African-born judge who sits on the International Court of Justice and who formerly headed up the UN Commission on Human Rights.
4: I'm still reeling with surprise, but it's a wonderful surprise when you're least expecting.
3: Last year, Pillay led a panel that determined that Israel committed genocide in Gaza. Israel's Ministry of Foreign Affairs issuing a statement after the announcement of the award, calling the Nobel Prize the grotesque weaponization of an award to legitimize anti-Israel hatred. Sherry Preston, ABC News.
1: A popular chef in San Diego who's made multiple appearances on TV is now under arrest, accused of living a double life. Authorities revealing he's been on the run for nearly 14 years. U.S. Marshals say the man, known as Troy Williams, a chef at Miss B's Coconut Club, is actually 50-year-old Brian Anthony Williams, wanted for a kidnapping 1,900 miles away in Iowa. I'm Mike Dabusky, ABC News.
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11: I'm Tom Snape in the WRBI newsroom. A female motorcyclist was injured in a crash on the 8,000 block of West County Road 1000 South near Westport around 6:25 Thursday morning. The victim was wearing a helmet when she laid down her bike and was alert and talking to first responders. No other details are available. Batesville Community School Board President Stephanie Davidson served as the corporation's voting delegate at the recent annual Indiana School Boards Association Delegate Assembly in Indianapolis. As Batesville's delegate, Davidson represented the

0: board in discussions and votes on matters affecting school corporation governance and public education across Indiana. Davidson and the other delegates discussed and approved ISBA's annual budget and legislative priorities and foundational statements for the 2027 Indiana General Assembly. State Senator Gene Lysing is encouraging residents to attend the State Fair Advisory Committee meeting on October 14th at 1 p.m. at the State House to speak about their experiences at this year's State Fair. The session will take place in the Senate chamber. Lysing says it's the perfect time to hear public testimony on how the State Fair went this year and what can be improved in 2027. She adds anyone who is interested is welcome to come and speak about experiences, good or bad, at the fair. Let's Fire Department Battalion Chief Chris Casher is the Greensburg Optimist Club's Firefighter of the Year for 2026. He was nominated by Let's Fire Chief Matt Morrow, among others, for his 30-plus years of service to the community.
1: I didn't expect to be recognized. Very appreciative for everybody for giving me the opportunity to serve for a lot of years, and it just never occurred to me that I'd be recognized for that.
0: The Greensburg Optimist Club has presented the Firefighter of the Year Award annually since 1996. The Batesville Community School Corporation and Margaret Mary Health are partnering on a community vaccine fair being held Wednesday, October 21st from 4 to 6 p.m. in the conference room of the School District Administration Building on Huntersville Road. The vaccine fair will offer student-required and recommended immunizations, plus the flu vaccine for adults. The clinic is open to anyone who needs one of these vaccinations to bring their immunization records up to date. Registration is not required. Please note that COVID-19 and other adult-specific vaccinations will not be available at this event. If you have questions, contact Batesville School's Director of Health Services, Carly Weiler. Tickets are still available for a celebration of the 40th anniversary of the release of Hoosiers. The event will be held Saturday, November 7th, in the Milan High School gym from 1 to 5 p.m. A screening of the motion picture released in 1986 will take place, followed by a panel discussion involving at least two of the cast members.
2: In addition to those, Angelo Pizzo was actually the screenwriter for the movie. He is committed to attend. And David Ansbaugh, who was the director, also plans to attend. And we're hoping to get a few guys from the 54 team.
0: That is Noel House with the Milan 54 Museum Board. Tickets are $40 per person and available on the Milan 54 Museum website or at the museum on Carr Street. I'm Tom Snape with News on 103.9 WRBI. 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
3: I'm WRBI meteorologist Paul Frobley with Southeastern Indiana's most reliable forecast. Lots of sunshine this afternoon with daytime highs approaching 81. Southerly winds around 5 miles per hour. Lows level off around 57 tonight. Mainly cloudy skies expected. Cloudy skies expected tomorrow. High temperatures reach up to 74. Storms likely Sunday. High temperatures reach up to 70. 79, sunshine mixed with clouds at times Monday. Currently 77.
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0: Country 103.9 WRBI. It's an artist who started writing songs at the age of 12. That's Kelsey Ballerini with If You Go Down. It's Katie Kinker with you on this Friday. And Kelsey Ballerini began writing songs at age 12 when her parents divorced. She moved from Knoxville to Nashville with her mom when she was 15 and got a record deal at 19. I think that's so crazy. I was just a college freshman at the age of 19. I was really not worried about what kind of career I wanted at the age of 19. So that's crazy. Riley Green is coming up on WRBI.
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3: I'm WRBI meteorologist Paul Frobley with Southeastern Indiana's most reliable forecast. Daytime highs approaching 81 this afternoon under mainly clear skies, winds out of the south around 5 miles per hour. Mainly cloudy skies expected tonight, lows level off around 57. Tomorrow, high temperatures reach up to 74. Currently, it's 77 degrees.
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0: Country 103.9 WRBI, Dylan Scott, What He'll Never Have. 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
2: ABC News, I'm Mike Dabusky. The Florida Panhandle is bracing for a direct hit from Hurricane Isaias, a Category 3 storm forecast to make landfall later tonight. ABC's Sam Champion has the latest.
3: Storm surge numbers have been lifted, so I want the coast to take this storm surge very seriously. Could be as high as 9 feet to 10 feet now. It has been a powerful storm. The eye changing shape, the eye wall shrinking here, but a good powerful storm. Weakening a little bit just before it makes the coastline likely, but I want you to think of this as a very powerful hurricane.
2: Right now, that hurricane is 145 miles south of Pensacola with sustained winds of 120 miles per hour. Measles cases across the country have now topped 4,000, according to the latest update from the Centers for Disease Control. That's the highest number of U.S. cases since 1991. And Katie Zakaria has been offered the job of White House press secretary. She's currently a communications advisor for the Trump Media and Technology Group, which makes Truth Social. This is ABC News.
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2: 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The story continues.

0: I'm WRBI meteorologist Paul Frobley with Southeastern Indiana's most reliable forecast. Daytime highs approaching 81 this afternoon under mainly clear skies, winds out of the south around 5 miles per hour. Mainly cloudy skies expected tonight, lows level off around 57. Tomorrow, high temperatures reach up to 74. Currently, it's 79 degrees.
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1: ABC News, I'm Mike Dabusky. The Florida Panhandle is bracing for a direct hit from Hurricane Isaias, a Category 3 storm forecast to make landfall later tonight. ABC's Sam Champion has the latest.
2: Storm surge numbers have been lifted, so I want the coast to take this storm surge very seriously. Could be as high as 9 feet to 10 feet now. It has been a powerful storm. The eye changing shape, the eye wall shrinking here, but a good powerful storm. Weakening a little bit just before it makes the coastline likely, but I want you to think of this as a very powerful hurricane.
1: Right now, that hurricane is 145 miles south of Pensacola with sustained winds of 120 miles per hour. Measles cases across the country have now topped 4,000, according to the latest update from the Centers for Disease Control. That's the highest number of U.S. cases since 1991. And Katie Zakaria has been offered the job of White House press secretary, currently a communications advisor for the Trump Media and Technology Group, which makes Truth Social. This is ABC News. And Trump used New York to Bruce

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1: I'm Tom Snape in the WRBI newsroom. Batesville Community School Board President Stephanie Davidson served as the corporation's voting delegate at the annual delegate assembly of the Indiana School Boards Association held recently in Indianapolis. As Batesville's delegate, Davidson represented the board in discussions and votes on matters affecting school corporations.

0: Corporation governance in public education across Indiana. Davidson and the other delegates discussed and approved ISBA's annual budget and legislative priorities and foundational statements for the 2027 Indiana General Assembly. Local State Senator Gene Lysing is encouraging residents to attend the State Fair Advisory Committee meeting next Wednesday at 1 p.m. at the State House to speak about experiences at this year's State Fair. Lysing says it's the perfect time for the public to chime in on how the 2026 State Fair went and what can be improved for next year. She adds, you're welcome to sound off, good or bad, about your fair experience. A female motorcyclist was injured in a crash on the 8,000 block of West County Road 1000 South near Westport around 6:25 Thursday morning. The victim was wearing a helmet at the time of the crash and was alert and talking to first responders. No other details are available. The Batesville Community School Corporation and Margaret Mary Health are partnering for a community vaccine fair that will be held on Wednesday, October 21st from 4 to 6 in the conference room of the School District Administration Building on Huntersville Road. The vaccine fair will offer student required and recommended immunizations as well as the flu vaccine for adults. The clinic is open to anyone who needs one of these vaccinations to bring their immunization records up to date. Registration is not required. Please note that COVID-19 and other adult-specific vaccinations will not be available at the event. Contact Batesville Schools Director of Health Services, Carly Weiler, if you have questions. Tickets remain available for a celebration of the 40th anniversary of the release of Hoosiers. The event will be held Saturday, November 7th in the Milan High School gym from 1 to 5 p.m. The screening of the motion picture released in 1986 will take place.
1: Following the movie, there's going to be a panel discussion where at least two and possibly three of the players from the movie are going to be in attendance.
0: Noel House with the Milan 54 Museum Board says screenwriter Angelo Pizzo and director David Anspaugh plan to attend, and they hope to have a couple of members of the Milan 1954 State Basketball Championship team on hand. Tickets cost $40 per person and are available on the Milan 54 Museum website or at the museum on Carr Street. Let's Fire Department Battalion Chief Chris Casher is the Greensburg Optimist Club's Firefighter of the Year. He was nominated by Let's Fire Chief Matt Morrow, among others, for his 30-plus years of service to the community.
2: Firefighters in Decatur County do a lot, and have all my friends here to see this. It was a good day.
0: The award was presented on Thursday at the Greensburg Fire Department's Larry Filler Station 1. I'm Tom Snape with news on 103.9 WRBI. 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
0: With a check of WRBI Sports, I'm Tom Snape. It is week 8 of the high school football season, and we have a pair of games tonight on the Sports Voice. Class 4A number 1 East Central goes up against Class 6A Columbus North in St. Leon. Please note kickoff has been moved up a half hour. Rob Moorhead and Jerry Stenger will have the call on 103.9 FM and the WRBI app, starting with pregame coverage at 6:40. Batesville is at Franklin County in a battle of 5-2 teams. Rob LaFerry and I will call on the WRBI app and on WRBI TV, beginning with pregame at 6:40. Elsewhere around the area tonight, Class 1A number 4 Milan visits South Decatur. Greensburg heads to Jennings County. North Decatur goes to Edinburgh. Rushville is at South Dearborn. And Connersville visits Class 3A number 2 Lawrenceburg. Tom Snape, WRBI Sports.
5: Corn and hogs were lower, soybeans and cattle were higher. Hello, I'm Kellen Havikin with the Brownfield Commodity Market Update. Speed wins, that's why Stein is focused on delivering higher yielding genetics faster than the competition, and why Stein has released new Enlist E3 lines than any other company. Stein has yield. Soybeans were higher on fund and technical buying. U.S. production, yield, and ending stocks were up on the month and above pre-report expectations. The trade's watching harvest activity, expecting more delays in the coming week. November soybeans 4.5 higher at 1292. January 5 higher at 1309 and a quarter. Corn was sharply lower on fund and technical selling. The USDA's corn production and yield numbers were higher against expectations. Stocks were larger. Traders are watching harvest results, including quality issues in some areas. December

0: corn closed 20 and a half lower at 479 and three quarters. March was 20 lower at 495 and a quarter. The wheat complex is sharply lower on fund and technical selling. Ending stocks are above a month ago. USDA also cut exports and lowered it for Russia while raising outlooks for Argentina and Canada. December Chicago wheat 12 and a quarter lower at 671. In Minneapolis, December was 11 lower at 694. And in Kansas City, the December contract 17 lower at 719 and a quarter. Live and feeder cattle were up sharply ahead of direct trade in the South. Feeders taking the lead on the drop in corn. December live cattle closed 350 higher at 227.05. February 362 higher at 229.47. November feeder cattle 707 higher at 341.95. January 792 higher at 336.35. Hogs were down on technical weakness. National direct is 192 higher. December lean hogs down 77 at 67.82. February down 62 at 69.25. I'm Kellen Havikin for Brownfield.
1: I'm WRBI meteorologist Paul Trombley with southeastern Indiana's most reliable forecast. Mainly cloudy skies expected tonight with lows around 57. Winds out of the southeast around 5 miles per hour. Overcast skies tomorrow, high of 74. Storms likely tomorrow night, lows around 56. Daytime highs approaching 70 Sunday with thunderstorms likely. 79, sunshine mixed with clouds at times Monday. Right now, it's 79 degrees.
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If something's going on that's important to you, WRBI wants to know about it. 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

0: Country 103.9 WRBI, Darius Rucker. Don't think about it. It is finally Friday. A happy Friday and a good afternoon to you. Rob LaFerry in with you in studio up until high school football tonight. Couple big ball games tonight to talk about later on today, but we do need to talk about weather. How wet will things get in our area after hurricane season down around the coast? We'll find out with the forecast and then get you back to country music, and we get to drinking with Zach John King on Country 103.9 WRBI.
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4: I'm WRBI meteorologist Paul Trombley with southeastern Indiana's most reliable forecast. Mainly cloudy skies tonight with lows around 57. Southeast winds around 5 miles per hour. Cloudy skies expected tomorrow, 74. Storms likely tomorrow night. Lows level off around 56. Overcast skies. Right now, it's 79 degrees.
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That is Cole Swindell and Forever to Me on Country 103.9 WRBI. Rob in with you on this Friday afternoon. The Daily Pod wrapping up for the week today as Tom Snape was in with Jacob Speckman with Batesville Fire and Rescue. Fire Prevention Week, plus they've got the open house going on this week as well. Does Batesville Fire and Rescue? That is coming up tomorrow. So to hear more about that, check out the replay of today's show at WRBIRadio.com. And then for your Monday, Tom in with Carolyn Dickman with the Batesville Historical Center. It's all part of the Daily Pod.

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1: ABC News, I'm Mike Dabusky. Hurricane Isaias is expected to make landfall along the Gulf Coast in the next few hours, bringing sustained winds of around 120 miles per hour. Cities along the Florida panhandle like Pensacola, Panama City, and Tallahassee will see the worst impacts, and Americans will feel the effects of this storm beyond the Gulf Coast.
2: About 13% of all U.S. oil production happens in the Gulf. Chevron and Shell have evacuated workers and shut down facilities there, and this comes at a time when oil refining is under intense strain. The national average for a gallon of regular gas at $4.36. If you're filling up an SUV like a Toyota Highlander right now, it's averaging almost $80.
1: ABC's Elizabeth Schulze. Meanwhile, President Trump now says Russia has agreed to immediately supply over 300,000 tons of diesel fuel to the American and global marketplace. In total, the deal covers 1.8 million tons of diesel, according to the president. This is ABC News.
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0: Country 103.9 WRBI, Russell Dickerson and Worth Your Wild, Rob LeFerry, getting ready for the 4 o'clock hour. That is a new single, by the way, from Russell Dickerson. And you know what that means. I'm segueing my way into New Music Friday inside country music. Lainey Wilson out with a new single today. Extended albums from Jackson Dean and Shania Twain. And plus a couple others around with some new singles. That includes Logan Mize. Plus you've got Austin Snell. And also to kind of round out Chase Matthew and Nate Smith. So check all of that out as a part of New Music Friday. Coming up, Bailey Zimmerman on Country 103.9 WRBI.
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3: I'm WRBI meteorologist Paul Frombly with Southeastern Indiana's most reliable forecast. Lows around 57 tonight under mainly cloudy skies. Southeasterly winds around 5 miles per hour. Daytime highs approaching 75 tomorrow. Thunderstorms likely tomorrow night. Lows around 57. Cloudy skies expected. Currently, it's 79 degrees.
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1: ABC News, I'm Mike Dubusky. Hurricane Isaias is expected to make landfall along the Gulf Coast in the next few hours, bringing sustained winds of around 120 miles per hour. Cities along the Florida panhandle like Pensacola, Panama City, and Tallahassee will see the worst impacts, and Americans will feel the effects of this storm beyond the Gulf Coast.
2: About 13% of all U.S. oil production happens in the Gulf. Chevron and Shell have evacuated workers and shut down facilities there, and this comes at a time when oil refining is under intense strain. The national average for a gallon of regular gas at $4.36. If you're filling up an SUV like a Toyota Highlander right now, it's averaging almost $80.
1: ABC's Elizabeth Schulze. Meanwhile, President Trump now says Russia has agreed to immediately supply over 300,000 tons of diesel fuel to the American and global marketplace. In total, the deal covers 1.8 million tons of diesel, according to the president. This is ABC News. Three people are dead and several more are hurt after an attack on the main airport of the Saudi Arabian capital of Riyadh. Iran-backed Houthi rebels are claiming responsibility. More from ABC News chief international correspondent James Longman.
3: The State Department is now issuing warnings for U.S. citizens in Saudi Arabia, Jordan, and Qatar, saying in part hostilities have the potential to escalate rapidly. Now, Saudi Arabia has been fighting a war against the Houthis in Yemen for years, but the war in Iran has inflamed that conflict even further. The Pentagon has been preparing for more strikes on Iran to break that conflict. But yesterday, conscious perhaps of the political fallout, now President Trump says he will not strike Iran before the midterms.
1: And it's being called Italy's largest wine theft on record. A group of at least seven thieves stole nearly 30,000 bottles of wine from some of Italy's most prized wineries, nearly $6 million worth in Tuscany. Mike Dubusky, ABC News.
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7: I'm Tom Snape in the WRBI newsroom. A female motorcyclist was injured in a crash on the 8,000 block of West County Road 1000 South near Westport around 6:25 Thursday morning. The victim was wearing a helmet when she laid down her bike and was alert and talking to first responders. No other details are available. Batesville Community School Board President Stephanie Davidson served as the corporation's voting delegate at the recent annual Indiana School Boards Association Delegate Assembly in Indianapolis. As Batesville's delegate, Davidson represented the board in discussions and votes on matters affecting school corporation governance and public education across Indiana. Davidson and the other delegates discussed and approved ISBA's annual budget and legislative priorities and foundational statements for the 2027 Indiana General Assembly. State Senator Gene Lysing is encouraging residents to attend the State Fair Advisory Committee meeting on October 14th at 1 p.m. at the State House to speak about their experiences at this year's State Fair. The session will take place in the Senate chamber. Lysing says it's the perfect time to hear public testimony on how the State Fair went this year and what can be improved in 2027. She adds anyone who is interested is welcome to come and speak about experiences, good or bad, at the fair. Let's Fire Department Battalion Chief Chris Casher is the Greensburg Optimist Club's Firefighter of the Year for 2026. He was nominated by Let's Fire Chief Matt Morrow, among others, for his 30-plus years of service to the community.
8: I didn't expect to be recognized. Very appreciative for everybody for giving me the opportunity to serve for a lot of years, and it just never occurred to me that I'd be recognized for that.
7: The Greensburg Optimist Club has presented the Firefighter of the Year Award annually since 1996.

0: Batesville Community School Corporation and Margaret Mary Health are partnering on a community vaccine fair being held Wednesday, October 21st from 4 to 6 p.m. in the conference room of the school district administration building on Huntersville Road. The vaccine fair will offer student-required and recommended immunizations, plus the flu vaccine for adults. The clinic is open to anyone who needs one of these vaccinations to bring their immunization records up to date. Registration is not required. Please note that COVID-19 and other adult-specific vaccinations will not be available at this event. If you have questions, contact Batesville School's Director of Health Services, Carly Weiler. Tickets are still available for a celebration of the 40th anniversary of the release of Hoosiers. The event will be held Saturday, November 7th, in the Milan High School gym from 1 to 5 p.m. A screening of the motion picture released in 1986 will take place, followed by a panel discussion involving at least two of the cast members.
1: In addition to those, Angelo Pizzo was actually the screenwriter for the movie. He is committed to attend. And David Ansbaugh, who was the director, also plans to attend. And we're hoping to get a few guys from the 54 team.
0: That is Noel House with the Milan 54 Museum Board. Tickets are $40 per person and available on the Milan 54 Museum website or at the museum on Carr Street. I'm Tom Snape with news on 103.9 WRBI. 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
0: With a check of WRBI Sports, I'm Tom Snape. It is week 8 of the high school football season, and we have a pair of games tonight on the Sports Voice. Class 4A number 1 East Central goes up against Class 6A Columbus North and St. Leon. Please note kickoff has been moved up a half hour. Rob Moorhead and Jerry Stinger will have the call on 103.9 FM and the WRBI app, starting with pregame coverage at 6:40. Batesville is at Franklin County in a battle of 5-2 teams. Rob LaFerry and I will call on the WRBI app and on WRBI TV, beginning with pregame at 6:40. Elsewhere around the area tonight, Class 1A number 4 Milan visits South Decatur. Greensburg heads to Jennings County. North Decatur goes to Edinburgh. Rushville is at South Dearborn. And Connersville visits Class 3A number 2 Lawrenceburg. 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
3: 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March down 21, ending at 494.25. Novi beans up 4.5 cents, 1292. January also up 4.5, 1308.75. December wheat down 12.25, 671. Mixed in the meats, December live cattle 227.05, up 350, and December lean hogs 6782, down 77. I'm Andy Eubank. 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
4: I'm WRBI meteorologist Paul Trombley with Southeastern Indiana's most reliable forecast. Lows around 57 tonight under mainly cloudy skies. Southeasterly winds around 5 miles per hour. Daytime highs approaching 75 tomorrow. Thunderstorms likely tomorrow night. Lows around 57. Cloudy skies expected. Currently, it's 79 degrees.
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0: Country 103.9 WRBI, Taylor Swift, I Knew It, I Knew You. Rob LaFerry again, wishing you a good afternoon on this Friday. I am in until high school football tonight, and then we give way to a pair of fun matchups in the area this evening, both of which have a 6:40 airtime and a 7 o'clock kickoff. 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And then on WRBI TV and the WRBI app, Batesville is in Brookville to take on Franklin County. Both teams coming in with a record of 5-2. So high school football should be a good one tonight. 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
1: I'm WRBI meteorologist Paul Trombley with Southeastern Indiana's most reliable forecast. Lows around 57 tonight under mainly cloudy skies, southeasterly winds around 5 miles per hour. Daytime highs approaching 75 tomorrow. Thunderstorms likely tomorrow night. Lows around 57. Cloudy skies expected. Currently, it's 79 degrees.
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0: That is Lee Bryce and One of Them Girls on Country 103.9 WRBI. Rob hanging out on a Friday in downtown Batesville. Not a whole lot of country music news today, but we'll highlight the fact that Loretta Lynn's Grammy-winning album, Van Leer Rose, is going to be reissued next month on November 13th through Third Man Records. Remastered from the original analog tapes, the expanded edition includes a bonus track that is called Just to Have You Back. So if you're a Loretta Lynn fan and you love your vinyl, you can get one of her albums beginning on November 13th. 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
2: ABC News, I'm Mike Dabusky. Florida is bracing for a Cat 3 hurricane that's barreling towards Pensacola right now, expected to make landfall in just a few hours. A judge has ordered the federal government not to deport the man who was shot yesterday by ICE agents in New York City. ABC News investigative correspondent Aaron Katursky says Oscar Belgal was shot in the neck while his five-year-old son was in the car, and now city officials are reacting.
3: The mayor said he called President Trump and Homeland Security Secretary Mark Wayne Mullen demanding an end to ICE enforcement in the city.
4: We want ICE out of our city, ICE out of our schools, ICE out of our hospitals, ICE out of our streets, ICE away from our kids.
3: Sources tell ABC News ICE is increasing its daily arrest targets from 2,000 per day to 3,000 per day. But ICE insists there are no quotas.
2: And conservative commentator Katie Zakaria has been offered a job at the White House as the new press secretary. This is ABC News.
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0: 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Rob LaFerry getting ready for evening time in southeastern Indiana tonight. Speaking of Morgan Wallen, number one this week on the Top Country Radio Songs chart as Be By Now has taken the number one spot. Ella Langley is at number two, John Morgan three, Luke Bryan four, Lauren Elena is at number five, and then six through ten in order, Kenny Chesney, Riley Green, Dan and Shay, Luke Combs, and Zach John King. 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
5: I'm WRBI meteorologist Paul Frombly with southeastern Indiana's most reliable forecast. Lows around 57 tonight under mainly cloudy skies, southeasterly winds around 5 miles per hour. Daytime highs approaching 75 tomorrow. Thunderstorms likely tomorrow night. Lows around 57, cloudy skies expected. Currently, it's 79 degrees.
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1: ABC News, I'm Mike Dabowski. Florida is bracing for a Cat 3 hurricane that's barreling towards Pensacola right now, expected to make landfall in just a few hours. A judge has ordered the federal government not to deport the man who was shot yesterday by ICE agents in New York City. ABC News investigative correspondent Aaron Katursky says Oscar Belgal was shot in the neck while his five-year-old son was in the car, and now city officials are reacting.
2: The mayor said he called President Trump and Homeland Security Secretary Mark Wayne Mullen demanding an end to ICE enforcement in the city.
3: We want ICE out of our city, ICE out of our schools, ICE out of our hospitals, ICE out of our streets, ICE away from our kids.
2: Sources tell ABC News ICE is increasing its daily arrest targets from 2,000 per day to 3,000 per day. But ICE insists there are no quotas.
1: And conservative commentator Katie Zakaria has been offered a job at the White House as the new press secretary. This is ABC News. A judge has granted Hayden Panettiere's former fiancé temporary guardianship of their daughter's estate. ABC's Alex Stone has the details.
4: Vladimir Klitschko and their 11-year-old daughter Kaya, who is the sole heir to the star's multi-million dollar fortune, appearing virtually before a Los Angeles court on Thursday. It comes after the Ukrainian former boxer filed a petition claiming a non-family member had sold some of Panettiere's jewelry at a pawn shop. Attorneys for Klitschko asking for him to have the power to request and authorize law enforcement to investigate.

0: and aid in the recovery of property believed to have been misappropriated.
1: A hearing on permanent guardianship is scheduled for December. Andrew Mountbatten Windsor, formerly known as Prince Andrew, has been awarded $400,000 in compensation after surrendering his lease on Royal Lodge. King Charles evicted Andrew from that 30-room mansion earlier this year because of the fallout from the Jeffrey Epstein scandal. I'm Mike Dubusky, ABC News.
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5: I'm Tom Snape in the WRBI newsroom. Batesville Community School Board President Stephanie Davidson served as the corporation's voting delegate at the annual delegate assembly of the Indiana School Boards Association held recently in Indianapolis. As Batesville's delegate, Davidson represented the board in discussions and votes on matters affecting school corporation governance and public education across Indiana. Davidson and the other delegates discussed and approved ISBA's annual budget and legislative priorities and foundational statements for the 2027 Indiana General Assembly. Local State Senator Gene Lysing is encouraging residents to attend the State Fair Advisory Committee meeting next Wednesday at 1 p.m. at the State House to speak about experiences at this year's State Fair. Lysing says it's the perfect time for the public to chime in on how the 2026 State Fair went and what can be improved for next year. She adds, you're welcome to sound off, good or bad, about your fair experience. A female motorcyclist was injured in a crash on the 8,000 block of West County Road 1000 South near Westport around 6:25 Thursday morning. The victim was wearing a helmet at the time of the crash and was alert and talking to first responders. No other details are available. The Batesville Community School Corporation and Margaret Mary Health are partnering for a community vaccine fair that will be held on Wednesday, October 21st from 4 to 6 in the conference room of the School District Administration Building on Huntersville Road. The vaccine fair will offer student required and recommended immunizations as well as the flu vaccine for adults. The clinic is open to anyone who needs one of these vaccinations to bring their immunization records up to date. Registration is not required. Please note that COVID-19 and other adult-specific vaccinations will not be available at the event. Contact Batesville Schools Director of Health Services, Carly Weiler, if you have questions. Tickets remain available for a celebration of the 40th anniversary of the release of Hoosiers. The event will be held Saturday, November 7th, in the Milan High School gym from 1 to 5 p.m. The screening of the motion picture, released in 1986, will take place.
6: Following the movie, there's going to be a panel discussion where at least two and possibly three of the players from the movie are going to be in attendance.
5: Noel House with the Milan 54 Museum Board says screenwriter Angelo Pizzo and director David Onspaugh plan to attend, and they hope to have a couple of members of the Milan 1954 State Basketball Championship team on hand. Tickets cost $40 per person and are available on the Milan 54 Museum website or at the museum on Carr Street. Let's Fire Department Battalion Chief Chris Casher is the Greensburg Optimist Club's Firefighter of the Year. He was nominated by Let's Fire Chief Matt Morrow, among others, for his 30-plus years of service to the community.
7: Firefighters in Decatur County do a lot, and have all my friends here to see this. It was a good day.
5: The award was presented on Thursday at the Greensburg Fire Department's Larry Filler Station 1. I'm Tom Snape with news on 103.9 WRBI. 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
2: With a check of WRBI Sports, I'm Tom Snape. It is week 8 of the high school football season, and we have a pair of games tonight on the Sports Voice. Class 4A number 1 East Central goes up against Class 6A Columbus North and St. Leon. Please note kickoff has been moved up a half hour. Rob Moorhead and Jerry Stenger will have the call on 103.9 FM and the WRBI app, starting with pregame coverage at 6:40. Batesville is at Franklin County in a battle of 5-2 teams. Rob LaFerry and I will call on the WRBI app and on WRBI TV, beginning with pregame at 6:40. Elsewhere around the area tonight, Class 1A number 4 Milan visits South Decatur. Greensburg heads to Jennings County. North Decatur goes to Edinburgh. Rushville's at South Dearborn. And Connersville visits Class 3A number 2 Lawrenceburg. Tom Snape, WRBI Sports.
3: From ABC News, Wall Street Now. Major market indexes were up at the end of a record-setting week. The Dow was up 423 points at the end of trading. The S&P 500 gained 46 points, ending a two-day slide from Tuesday's record-high close. And the NASDAQ rose 173 points. Shares of Humana were up more than 12%, helping lift markets after that company outperformed competitors in quality ratings for its Medicare Advantage plans. Shares of SpaceX were up after the company announced a low-band spectrum purchase that would extend the reach of its Starlink mobile business. The move would still require government regulator approval. Possible competition from SpaceX sent shares of T-Mobile, AT&T, and Verizon into double-digit losses. The price of a barrel of Brent crude oil is up, approaching $104 after a week of ups and downs driven by uncertainty around the war in the Middle East. And AI-assisted camera company Flock confirmed Friday it's cutting jobs. Mike Dubusky, ABC News.
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2: 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Visitation will be Saturday from 9 a.m. until time of service. She is survived by her husband, Marv, 3 sons, her father, Bill Hunter, 5 sisters, and numerous nieces and nephews. Burial will be in St. Louis Cemetery. Memorial contributions may be made to the Glioblastoma Foundation. Those were funeral arrangements for Deanna Thornsberry. Funeral services for 94-year-old Eunice Virginia Lowe of Westport will be held Wednesday at 11 a.m. at Bass and Gasper Funeral Home in Westport. Visitation will be Tuesday from 4 to 8 p.m. at the funeral home. She is survived by 2 sons, 3 daughters, 17 grandchildren, 35 great-grandchildren, and 3 great-great-grandchildren. Burial will be in Westport Cemetery. Memorial contributions may be made to Westport Christian Church or the donor's choice. Those were funeral arrangements for Eunice Lowe.
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5: I'm WRBI meteorologist Paul Trombley with Southeastern Indiana's most reliable forecast. Lows around 57 tonight under mainly cloudy skies. Southeasterly winds around 5 miles per hour. Daytime highs approaching 75 tomorrow. Thunderstorms likely tomorrow night. Lows around 57. Cloudy skies expected. Currently, it's 80 degrees.
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0: Country 103.9 WRBI, Lauren Elena, Chase Matthew, and all my exes. Rob LeFerry wishing you a good evening on this Friday. Mentioned it last hour, but those two, Lauren and Chase, teaming up together for the number five song on the Top Country Radio Songs chart this week. Plus, Chase Matthew out with a new single today called Started From The Holler. Haven't had a chance to check it out yet. Perhaps that might be a part of my weekend or my fall break away from the classroom next week. We'll just have to see what my plans are. Coming up, Hudson Westbrook. I might listen to him too. Weather, definitely going to listen to. Country 103.9 WRBI.
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3: I'm WRBI meteorologist Paul Trombley with southeastern Indiana's most reliable forecast. Lows around 57 tonight under mainly cloudy skies, southeasterly winds around 5 miles per hour. Daytime highs approaching 75 tomorrow. Thunderstorms likely tomorrow night, lows around 57, cloudy skies expected. Currently, it's 80 degrees.
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0: Rascal Flatts, Jonas Brothers, I Dare You on Country 103.9 WRBI. Rob, wrapping up country music news today. We mentioned yesterday that Megan Maroney is going to be celebrating her first two albums with themed shows in Connecticut coming up on December 5th and 6th. Now fans are encouraged to wear a certain color to these concerts. If you're going to December 5th to celebrate the Lucky album, fans are encouraged to wear green. The next night for the Am I OK album, fans are asked to wear blue. So you have to pick your favorite album, and then you have to match accordingly when Megan Maroney appears in December in Connecticut. Ella Langley, After National News, coming up on WRBI.
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2: ABC News, I'm Mike Dubusky. Much of the Florida panhandle is bracing right now for Hurricane Isaias, expected to make landfall in just a few hours. ABC's Stephanie Ramos is in Pensacola, directly in the storm's path.
3: Officials have been urging residents here that if they are in evacuation zones, they need to leave. They need to leave their home. And we've been here since yesterday. We've seen a lot of people heading to the grocery store. They've been stocking up, getting those essentials, and we've seen folks filling up their gas tank. But for those that are in evacuation zones, hopefully they have heeded those warnings. I will say when I was landing, there were a lot of people that were heading out of here.
2: Panama has been rocked by yet another powerful earthquake, a 6.6 on the Richter scale, according to the U.S. Geological Survey. Earlier today, that country was hit with a 7.7 magnitude quake. And the CDC now says that measles outbreak has topped 4,000 cases across 45 states, the highest level since 1991. This is ABC News.
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0: Country 103.9 WRBI, Kane Brown and Woman. Rob LeFerry getting ready for the 6 o'clock hour, final hour with you on a Friday night. Don't forget tomorrow, wake up early for Weekend in the Country this Saturday morning. You're going to get a heavy dose of 1998. Minus 10, 1988. Craig Orndorff featuring the top songs in the land from that very weekend. So 80s country music for two straight hours is sponsored by Dunlap Supply. 1988 tomorrow morning, Weekend in the Country on Country 103.9 WRBI.
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3: I'm WRBI meteorologist Paul Trombley with Southeastern Indiana's most reliable forecast. Lows around 57 tonight under mainly cloudy skies, southeasterly winds around 5 miles per hour. Daytime highs approaching 75 tomorrow. Thunderstorms likely tomorrow night. Lows around 57, cloudy skies expected. Currently, it's 80 degrees.
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1: ABC News, I'm Mike Dubusky. Much of the Florida panhandle is bracing right now for Hurricane Isaias, expected to make landfall in just a few hours. ABC's Stephanie Ramos is in Pensacola, directly in the storm's path.
2: Officials have been urging residents here that if they are in evacuation zones, they need to leave. They need to leave their home. And we've been here since yesterday. We've seen a lot of people heading to the grocery store. They've been stocking up, getting those essentials, and we've seen folks filling up their gas tank. But for those that are in evacuation zones, hopefully they have heeded those warnings. I will say when I was landing, there were a lot of people that were heading out of here.
1: Panama has been rocked by yet another powerful earthquake, a 6.6 on the Richter scale, according to the U.S. Geological Survey. Earlier today, that country was hit with a 7.7 magnitude quake. And the CDC now says that measles outbreak has topped 4,000 cases across 45 states, the highest level since 1991. This is ABC News. A new study finds when children are feeling sad, stressed, and anxious, instead of venting to a friend or family member, increasingly they're turning to AI chatbots. ABC's Yuri Benejad has more.
3: While many kids may be turning to AI for their homework, researchers estimate that millions are also asking the chatbots for advice and comfort. Health experts

0: warn that while chatbots may sound caring and confident, they are not therapists. They also may be telling kids what they want to hear rather than what they need to hear. And while a licensed therapist is trained to respond to a mental health crisis, that is often not something that AI is built for.
1: Medical experts stress it's important to reiterate the difference between humans and chatbots and talk about the dangers of sharing too much information online. NFL Hall of Famer Mike Ditka has died. Ditka won a Super Bowl with the Dallas Cowboys and then led the Chicago Bears to a Super Bowl championship as head coach. Mike Ditka was 86. I'm Mike Dubosky, ABC News.
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5: I'm Tom Snape in the WRBI newsroom. A female motorcyclist was injured in a crash on the 8,000 block of West County Road 1000 South near Westport around 6:25 Thursday morning. The victim was wearing a helmet when she laid down her bike and was alert and talking to first responders. No other details are available. Batesville Community School Board President Stephanie Davidson served as the corporation's voting delegate at the recent annual Indiana School Boards Association Delegate Assembly in Indianapolis. As Batesville's delegate, Davidson represented the board in discussions and votes on matters affecting school corporation governance and public education across Indiana. Davidson and the other delegates discussed and approved ISBA's annual budget and legislative priorities and foundational statements for the 2027 Indiana General Assembly. State Senator Gene Lysing is encouraging residents to attend the State Fair Advisory Committee meeting on October 14th at 1 p.m. at the State House to speak about their experiences at this year's State Fair. The session will take place in the Senate chamber. Lysing says it's the perfect time to hear public testimony on how the State Fair went this year and what can be improved in 2027. She adds anyone who is interested is welcome to come and speak about experiences, good or bad, at the fair. Let's Fire Department Battalion Chief Chris Casher is the Greensburg Optimist Club's Firefighter of the Year for 2026. He was nominated by Let's Fire Chief Matt Morrow, among others, for his 30-plus years of service to the community.
6: I didn't expect to be recognized. Very appreciative for everybody for giving me the opportunity to serve for a lot of years, and it just never occurred to me that I'd be recognized for that.
5: The Greensburg Optimist Club has presented the Firefighter of the Year Award annually since 1996. The Batesville Community School Corporation and Margaret Mary Health are partnering on a community vaccine fair being held Wednesday, October 21st from 4 to 6 p.m. in the conference room of the School District Administration Building on Huntersville Road. The vaccine fair will offer student-required and recommended immunizations, plus the flu vaccine for adults. The clinic is open to anyone who needs one of these vaccinations to bring their immunization records up to date. Registration is not required. Please note that COVID-19 and other adult-specific vaccinations will not be available at this event. If you have questions, contact Batesville School's Director of Health Services, Carly Weiler. Tickets are still available for a celebration of the 40th anniversary of the release of Hoosiers. The event will be held Saturday, November 7th, in the Milan High School gym from 1 to 5 p.m. A screening of the motion picture released in 1986 will take place, followed by a panel discussion involving at least two of the cast members.
7: In addition to those, Angelo Pizzo was actually the screenwriter for the movie. He is committed to attend. And David Ansbaugh, who was the director, also plans to attend. And we're hoping to get a few guys from the 54 team.
5: That is Noel House with the Milan 54 Museum Board. Tickets are $40 per person and available on the Milan 54 Museum website or at the museum on Carr Street. I'm Tom Snape with news on 103.9 WRBI. 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
0: With a check of WRBI Sports, I'm Tom Snape. It is week 8 of the high school football season, and we have a pair of games tonight on the Sports Voice. Class 4A number 1 East Central goes up against Class 6A Columbus North and St. Leon. Please note kickoff has been moved up a half hour. Rob Moorhead and Jerry Stenger will have the call on 103.9 FM and the WRBI app, starting with pregame coverage at 6:40. Batesville is at Franklin County in a battle of 5-2 teams. Rob LaFerry and I will call on the WRBI app and on WRBI TV, beginning with pregame at 6:40. Elsewhere around the area tonight, Class 1A number 4 Milan visits South Decatur. Greensburg heads to Jennings County. North Decatur goes to Edinburgh. Rushville's at South Dearborn. And Connersville visits Class 3A number 2 Lawrenceburg. Tom Snape, WRBI Sports.
2: It's time for the Commissioner's Corner, an exclusive weekly conversation about Indiana high school sports with the Commissioner of the IHSAA, Paul Neidig. Now for an up-to-the-minute report about what's happening in the constantly changing world of high school sports, here's Commissioner Paul Neidig.
3: Welcome, everyone, into the Commissioner's Corner. It's our weekly conversation with the Commissioner of the IHSAA, Paul Neidig. I'm Brendan King. We're talking high school sports as we do every single week. Paul, you remain a busy man as you are year-round on the road, and we appreciate you taking the time. How's everything been as you get set for a very busy time as we get towards the fall? Football state tournament's coming up.
4: Oh, my goodness. It's been great. And, it's this time of year that we love. I mean, it's the fall seasons are coming to an end if they haven't ended already. And our teams have been preparing for tournaments all year long, and we're in the middle of it. I know we're going to talk about a few things, but we just had a phenomenal girls golf tournament this past weekend. And I want to give a real big thank you to the team on that one, because Chris Kaufman and his team, but Doc O'Neill and his son Colin, and the people at Battleground Golf Course in Lafayette just came to the table. We lost our course when Prairie View had some weather issues a couple weeks ago when the big storms came through central Indiana, and we weren't able to play there. But Doc and his team and Chris and his team here at the office and Battleground just went to work, and they just gave us a home, and it didn't disappoint. The course played phenomenal. It was in great shape, and we had some state champions.
3: Yeah, that was super impressive to watch. I was going to ask you about Battleground. Glad everything worked out really well there. I don't know how often you hit the links, Paul. I try and get out every once in a while. I don't claim that my game is good by any means, but what we saw Zionsville do, smashing the tournament record by 5 strokes, Evansville North held the previous record. That's a 5-stroke record. We haven't seen anything like that ever.
4: No, we haven't. And that team is something to be. They'll go down in the record books. Each tournament that we have is another chapter. And Zionsville certainly wrote their chapter for this year. And it'll go down in the record books as, not only an incredible state championship with a record by 5 strokes, but we had our third three-time state champion this year at Battleground.
3: So we're getting set for the football pairing show. That's coming up on Sunday with Greg Rakestraw and Kyle Nenrip. It'll kick off all the festivities. We're getting towards that time of year where it's truly feeling like football weather. What's on top of your guys' mind as you get set for people hosting sectionals and this crazy run of 3 or 4 weeks getting going?
4: Yeah, there's a lot that goes into our sectional tournaments. And I don't think people realize if you take all of our tournament contests throughout the year, and that every sectional and every state championship, we have about 1.2 million spectators that attend our events on an annual basis. It's a huge number. It's a huge undertaking. And the work that our schools do, we're a membership organization. Schools choose to be a member of the association. And by that, they abide by the rules. They certainly agree to do that. But they also agree to run tournaments. And they do a phenomenal job. We've got great facilities here, but our people who give up a weekend, give up extra time because they just come through a great year or a big year with their fall sports season, and then step up and run a tournament. We're so thankful for those people, and we have incredible

0: incredible members. And I would tell you that our schools and the people, the work that they do are some of the, they're the best in the country.
1: What would you tell, if you could, those 1.2 million people about how important it is? You know, they are attending, they are supporting their local school, but how important it is to rally behind the student athletes in their town?
0: Yeah, it's a time-honored tradition to be able to put your uniform on that has your school's name on it. And when you grow up in that community and you get to play for that school that's in your community, it's just a special time. You can't replicate that in any other aspect of life, but it's also just such a point to grow. And you know, the thing that we often get some criticism for some of our rules, but they're only out there to promote an education-based athletic system first and protect the experience for even the last kid who makes a team. And one of the things that we really struggle with in the office is when a student loses that opportunity. And so we want to make sure we protect that opportunity for them so they can take that skill set they learn with an education-based coach to the rest of their life and on to great things.
1: Paul Nottig, he's the commissioner of the IHSAA. It's the Commissioner's Corner. I'm Brendan King. Paul, thanks. We'll talk next week.
0: We'll talk soon.
2: 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And thank you for your continued support of the high schools in your community.
3: I'm WRBI meteorologist Paul Trombley with Southeastern Indiana's most reliable forecast. Lows around 57 tonight under mainly cloudy skies, southeasterly winds around 5 miles per hour. Daytime highs approaching 75 tomorrow. Thunderstorms likely tomorrow night, lows around 57, cloudy skies expected. Currently, it's 80 degrees.
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0: 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Rob LeFerrie in studio on a Friday night. Time to take a look at country music history. October 9th, 1970, Conway Twitty and Loretta Lynn record their first duet, After the Fire Is Gone. 1978, Dolly Parton is named CMA Entertainer of the Year. 1982, George Strait makes his one and only appearance on the Grand Ole Opry. 2017, Dierks Bentley in Las Vegas to visit survivors from the Route 91 Harvest Music Festival shooting. And finally today, a couple birthdays to be celebrating. Megan Maroney is 29 and Scotty McCreery is 33. That's country music history for your October 9th on Country 103.9 WRBI.
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3: I'm WRBI meteorologist Megan Mulford with Southeastern Indiana's most reliable forecast. Mainly cloudy skies expected tonight with a low of 57. Southeast winds at around 5 miles an hour. Tomorrow, high of 75. Cloudy skies tomorrow night, storms likely, lows level off around 57. Right now, 80.
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0: Chase Matthew holding it down country, 103.9 WRBI. I'm Rob LaFerry. That's going to do it for me here on this Friday night. Come back and do it all over again on Monday, beginning at 3 o'clock and going up until Coach's Corner. 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
2: ABC News, I'm Mike Dubusky. About 120,000 people are without power right now across several Gulf Coast states as Hurricane Isaias gets closer to making landfall. ABC's Stephanie Ramos is in Pensacola, Florida.
3: It is raining here in Pensacola, and the wind has consistently been picking up throughout the day here as Hurricane Isaias approaches tonight. This storm is expected to make landfall tonight with hurricane force winds. There is the possibility of power outages and some significant storm surge, which is the big concern here in Pensacola.
2: President Trump says he's struck a deal to have Russia supply 1.8 million barrels of diesel fuel to help alleviate high gas prices. However, the EIA estimates the U.S. right now uses more than twice that amount of oil per day. And the president himself is in Syracuse, New York right now, rallying for Bruce Blakeman. He's trailing incumbent Democrat Kathy Hochul in the race for governor. This is ABC News.
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2: Good evening, ladies and gentlemen, from East Central High School. 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This is Rob Moorhead, joined by my partner Jerry Stanger this evening. And we are glad you're joining us here on 103.9 FM and WRBIRadio.com. 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The East Central Trojans bring their 6-1 record into tonight's contest, fresh off of a win at Connersville last Friday night by a final score of 70-27. In their first ever football meeting with the Columbus North Bulldogs, the Bulldogs come in with a record of 3-4, but Jerry Stanger, you can never take a Class 6A team lightly as they play a very tough schedule.
3: Yeah, they do. That's I think East Central is their third ranked opponent this year behind the 5A Bloomington South and 4A Roncalli. They lost to both of those teams. They started out 3-0, but really weren't really challenged a whole lot to start the season. I know they had Whiteland, I think, and Columbus East, and Marion, I believe, was the three teams they played early in the year. And it looked like a promising season was about to unfold in Columbus for the North Bulldogs. I think they were even ranked in the top 10 in the 6A polls early in the year, but had some controversies at their school with the coaches. And the gentleman tonight who was coaching this game, Luke Teague, last week was the first game as a head coach as a high school football team. This is game number two for him this year. But like you said, Rob, you cannot take a 6A school lightly. They got some tremendous size up front on the line on both sides of the ball. They got a couple really good playmakers and Max Wilson at quarterback, and Cohen Long, who was their leading receiver and their leading interceptor on the season on defense. So you got to come in, you got to take them seriously. You can't look ahead to next week's regular season finale with Roncalli here. Everybody knows that's been a heck of a game the last several years between those two dominant 4A programs. But you got to take care of business here tonight, and you got to start, as Coach was about to say in the interview coming up, you want to start playing your best football right now. You got these next two at home. You want to really start playing very, very well and gelling together as a football team, as an offense, as a defense. And you can break it down a little bit farther. Your linebackers, your offensive line, your defensive backs, all those kind of positions. This is when you want to peak right here in these next couple of weeks.
2: Let's address that coaching situation for Columbus North since you brought it up, Jerry. Luke Teague is the interim head coach. Luke is a Columbus North Bulldog graduate, played football at Columbus North before going on and playing a year at St. Joseph. And then St. Joseph's College closed. He ended up going to Muskingum in Michigan, played some football up there, and then came back home. He's a special education teacher at Columbus North and has stepped in as the interim head coach. That's after Buster Davis, who began the 2026 season as head coach in his first season of Columbus North, was no longer the coach. They made a change and brought Luke Teague in to take over on an interim basis for the remainder of this school year. But a very promising year, as Jerry mentioned. They started out 3-0. They have since lost four straight. But if you go to last week's 32-29 loss to Brebeuf Jesuit, North was driving, had the ball on the 2-yard line, trying to punch it in. Brebeuf Jesuit stood up a goal line stand and then went 98 yards and scored in the final seconds to get the victory in that ball game. So very, very close to a victory last week, and it'll be interesting to see how the North Bulldogs respond tonight.
3: Well, and that's the thing. You never know with what's going on within the coaching staff. And

0: You know, are they going to come in here tonight and just kind of play the string out and want to get back home? Or are they going to come in here and get a little spark, have a little energy in them after what transpired up there within the coaching staff and the changes that were made? And that's why you got to take them seriously. Their record can be deceiving. They are a 6A school. As I said, they got great size up front on both sides of the ball. You just can't take this team lightly, even though their record says they're not very good, even though the John Harrell website has East Central winning 49-3. You still got to come in here and you got to execute and you got to play. And, you know, and history is on East Central side as far as that goes. Especially under Coach Jake Miners, they are usually ready to play. It doesn't matter who the opponent is, game in and game out every Friday night.
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0: Jerry Stenger and Rod Moorhead down here on the field with Coach Jake Miners before the Trojans battle. First-time opponent, the Columbus North Bulldogs tonight. Coach, a beautiful night for football, as has been the case most of the year. Last week, a nice win against Connersville and finished out the regular season with two home games. Got to feel pretty good to finish out at home.
5: Yeah, I think you go back and you look at the film from last week. We executed in a lot of ways. Defensively, what I've been trying to tell people this week is you look at our defensive average, and it is an uptick from where it's been the last couple of years, but a lot of that's because of the competition that we're playing. I mean, you look at our schedule, we knew going into the year that it's going to be the best schedule we've ever had. And defensively, you know, they've kept us in every game except for one. So really proud of our defense. Of course, we'd like to go out and perform a little bit better against Connersville, but, we did hold an explosive offense underneath their season average. And we talked after the game last week that we won by 43 points. And it doesn't matter if you win by 43 or by one, a win's a win, and you're going to take them and you're going to celebrate them. So really like where our football team's at right now. Obviously, we head into tonight with a first-time opponent and then get to finish off the year against Ron Colley. And, you know, everybody around here knows about Ron Colley and the tough battles we've been in with them. But we got to put our focus in on tonight first. And this is a 6A program. They're 3-4 on the year. Dealt with a little bit of turmoil off the field with their head coach. Them having a new interim head coach. But a lot of times when that stuff happens, a turnover happens, you get a lot of spirit within in the program, you know. And I think you look at whether it's college, NFL, high school, it's no different. You see a new guy stepping in, and you see a spirited team and a different team. And so their 3-4 record, they've been playing some really good competition. Yeah. Yep, so they are a 6A program, and they're built like it. They're big up front. The linebackers play really well, have a good quarterback, another quarterback that can scramble around and hurt you with his legs, can also hurt you with his arm, good running game, good receiver. So it's going to be a challenge. It's going to be a challenge again tonight, and that's the way we want it, especially here towards the end of the season as we gear up for the playoff.

0: Like I said, the last two here at home gearing up for the playoffs. The draw is coming up Sunday evening, I do believe. And like you said, this is right now when you want to have everything kind of gel and come together and be playing your best football.
1: Yeah, and I think that it's now we're in week eight. And, you know, anytime you come into a year, inevitably, even if you have returners on the offensive line, it takes a while for the offensive line to gel. It takes a while for linebackers and defensive line, which doesn't get talked about a whole lot, but for them to gel, you know, where in their movements and in their angles and which gaps they're covering and things like that. And you really want to hit your stride week 10. But you really want to start building towards that. And it's you want to improve every single week. And no matter the opponent, you got to focus on yourself and you got to continue to improve if you want to hit your stride by week 10. But, yeah, I mean, we're getting to that point in the year where, you know, your offense is installed, all of it. Mm-hmm. And so you are going out, you're going to try to win football games with everything you have offensively, everything you have defensively, and everything you have special teams. And it's these final, I told the guys early in the week, it's kind of the final trial runs for guys on special teams. You know, who's going to earn their spot come playoff time. So we've been working through some things. I think we've been really, really strong on special teams all season. But we've been working through some things, trying to continue to improve. You know, and not let all the outside noise tell us how good we are. And I tell our guys all the time, I believe in us. We should believe in each other. But we can't get caught up in all that other stuff. We got to continue to focus on us.
0: Coach, we appreciate your time. We'll talk to you after the game. We'll be right back after this timeout on your Sports Voice in southeastern Indiana, the home of the East Central Trojans, Country 103.9 FM, WRBI.
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7: And we welcome you back to East Central High School. We're still in the pregame show here as we get ready for this matchup between East Central and Columbus North. We thank Jake Miners, as always, for his time in the pregame show. And partner, looking back on that interview, your thoughts about the matchup for tonight?
0: Well, it's one of those where East Central is a heavy favorite, Rob, and if they come out and execute and do what they should do, I think this will probably be a game that will be won by them, and I wouldn't be surprised if it's multiple touchdowns. But the thing about a team, like we talked about it again just a little bit ago about Columbus North, teams that have been through some transitional things during the season, you don't ever know what you're going to get. Are you going to get a team that's ready to pack it in for the year, or you're going to get a team that's been re-energized and is going to kind of come out and try to prove some people wrong by knocking off the number one team in the state in 4A. East Central just got to do what they do, play good, sound defense, and hopefully don't get big with the big play over the top, because Columbus North does have two or three guys that can be explosive if they get in the open space.
7: And you know, it's interesting, Jerry, that they gave Roncalli a game. It was 27-15 back in week four that Roncalli was able to knock off Columbus North. And, of course, that was the last game for head coach Buster Davis before the change happened. So they were 3-1 at that time. Since they've lost three more.

0: So a four-game losing streak here, and it doesn't get any easier for Columbus North after tonight, but at the same time, they're coming against a smaller school in 4A, and you got to believe they'd like to come in here and play well, but nobody across the state takes East Central lightly in any situation.
1: No, not anymore. It's like we've talked earlier this year, Jake has done nothing but build upon what the coaches before him have put in place, and he's done an incredible job. You know, the couple of teams we had the pleasure to watch all those games and call those games all the way to state championships and back-to-back years in 22 and 23. And, you know, you're not going to win the state every year. I'm sure you'd like to, but it's just not going to happen. They got bumped to 5A. They won two sectionals. And in both regional games they lost, those teams both went on to win the state championship in 5A, Decatur Central and New Pal. So it ain't like they really got upset or didn't play well. They just ran into a better team. But the program in and of itself is in a really good place right now. And they're obviously going to be one of the favorites going into tournament play starting 2 weeks from tonight.
0: East Central playing really well in their ground game right now, Jerry, as they are averaging 275 yards a game on the ground. Ryan Mingus scored 6 rushing TDs last week on 12 carries against Connersville. And we'll talk more about Mingus as the night goes on. He now has 3,153 career rushing yards, which is 9th in school history. But at this time, we're going to take a break for the national anthem. When we come back, we'll get ready for the coin toss and kickoff right after this. 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
0: And we welcome you back to Trojan Field here at East Central High School in St. Leon, Indiana, alongside Jerry Stenger. I'm Rob Moorhead. And Jerry, I've missed you the last 3 weeks, my friend. So in that time, the East Central Trojans went 3-0, knocking off Batesville 38-6. Harrison 24-21 in a game you described to me as an instant classic.
1: Yes.
0: When we were talking earlier, and then Connersville last week 70-27 for the Trojans. Jerry, what have you seen different about East Central in those past 3 weeks since I last saw them against Franklin County?
1: They've definitely went back to the run game. They're trying to mix things up a little bit. One thing we seen last week, Noah Long came in and took a couple snaps at quarterback, so that's something to keep an eye on down the road. I mean, we were told that before the season started that they're probably going to work him into the offense in more ways like that as the season progresses. And, you know, Connersville, you know, they won easily. And those are the games where we've seen the offense try different things like that. Don't be surprised that somewhere down the road in a playoff game you don't see Noah line up more at quarterback and try to run the ball out of that formation. They basically stuck pretty much with the double wing tee throughout. They will mix it up a little bit at times, but that for the most part, especially against Harrison, was without a doubt their bread and butter. They got behind 21 to

0: 7.5, and as the guys next to us said who were there, they thought the game was over. I think everybody did, but they came out in the second half completely re-energized. The defense was amazing. As Harrison moved the ball on them at will in that game in the first half, I think they held them to 42 yards offense in the second half. Brady Lahan hadn't been picked off all year. The last two passes he threw that night were both interceptions. The other time they had the ball, they turned it over on downs. It was a great, great, great effort by the offense and the defense. And those Harrison games, much like the Roncalli games, they are games that are nip and tuck. The emotions are high. The adrenaline is high. And they generally come down to a play in the fourth quarter.
1: Jerry, we see the coin toss going on out on the field right now. Gives us a chance to recognize tonight's officials. They are out of the Mid-Hoosier Officials Association. The crew chief is in the white hat tonight, Greg Galt, joined by umpire Mike Walterman, head linesman Clinton Ellis, back judge Dale Brandt, and line judge Jim Rogers. And we do appreciate those officials, Jerry. Without them, we don't have high school sports. So we appreciate those gentlemen for being officials. It's not an easy job, and we thank them for being here. It does look like East Central won the coin toss tonight. They deferred choice to the second half, so Columbus North will get the football first.
0: I'm sure it's happened somewhere along the line over the last several decades, but I don't ever remember East Central winning the toss and not deferring to the other team and getting it to start the second half. That's just their MO, one of the many. We was talking about the run game. Rob and I, you know, because Andrew Shaver, we wouldn't sound as good as we did without him. The Trojans, on average this year, a very un-East Central-like. Opponents are averaging 181 yards on the ground. That's, like, incredibly eye-popping when you go back at the history of this defense and how they play defense. And usually, you know, teams don't even get 100 yards a game on average against this defense over the years, but something that they need to shore up heading into the tournament. But as we've said, when they've had to have plays and when they've had to have stops, they have gotten them on defense. They're very opportunistic. I think New Powell had a 98-yard drive in week two and never scored. They had goal line stands against Lawrenceburg and New Powell in two consecutive weeks, let them go the length of the field basically. Between the 5-yard lines and kept them out of the end zone. So they rise to the occasion when they have to.
1: Pedro Salazar gathers the troops on the East Central kickoff team. He will get ready to boot this ball away back deep for Columbus North. It will be Devontae DeGraffenried and also Nate Riker will be waiting back at their 10-yard line for this kick. So we will get ready for this ball game to get underway. There is the kick. And it is fielded by DeGraffenried as he takes it at the 10, out to the 30, has some room at the 35. A flag comes in. He's taken down to the 37-yard line, and we will see what this flag is. Typically, Jerry, those are a block in the back or a hold or of some sort against the return team.
0: Yep, that's what it is. Be 10 yards from the spot of the foul.
1: So my guess is it's going to end up somewhere around the 25-yard line, depending on where they saw that block in the back take place. And we will see this offense for the Columbus North Bulldogs come out onto the field, led by quarterback Max Wilson. He's a 5'11", 180-pound senior, 64-31 through the air, 49% completion through six games, 10 passing touchdowns. He's a dual threat, Jerry. He also has run it for 204 yards and a touchdown. They will indeed mark the ball at the 25-yard line, and that's where this Bulldog offense will take over.
0: Good call, Rob.
1: I've been practicing while I've been gone, Jerry. Max Wilson will be in a shotgun formation here. One man in the backfield behind him has a man in motion. They do hand the football off in the backfield.
0: Nothing
1: there at all. In fact, I don't know that the ball carrier got back to the line of scrimmage. It looks like they will give him that, but nothing more than that.
0: Generous spot.
1: Indeed. Trying to get a number on the ball carrier there, Jerry.
0: I think it was
1: Ashton Schwartz, number 13, perhaps.
0: Rob, I came up here tonight and forgot to grab me a roster.
1: Okay.
0: So I'm scrambling.

0: We will see what we can do to get that taken care of for you. It's a shotgun formation, 2x2, two receivers on either side. There's a handoff in the backfield. Positive yardage
1: nice
0: that time
1: tackle.
0: Of about three for Columbus North. Again, it was Schwartz on the carry, running off right guard that time. Going to bring up a third down and seven for the Bulldogs.
1: Heck of a tackle by Troy Sebastian coming up from his defensive back position. Really, really good one-on-one tackle.
0: Max Wilson will send three receivers to the wide side of the field now as the ball is on the near side hash in this third and seven situation for Columbus North. Schwartz stands beside him. Back to pass as Wilson gets rid of it and intercepted right into the hand of an East Central Trojan
1: Troy
0: defender.
1: Troy Sebastian, I believe.
0: If it is indeed Troy Sebastian, Troy runs it back to the 33-yard line, and the East Central Trojans will take over, and I do believe it was Troy Sebastian on the pick.
1: Yep. Quarterback threw it right to him. I don't know who he was trying to get it to, but he missed the white jersey and threw it to the red one.
0: When you see it like that, Jerry, it makes you think that the receiver and the quarterback were not on the same page
1: yep.
0: as to where that route was supposed to go.
1: Uh-huh. That very similar to the Jerry Cox pick at Harrison. There was nobody in the vicinity of that throw, and that was much the same.
0: Double wing formation for East Central. Bond under center. Mingus in motion. They give it to the first man through, Colton Bellman, and he is following his blockers. Breaks it out. Gets all the way down to the 15-yard line. Colton Bellman on a big carry of 18 yards to start the possession.
1: He had about eight Trojans with him, and he was in the middle of them, and they just pushed him down the field for a 13-yard gain.
0: Quickly getting to the line of scrimmage. This one is Mingus running right to left. Mingus dives over the 10-yard line, gets down near the 8. Going to bring up second down and 2.
1: Just good, strong running by Bellman and Mingus. Good blocking up front.
0: Split out is Parker Wegman, but it's a double wing this time. They go the other direction to Chase Marsh. Marsh comes off the right wing, gets inside the 5 for a first down, and it'll set up first and goal for the Trojans. So every back
1: yep.
0: has had a carry so far, Jerry, spreading the wealth.
1: Marsh, Mingus, and Bellman, each with the carry. They got it down to the 4-yard line.
0: Means it ought to be time for a quarterback sneak, right?
1: You would think.
0: Bond's going to hand this one off
1: Bellman.
0: To Bellman. Bellman off right guard, dives into the end zone for the touchdown. Colton Bellman, a 4-yard touchdown carry, puts East Central on the scoreboard first.
1: You talk about an efficient, well-executed drive. Granted, it was only 33 yards, but those four plays, as far as those four plays go, these guys came ready to play tonight.
0: Blake Sturworth comes out for the extra point. 23 attempts this year, 23 makes on the season. Sturworth, the kick is up, and it is good. Beautiful one for Sturworth. Extra point is good, and the East Central Trojans, with 9:31 to play in quarter number one, have themselves a 7-0 lead. We'll take a break. Come back with more first quarter action right after this on 103.9 FM and the WRBI app.
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0: Tonight's game brought to you in part by Whitewater Motors, Ivy Tech Community College, Hurt and Elko, and Farm Bureau Insurance agent Doug Sherwood. Alongside Jerry Stenger, I'm Rob Moorhead. I want to say thank you to Brent Lee back in the studio running the board for us this evening. We appreciate Brent Lee for his help. And Jerry, you can't get a much better start. On the third play from scrimmage, Troy Sebastian gets an interception for the Trojan defense. East Central takes the ball, and in four plays, they go 33 yards after the interception for a touchdown.
1: Really crisp execution by the offensive line up front. Really good to see. Four plays, 33 yards. Bellman, Mingus, Marsh, Bellman.
0: Kickoff team back out on the field.

0: Salazar boots this one away. It'll be fielded by Columbus North at the 10-yard line, running right to left, getting to the 15, and not much more before more flags come in. The ball carrier taken down the 15-yard line for Columbus North. That was number 18, Hunter Koharczyk, I should say, on the run back. And let's see what this penalty is this time.
1: I think it's against Columbus North.
0: Yep. Another block in the back, Jerry, from the 15. That'll be half the distance, so it looks like it'll be somewhere between the 7 and 8 yard line if that's where they mark it from.
1: Mm-hmm. Not the start you would hope for Columbus North, obviously.
0: And it will be right at the 7.5, we'll call it the 8 yard line for Columbus North, and the East Central Trojan defense can come out and pin their ears back a little bit here.
1: Yep.
0: So it'll be first and 10. Max Wilson brings the Bulldog offense out onto the field, has Schwartz off his right shoulder. One receiver split out to either side. It's going to be a handoff to Schwartz, running to the left, now cuts it back right. Gets positive yardage out near the 11-yard line. We'll give him a gain of 4 on the play. Going to bring up 2nd down and 6.
1: Good job by the defense. Ryan Mingus up from the bottom of the pile, doubling at defensive end. We've seen him and Noah Brown and a couple other guys from the offense playing a lot of defense this year.
0: 2nd down, 7 yards to go.
1: Noah Brown in there right now, defensive tackle.
0: They bring an extra offensive lineman in again, 2 receivers, 1 split out to either side of the field. They have an H-back switching sides of the field right behind the offensive line. It's a handoff to Schwartz once again. Runs over left guard this time. Not much there. We'll give him positive 2 on the play. Going to bring up 3rd down and 5 for this Trojan defense.
1: Jared Cox in there on that stop. Looking at about a 3rd and 5 from about their own 13-yard line.
0: Wilson is a running threat himself, Jerry. We'll see if that comes into play as the evening goes along. They're going to have 3 receivers to the far side of the field, to the top of the field. As we look out of the press box, Columbus North is going from our left to our right, and it is an empty backfield. Back to pass is Wilson under pressure. Little out route, trying to find his receiver, number 11, Cohen Long, but that pass falls incomplete. Long feels like there was contact there, Jerry, but nothing doing from the officials. Going to bring up 4th down in a punt situation.
1: There was some contact, but I think a good call, incidental contact, and the quarterback had to get rid of it just a little bit early as he was getting pressure from the backside.
0: So Noah Long will stand back at the 45-yard line of Columbus North. The Columbus North punter will kick it out of his own end zone. It is a good snap. Gets it away. A line drive kick. Noah Fields at the 45. Starts to the right. Reverses direction to the left. Cuts it upfield at the 40. 35. Breaks the tackle. 30. Down the sideline. 20. 15. Falls finally inside the 15 at the 12-yard line. A fantastic run back by Noah Long, setting the Trojans up in the red zone once again on offense. But, Jerry, another flag on the field on special teams. This will be a hold against East Central.
1: Yep. Negates a beautiful run by Noah Long. I'll tell you what, he gets a football in his hands. He is Mr. Excitement. You hold your breath. I think both sides do.
0: The flag was laying back at the 36-yard line. So if they go 10 from there, it'll take it back to the 46-yard line. Still plus territory for East Central on the Columbus North side of the field. And that is indeed where this next drive will start.
1: And you do see that a lot when a returner reverses field. You'll get somebody get a block in the back on the back side of that.
0: Trojans come out double wing T once again. It's going to be a rollout pass for Ben Bond, looking down the sideline, tries to find Wegman, and it's incomplete down at the 15-yard line. Nice defense down there. I believe coverage that time was by Devontae Graffenried, and that'll bring up 2nd down and 10.
1: That's a play where you're just trying to keep Columbus North honest. Actually, Ben made a pretty nice throw there, but as you said, Rob, good defense by the defensive back.
0: Graffenried is an athlete, as here we go on 2nd down. It's a pitch back to Ryan Mingus, looking for blockers, and he's dropped for a long

0: Ross, a nice job getting in there on the tackle that time by Aiden Ash, a 5'9 sophomore linebacker. 1 yard loss on the carry brings up third down and 11. There's an injured Trojan on the field.
1: Yep.
0: And that is zero, Chase Marsh.
1: Oh, Chase Marsh, okay. I couldn't tell if it was zero or nine.
0: Chase Marsh is down on the field in some discomfort. Looks like a lower extremity. And they're going to tend to him. So while that happens, let's take a quick break. We have 7:16 to play in the first quarter. 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
0: Chase Marsh was helped off the field, and now we have a third and long for East Central. Noah Long in at quarterback, takes the snap, and he's got a first down out near the 36-yard line. Just a simple snap into the shotgun quarterback and let him run to the right, Jerry. He got some good blocking out there.
1: And the formation was heavy to the left. He just took the snap and took off, as you said, Rob, and just outran everybody to the not quite a first down. It's going to be fourth down.
0: I think I called that. No, there they go.
1: No,
0: I was ahead of the game,
1: I thought,
0: Jerry.
1: You had it, too.
0: I thought I did, too. And they now move the chain. So he got right to the line to gain and stays in at quarterback. Noah Long. Nope, that was Bond again. Bond hands this one off on a little delayed draw that time. Not much there for Ryan Mangus. Maybe a yard, going to bring up second down and 9. So with Chase Marsh going out of the game, Jerry, they've gone out of the double wing.
1: Mm-hmm.
0: They're running out of a shotgun formation now. Bond in at quarterback with Mangus off his left shoulder. One man split at the top, three receivers bunched at the bottom. It's a pitch out going left with Mangus. Mangus gets a block. Turns the corner, runs out of bounds on the East Central sideline, right around the 30-yard line. Still going to be about 3 yards shy of the first down.
1: Good job by Columbus North, lateral pursuit. Got Ryan out of bounds after about a 4-yard, 5-yard gain. Yeah, that changes their offense for sure when Chase Marsh goes out.
0: So you got two receivers at the top. Wegman split out wide, Bear in the slot. Here's a jet sweep to Bellman running to the right. Bellman looking for a block and gets it, turns the corner 20 and out of bounds at about the 19-yard line. So got a nice pickup there on third down to move the chains for the Trojans.
1: About an 11-yard run, and Bellman just kept stretching it out until he found an opening, got a block. Trojans first down at the Bulldog 19.
0: Ball on the far side hash. Two receivers split out to the near side here, which is the wide side of the field. Shotgun, snap, take, and hand off. Mangus running to the right. Bounced it to the outside. It's dragged out of bounds inside the 15 to about the 14-yard line. Bring up second down and 5.
1: Well, Chase Marsh was sitting down here on the bench on the sideline. He is down on the to our left on the trainer's table. Up, going in the tent.
0: Oh, they have a tent on the sidelines here. They indeed are bringing up the beacon tent.
1: Yep.
0: Where they will take a look at Chase Marsh. We'll give Minga 6 on that first down carry, bring up second down and 4. Shotgun. 4 Bond. They have a man in motion. It's a handoff to Mangus. Mangus, nice cutback at the point of attack. Gets inside the 10-yard line down to about the 7. That's enough for a first down. 4 East Central sets him up first and goal.
1: As you said, Rob, nice cutback. Right when he got up to the line of scrimmage, made a couple guys miss, and as Ryan usually does, he ends up usually falling forward for that extra yard or two sometimes.

0: times. He is a load once he gets ahead of steam.
1: Wegman split out at the top, Bear at the bottom. Shotgun. One man in motion. It's the motion man taking the handoff. That's Bellman. Bellman dives inside the five-yard line, taken down at about the three. Going to bring up second down and goal. Bellman kind of coming from a wing spot on the right side there, Jerry. They put him in motion the last couple of plays. Now they have his wing over on the left side.
0: Marshall's out of the tent. He seems to be walking pretty good.
1: Hand off, Mingus,
0: he's in.
1: Touchdown. Mingus goes in from 3 yards out for the Trojan score.
0: Right up the middle, good blocking at the point of attack, and I don't know that Ryan got a hand laid on him.
1: Yeah, that time they put Bond under center, and he just took the snap, turned around, got it to Mingus on the run, and Ryan Mingus takes it in for the 3 yard touchdown.
0: 46-yard drive, 10 plays.
1: Sturworth extra point. Just snuck it in. Didn't get all that one, but got enough to make the extra point good, and the Trojans have taken a 14-0 lead here. 4:27 to play in the first quarter. Let's take a timeout. Come back with more right after this. 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
1: And tonight's game brought to you in part by Decatur County Memorial Hospital, Bruns Gutzwiller, Batesville Chrysler Dodge Jeep, and Andrus Wiestefeld Funeral Home. Alongside Jerry Stenger, I'm Rob Moorhead. Thanks to Brent Lee back in the studio. And Jerry, East Central offense looks pretty efficient here so far in the early going.
0: Very crisp in executing. Ben's only attempted one pass that was incomplete, although he did make a good throw. Just good coverage by Columbus North. Special teams has been good. Columbus North has hurt themselves, both returns so far. Got moved back via the penalty.
1: And Mingus came into this game, Jerry, 120 carries, 932 yards on the year. So with just 68 yards, he'll go over 1,000 on the season. 14 rushing touchdowns, that was his 15th. Colton Bellman came in with 550 yards, 7.7 yard average per carry. Had 9 TDs coming in. He has one already tonight, 10 TDs on the year for the dual threat Colton Bellman out of the backfield. Salazar kicks this one off. It'll be fielded by Columbus North at the 10-yard line on the far side. Running out to the 25. Don't see any flags this time. So Columbus North will take over at their own 25-yard line.
0: Looks like the kicker, number 99, down there on the tackle, Pedro Salazar, along with Jared Cox. Bulldogs will start at their own 25. They have been interception and three plays and a punt so far.
1: Ashton Schwartz is their leading rusher, 57 and a half rush yards per game. He's a 5'10", 180-pound senior, will be in the backfield. This time Wilson's going to go under center. He's got a fullback back there as well. Two receivers top of the formation, one man split alone to the wide side of the field at the bottom. They do hand it off, and not much there for Schwartz. He was met at the line of scrimmage for no gain.
0: Will Graff come up from his linebacker spot and filled the hole, and go, as Rob said, took him down right at the line of scrimmage. Be second and 10.
1: Cohen Long, the leading wide receiver, has 33 receptions on the year for 403 yards and 7 touchdowns. He's a 5'10 senior. He'll be split out to the bottom of the formation here. He's actually going to be in the slot, and at the bottom of the formation, they have number one, who's Xavier Vega. Wilson in the shotgun, second and 10, brings a man in motion. They give it to Schwartz, trying to run to the left, and again, nothing there. He'll lose two this time, Jerry.
0: Number

0: 97 for the Trojans. Come in and blew that one up. That is Adam Williams. We've been calling his name a lot more the last couple of weeks. Didn't see much of him early in the year, but he is getting some playing time.
1: Leading tackler for this East Central defense is Troy Sebastian with 45 coming into tonight's game, followed up by Chase McCracken and Will Graff, each with 42. Third and 12 here for the Bulldogs. A passing situation for Wilson. Drops back, going down the far sideline. Has a man out there, and it is incomplete. Looks like the intended receiver out there was Cohen Long. Ball falls incomplete at the 45-yard line. That'll bring up a fourth down.
0: Good coverage back there by East Central. Number 27 back there, Cohen Scudder, another young man who we didn't see much of early in the year, has been getting more playing time on defense.
1: Fourth and 12 here. Noah Long will stand back at his own 43-yard line awaiting this punt. Punter fields it at the 10-yard line. Almost blocked.
0: Almost.
1: In fact, I believe he might have gotten a hand on it, Jerry, because it ended up going straight up in the air, taking a great East Central bounce. Fielded by Columbus North to down it at the 33-yard line in Columbus North territory. So great field position here for East Central. And I believe that was 28-26. That was Troy Sebastian got a hand on that one, Jerry.
0: Yeah. The snap from center to punter is very slow if you're Columbus North. It's almost like up in the air. It's got too much hang time on the snap. And then when the punter gets it, he is very slow to get into his punting motion. So that's a recipe for disaster.
1: So the Trojan offense comes back out onto the field, taking over the Columbus North 33-yard line.
0: Bond's going to throw.
1: Bond looks out to the left. Ball falls incomplete. I believe Parker Wegman was the intended receiver that time. It'll bring up second down and 10.
0: And I think a play like that, throwing on first down, which you're at the opponent's 33-yard line, that's just going to tell them we're going to go for it on fourth down.
1: Double wing T here, Jerry. Let's see if Marsh is back in or who they've got on that far side wing.
0: It is Marsh.
1: Marsh is back in. The ball is handed off to Bellman, the back in the backfield, running straight ahead out to the 30-yard line for a gain of 3, going to bring up third down and 7. So good to see Chase Marsh back out on the field.
0: Yep.
1: It was a lower leg injury. Maybe had to get an ankle retaped or something like that, but good to see him back out on the field here with Trojan offense. Approaching 2 minutes to play here in quarter number one. East Central on top 14-0.
0: I mean, Colton Bellman can hardly get any closer to Ryan Bond now that huddle.
1: Double handoff this time. It ends up in the hands of Ryan Mingus running around the right side. Down very near to the line to gain. But as Jerry said, it's going to be a four down situation here. I think it's going to be just shy of the line to gain. But there's also a penalty flag, Jerry, so this
0: yep.
1: one's coming back.
0: Yep.
1: That was a play where they handed off initially to Marsh, and then he hands it off to Mingus running around the right side. But there was a hold in the backfield here. Going to back the Trojans up 10 yards.
0: Well, that's another thing you got to correct here in a couple of weeks, or actually starting tonight, really. You got to get the penalties cleaned up. We've seen a lot of them this year. They come in bunches sometimes.
1: Ball goes all the way back to the 40-yard line. It's going to be third and 17. Bond back to pass on play action. Steps up. Now let's rid of the football. It was tipped, and then it was caught by number 40, who's a tight end, who just kind of played a little volleyball there. And the pass was complete, but for a gain of about 2 yards, that was Michael Burke, the tight end, who pulled that one in, and it brings up fourth down and 11.
0: And you're going to see Noah Long come in. Well, you were. Now they sent bring him back out. Colton Bellman comes in.
1: Clock runs at 1:15 to play here in the first quarter. They'll go double wing T here on fourth and 11. Very tight formation here for East Central. They fake it to Marsh. Now they're setting up a screen to Chase. He catches it, and that is blown up.
0: Yep.
1: And he is taken down for a loss on the play. Nice job by Bulldog defender number 43 that time. Who got in there was Brock Todd, a junior linebacker. And that is a turnover on downs.

0: right at the 40-yard line, and this will be the best field position of the night for Columbus North.
1: They tried a little backside screen to set it up to Chase Marsh. Ben Bond rolled out to the far side and threw it back across the field, but the linebacker for the Bulldogs was right there, and Chase Marsh had nowhere to go.
0: So Max Wilson brings the North offense out onto the field. 59 seconds left to play here in quarter number one.
1: And that penalty was a drive stopper.
0: Wilson back to pass. Brings it to the near side. It's complete out at the 45-yard line. On the reception that time was number 18. That is Hunter Kowarczyk, the junior wide receiver. 5-yard gain. Bring up second down and five.
1: Noah Long on the coverage and got him right to the ground. He caught it, and that's as far as he went.
0: Same formation here. They send three receivers to the top. Shotgun formation for Wilson. Schwartz, about 2 yards behind him. So I guess we call this the pistol formation, and they do hand it to Schwartz. Schwartz has a blocker and has some room and gets a first down. They get into East Central territory for the first time tonight. Schwartz taken down at the 48-yard line, and that'll move the chains, be a first and 10. I believe that's the first down of the night for the Bulldogs.
1: It is. First down of the night. Nice gain of about 8 or 9 yards, and Rob said into EC territory at the Trojan 47.
0: And will be the last play of quarter number one as the clock runs out to zeros. And at the end of the first quarter, the East Central Trojans have a 14-0 lead over the Columbus North Bulldogs. We'll take a 1 minute timeout. Come back with more right after this. 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
0: And we are back at Trojan Field here at East Central High School. Rob Moorhead alongside Jerry Stanger. It's first and 10 for Columbus North, and we have a flag on the first play of the second quarter. It's an offsides lining up in the neutral zone against East Central, so that'll make it first and 5 and move the ball down to the Trojan 42-yard line. Wilson in a shotgun formation brings a man in motion, hands it off to Schwartz running to the right. Schwartz turns the corner, gets out across the 40, down near the 35-yard line. He needed 5 for the first down. I think he got 6, Jerry.
1: Yep.
0: And that'll move the chains again for the Bulldogs.
1: First and 5 is a lot easier than first and 10, and Bulldogs get their second first down and be on the EC 36-yard line. Trojans up 14-0, just underway here in the second quarter. In the game time, for those of you listening, wondering why we're already so far ahead, that was kickoff moved up 30 minutes to 7 o'clock tonight.
0: Columbus North is on fall break, so they realized they could get here sooner, and Columbus North going to take a timeout to talk about things here, so let's go ahead and take a timeout as well. We'll take a 30-second break. Again, we're here in early second quarter action, East Central on top 14-0 on WRBI 103.9 FM and the WRBI app.
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0: Receiver complete down inside the 30-yard line. On the reception that time was the leading receiver, Cohen Long. Long gets a pickup of about 9 on the play, going to bring up 2nd and 1. And, Jerry, what are those other scores around the area?
1: Franklin County over Batesville, 7-0. Middle of the second quarter, Milan all over South Decatur, 24-0 first quarter, and Lawrenceburg all over Connersville, 21-0 first quarter.
0: This is the best offense we've seen from Columbus North so far in this game. They've got 2 first downs already on this drive, and they're looking at very favorable 2nd and 1 with the ball spotted at the 27-yard line of East Central. Wilson waits on the shotgun snap, hands it off to Schwartz. No, he keeps it, and he loses ground. Probably wishes he handed it off to Schwartz, but Ryan Mingus came in there and dropped him for about a 3-yard loss.
1: Yeah, that was a big play by Ryan Mingus. Came right downhill and met him for about a 3-yard loss. So it's going to be 3rd and about 4 now for Columbus North, right at about the 30-yard line, maybe 3rd and 3. But that changes the whole complexion of this drive up here.
0: Wilson in the shotgun formation sends one receiver to the near side, 2 to the far. Wilson goes hard count. Trojans stay disciplined. Do not jump. Wilson now goes under center. And it looks like we got movement, and I think that may be against Columbus North. Yep. I think the right guard might have fired out early. Yep. Let's see what the officials say on this one.
1: That should be a procedure against Columbus North. I believe it's going to be. Yep.
0: And indeed it is. So they were. It seemed like they were trying to change the rhythm to fool the Trojans, but instead
1: they fooled themselves.
0: They did. It cost them, Jerry. And now let's keep in mind they were 2nd and 1. And now they're looking at 3rd and 9.
1: Yep.
2: On the ball, boys.
3: 3rd and 9.
1: This defense for East Central seems to be a lot better when they're attacking and coming downhill instead of letting the offense dictate to them.
0: Just 10 minutes to play here in the first half. East Central on top, 14-0. 3 receivers, top of the formation, which is the wide side of the field. Ball on the near side hash. 1 man split out at the bottom. Wilson, shotgun snap. Now it's empty backfield as Schwartz goes in motion. They're going one-on-one down the left sideline, and it is incomplete. Intended receiver out there was number 11, Cohen Long, and that'll bring up a 4th down. I do think Columbus North will go for this, Jerry, as they're deep in Trojan territory.
1: Absolutely.
0: Be 4th down and 9, but
1: well,
0: I could be
1: you
0: wrong.
1: Me and you were both wrong. I cannot believe this. They're going to punt the ball away on 4th and 9 from East Central's 35-yard line. I still would be surprised if they punt it.
0: Who is that, Jerry? 40-something back here to punt the football away.
1: And they're going to punt it
0: away.
1: Looks
0: like Stevens is the punter, and he does indeed punt it. It bounces field of the 5 by Noah Long. Noah out to the 15 and gets taken down there just across the 15 to the 16-yard line, and that's where East Central will start this next series.
1: Hey, he makes a 12-yard return look exciting.
0: Yes, he does.
1: And that exchange from center to punter for the Bulldogs was a lot crisper and a lot quicker. But I'm still surprised. Down 14-0 in the first quarter, and you kick it on 4th and 9 from the 35 or the 40-yard line they were on.
0: But, Jerry, you go back to that Mingus.
1: Yeah.
0: Tackle for loss, and that was a big drive changer there on that particular series. And now on the offensive side of the football, Colton Bellman takes the handoff in the backfield, runs right to left. Forward for a gain of maybe 1 on the play. Going to bring up 2nd down and 9.
3: 2nd and 9.
1: First time East Central started in their own territory.
0: That it is. They have had great field position so far on the night.
1: And the penalty derailed their last drive, too.
0: Bond's going to go under center here. Hands this one off in the backfield to Bellman. Bellman makes a nice cutback. Just after he got across the line of scrimmage, able to carry it out to about the 24-yard line. Still going to be about 3 yards shy of the line to gain. Going to bring up 3rd down.
1: Trojans just look to the sideline to get the play. Bond will come up under center.
0: Looks like Ryan Mingus in an H-back position out there on the left side, Jerry, if I'm seeing that correctly.

0: quickly. Bond under center, and Bellman about 4 yards deep in the backfield. They bring Mingus in motion. They hand it to Mingus, coming left to right. And Mingus, that's Chase Marsh, isn't it?
1: Yep,
0: that is Chase Marsh, not Ryan Mingus. And Chase Marsh, with a nice carry, getting all the way across the 35 out to the 37-yard line before he's run out of bounds on the Trojan sideline. And that's enough for a first down.
1: 13-yard gain. Just let Chase Marsh use his speed and just outrun the defenders to the sideline and then tack on a few more.
0: First down for the Trojans. Bellman takes, it's a keeper for Ben Bond, and Bond gets run out of bounds just across the 40-yard line on the Trojan sideline once again. Tackled by number 43 of Columbus North after Bond got a 4-yard gain. We'll bring up second and six.
1: You'll take that from Ben Bond.
0: Brock Todd on the tackle for the Bulldogs. Two receivers at the top, one to the bottom. Bellman takes the handoff, makes the first man miss, and can't get out of the grasp of the second tackler as he's going to lose a yard back to the 40-yard line.
1: Yep.
0: Going to bring up third down and seven.
1: Columbus North, they pretty well know what East Central is going to do here every play. So they can gamble as far as shooting guys in the gaps, and it's been working for them.
0: Wegman split out to the bottom. Bear split out to the top. Do have one man out there in the slot. That's Marsh. H-back goes in motion, sets up on the left side of the offensive line. Little option pitch this time. Big time running room for Colton Bellman. Or was that no one else? Bellman.
1: Colton Bellman.
0: Bellman gets into Columbus North territory, knocked out of bounds at the 47-yard line, and that'll move the chains for the Trojans.
1: 13-yard gain, a simple pitch, little option between Ben Bond and Colton Bellman. Ben held it as long as he could and pitched it back to Colton. Big gain, first down into the Columbus North territory.
0: Two receivers split out at the top, one man alone at the bottom, H-back on the left side. They're going to run the same play to the left this time. Bond's going to keep this one, gets out across the 45, down near the 43-yard line where he'll be taken down. The far side hash will give him five on the carry, bring up second down and five.
1: That's another nice little play by Ben, using his speed and his quickness. You'll take that every time on first down, 4 or 5 yards.
0: The H-back for East Central is kind of the tight end, Michael Burke, who moves from one side of the line of scrimmage to the other. Chase Marsh and he are on wings right now. They bring Marsh in motion, going to hand it to him on a jet sweep. He makes a man miss in the backfield, now gets a crackback block going the other direction. He's dragged down from behind at the 45-yard line. He's going to lose about three on the play. It's going to make it a third down and eight coming up.
1: Good penetration by Columbus North that time. And I just going to mention a moment ago that Ryan Mingus has been out of the lineup for a while, getting a breather because he does play both ways, but he just came back in here now on this third and seven.
0: So they mark the ball at the 44-yard line of Columbus North. Double wing here for East Central.
1: And East Central jumped.
0: I think they did. They were trying to run that little motion play and hard count. Again, kind of the same as Columbus North did last time. They were trying to change tempo and draw Columbus North offsides, and instead, Jerry, they moved on themselves.
1: Yep.
0: So that takes it back to the 49-yard line of Columbus North, and now you're looking at a third down and 12, and you're behind the chains.
1: Penalties have hurt both teams here early.
0: Noah Long comes in at quarterback. Ben Bond will jog to the sideline.
1: Two beautiful drives to start the game by East Central, but last couple, not so crisp.
0: Shotgun for Noah Long. Long back to pass. Long looking down the sideline. Has a man out there, and it's complete. Parker Wegman catches the football inside the 20-yard line, taken down at the 18. And that's a nice-looking pitch and catch from Noah Long to Parker Wegman.
1: 31 yards, a beautiful throw by Noah Long. Again, just his arsenal of weapons that he possesses on the football field is just incredible.
0: Noah Long stays on the field. Noah Long going to run this one. Has a blocker in front of him. Noah gets inside the 10-yard line, drug down short of the 5 at about the 7-yard line.
1: But a nice gain and enough for a first down. I do believe enough for a first down. Yeah, it's going to be first and goal from about the 7.

0: 7 or 8.
1: You're exactly right, Jerry. First and goal, indeed.
0: We got a timeout over here on the far sideline. And I think they're trying to get the sticks. Yeah, they got the sticks in the wrong place. There they go.
1: It's first and goal. There's a handoff to Mingus. Mingus running straight ahead down near the goal line. Looks like they're going to mark him just shy. So Noah Long stays in at quarterback, takes the shotgun snap, hands it off to Mingus. And they're now second and goal from the one-yard line. Long shotgun once again. Fakes this one to Mingus and walks it into the end zone. Noah Long on the one-yard quarterback keeper for the touchdown.
0: Big, big play in that drive, obviously. The pass from Noah Long to Parker Wegman, 31 yards. And we got three Columbus North players down. One of them's up, but two of them are still down.
1: 4:46 left to play here in the first half, and the East Central Trojans have taken a 20-0 lead. Jerry, that's an 83-yard drive. And big play in the drive was that 31-yard pass from Noah Long to Parker Wegman, setting him up in the red zone.
0: Unofficially, I got him at 11 plays on that.
1: So while the two injured players are being tended to before we have the extra point, let's go ahead and take a timeout, and we'll come back with more right after this. East Central's on top 20-0 with 4:46 to play here in the first half. 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
1: And that round of applause you hear in the background is both of the injured Columbus North Bulldogs getting up off of the ground. One of them was Devontae DeGraffenried, the senior wide receiver and defensive back, and he's able to jog off under his own power. And Jerry, did you get another number on the second one?
0: I did not.
1: But both
0: number
1: of them.
0: Number eight, I think.
1: I believe you're right on that. Nate Riker, a junior defensive lineman, also was injured, and Nate able to jog off under his own power as well. So it's good to see that.
0: Yep.
1: And after the touchdown by Noah Long, East Central now lines up for the extra point. Ben Bond comes on to hold. The long snapper is Chase Marsh. And again, Sturworth coming in on the year was 23 for 23. He's 2 for 2 tonight. So Sturworth looking for his 26th extra point on the season. Officials are still discussing something on the far sideline there as we have 4:46 left to play here in half number one. After the longest East Central drive of the night, they started in their worst field position back on the 17-yard line of Columbus North, unofficially by Jerry's count, an 11-play drive, 83 yards for the touchdown.
0: And they got it figured out.
1: Sideline warning.
0: Yep.
1: Against Columbus North. Okay.
0: Yep.
1: So that's taken care of. That's no

0: penalty, just a warning. So the Trojans line up for this extra point. There's a snap. Good job by Bond to get that one down, and Sturworth drills it through the uprights. That one looks good. And it's 21-0 now, East Central on top.
1: As you said, a nice drive by the Trojans. 11 plays, 87 yards, and the big play, the pass from Noah Long to Parker Wegman. Franklin County, 14-7 over Batesville late in the second quarter. Milan, second quarter, 31-0 over South Decatur. Greensburg, 21-8 over Jennings County. We do not have a score yet on Rushville and South Dearborn. Lawrenceburg, 28-0 over Connersville, second quarter.
0: You know, coming into the ball game, Jerry, Noah Long had 6 carries for 88 yards and 2 touchdowns. But this Trojan offense, when you put him in at quarterback, just gives yet another dimension. Yep. and another set of weapons. And in the past, you see Noah Long come in and you think, okay, it's an obvious running situation. But he showed right there, young man's got a nice arm.
1: Yes, he does. You can see why he's a pretty good baseball player as well.
0: That is a fact. He had 5 receptions on the year coming in, 109 yards, 1 touchdown. So a multifaceted weapon for the East Central Trojans. So East Central's Salazar gets set to kick this football off with 4:46 to go here in the first half. Trojans on top in this one, 21-0. East Central retained the number one spot in both polls this week, the coaches' poll and the AP poll. Consensus, Class 4A, number one.
1: I think the second in the Sagarins in 4A behind Chittard, but they do not count the games you play against the Ohio schools in the Sagarins.
0: Salazar's kick fielded at the 15-yard line. Good to see that fielded by Devontae DeGraffenried.
1: Yep.
0: He brings it out across the 25-yard line out near the 30. So apparently none the worse for wear after being injured in that on that touchdown play. And it'll be first and 10 from the 30-yard line for the Bulldogs.
1: Trojans were the Super 25 in the state of Indiana, which is all classes. I didn't see what they were this week. They were number 9 last week. And as I said, they don't count the Ohio schools, and you throw Elder and Harrison in there, your Sagarin would probably go up a little bit. Although Elder has lost 2 now. I don't know if you knew that, Rob. They lost to St. X and Moeller.
0: I had not seen that. Talk about a tough schedule.
1: Yep, yep.
0: First and 10, and it's going to be a false start by the wide receiver out here.
1: And not Noah Long, but I think Troy Sebastian called that one.
0: He absolutely did point it out. And that number 10 or number 11, I can't, it looks like it's got to be a 10, doesn't it?
1: The Columbus North numbers are hard to read.
0: It's number 10, and it's Jude Wilson, the wide receiver. He's just a sophomore. He flinched, and the East Central defensive back, I think it was 28, not 26.
1: Okay.
0: But I was with you, Jerry. It's what I thought until I got a better look. Mitchell Carouse.
1: Yep.
0: He reacted to it, and then he pointed it out, and the officials saw it. Backs him up 5 yards at the 25, first and 15 for the Bulldogs. They go 3-by-1 here with 3 on the top, 1 on the bottom. Schwartz off the right shoulder of the quarterback in the shotgun. Wilson back to pass. Wilson rolling out to his right. Gets rid of the football across the middle.
1: Wow.
0: Caught at the 40-yard line and absolutely decked by Noah Long. Cohen Long made the reception. Noah Long let him know that he was there.
1: Yep.
0: Just shy of the 40, I believe, but we got a holding back in the backfield against the Columbus North Bulldogs. So poor Cohen Long, he took a hammering on that play for nothing, Jerry.
1: Yeah. And you're starting to feel for Columbus North. A couple times tonight, looks like they got something going, and they get a penalty. That is a backbreaker. You got first and 15 deep in your own territory. You complete a 14-yard pass, and one of your offensive linemen was caught holding.
0: So now it's going to be first and 25. The ball spotted at the 15-yard line. They've got to get it out to the 40 for a first down. 4 minute and 30 seconds left to play here in the half. And you know the East Central defense wants to get a stop here and get this ball back one more time for the offense. And then East Central also gets the ball coming out in the second half, Jerry.
1: Yep. See how this next play or two develops. You might see Jake Miners use a timeout or two.
0: Wilson sends a man in motion. It's going to be a motion penalty
1: yep.
0: again.
1: Yep.

0: I'm just going to say one of the wide receivers jumped again early.
1: And that's going to back them up five more yards, and now it's going to become first and 30. They're going to start at the 10-yard line, need to get to the 40. So after having a good offensive series last time, Jerry, yep, although it didn't end the way they wanted it to, they moved the ball, got multiple first downs on their last drive. They are just shooting themselves in the foot here, mm-hmm, on this drive.
0: And you heard Rod Bright, it's first and 30.
1: East Central making some defensive substitutions here. Schwartz in a shot, excuse me, Wilson in a shotgun with Schwartz at 2 yards behind him. They fake it. Nope, they give it to Schwartz. Schwartz gets it out across the 10 to the 13-yard line. Gain of 3 on the play. Will bring up second down and 27.
0: 4 minutes left until halftime. East Central up 21-0 over the Columbus North Bulldogs. First time ever meeting on the gridiron between these two schools.
1: East Central does have all of their timeouts remaining. Looking at this East Central defense, Jerry, the pressure leaders coming in. McCracken has 19 quarterback pressures, Bavard 15, and Cox 14. Mingus has 10, and Jackson Weber has 9. So this defense putting up some numbers here for East Central. Back to pass. Wilson on a little out route to the Trojan sideline. It's complete out to the 20-yard line. On the reception that time was Jude Wilson. He's knocked out of bounds at the 20-yard line. Going to bring up third down and 20 for Columbus North. Stops the clock with 3 minutes and 28 seconds to play here in the first half.
0: Cohen Scudder on the tackle over there. If they convert this, I'm thinking about walking home.
1: Third and 20. They send two receivers to either side of the formation. The ball is on the near side hash. Schwartz is in the backfield with his quarterback, Wilson. Wilson takes the snap, drops straight back. Nice block by Schwartz. Ball falls incomplete. It's a little out route to the East Central sideline again. Once again, they were looking for Jude Wilson, but nothing doing. Going to bring up fourth down here.
0: Going Scudder again on the coverage.
1: Going to be a deep punt for Columbus North. They should be, the punter should be set up, what, Jerry, about the 5-yard line maybe? No,
0: yep,
1: not quite that far, probably about the 10-yard line.
0: He'll kick it from about the 10.
1: Cole Stevens will be waiting on the long snap. He is at the 5-yard line. And Noah Long, on the other hand, he's just across midfield at the Trojan 45, waiting on this punt. It's
0: and
1: a high snap. Good job by the punter to catch that and get it away on a one-step kick, and then it does take a nice Columbus North bounce into Trojan territory where it'll be down to the 45-yard line.
0: I think Troy Sebastian might have got his hand on that one. That looked closer than I think he did. I think he might have got his fingertip on that one too.
1: So the Trojans will have the football, 3 minutes and 11 seconds left before the half, and they'll take over at their own 45-yard line.
0: And that was a really high snap back to the punter. He's lucky to get that one off.
1: He did a really nice job.
0: Yep.
1: Did Cole Stevens going up and catching that high snap, taking one quick step and booting it away. Ben Bond back out at quarterback in the shotgun, has Mingus in behind him. It's going to be an option pitch to Mingus running to the right. Taken down just across the line of scrimmage at about the 46-yard line. Bring
0: nice
1: up second
0: tackle.
1: Down and 9.
0: Nice tackle by number 6 for the Bulldogs.
1: Get a number on that one for you, partner. That is Keaton Russell, a junior linebacker who came in and stopped Mingus for only a 1-yard gain.
0: That was a textbook tackle on a runner like Ryan. He got him down low.
1: Straight ahead running this time for Ryan Mingus. Again, not much there, maybe a yard. Going to bring up third down and 8. Just running right off the center that time. In on the tackle. Like number 6 this time for Columbus North, who came up from his linebacking position. Keaton Russell makes a stop to bring up third and 8 here for East Central. Clock runs with 2:15 to play in the half. One receiver split out to the bottom. Ball is on the near side hash. Three receivers bunch at the top of the formation. Bond on an inside handoff. Nice cut up the middle by Chase Marsh. Marsh